0: MGK featuring Fred Durst on there, Fix Your Face. It's Stacey hanging with you on the Buzzard, and more tickets to give away for the Cedar Point 4-pack. 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

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It's Stacey hanging with you. And actually, it'll mark 1 year since we lost Ozzy Osbourne, like Wednesday of next week. So we got the Killers. They're going to be doing apparently shows in 2027, is what Brandon Flowers alluded to. It's not confidential. A little bit confusing.

0: It's Stacy, and if you want to watch Ted Lasso again, you can do so with continuity, I guess. Start with season one all the way through the series finale. And yes, they're bringing the series back, though. So August 5th, we get a whole new season of Ted Lasso on Apple TV.
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And tomorrow, the Guardians back on your radio. 6:35 will carry that game, and all is well in the world. Did you watch any of the All-Star stuff? Derbies and such? I know a lot of baseball families, they love this time of year. Stacey hanging with you on the Buzzard. The Rolling Stones, they have that new record out as of last week, Foreign Tongues. The album art's real weird.

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Cleveland.

0: The Becoming Led Zeppelin documentary. Have you seen it or have you not? Are you a music documentary fan? Stacey hanging with you on The Buzzard. I would choose a music documentary over a movie any day. I do love them. It just Becoming Led Zeppelin was the biggest letdown. It had a theater run. It was very boring. Unfortunately, it wasn't mixed well. You know, you had these like really low interviews and then music just blaring so you can't watch it at night. It's on Netflix if you got it, if you want to watch it. It might be a sleep aid for you.
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21: Get back to the rock now.

There you go. Someone screamed it. Got to play it. It's Stacey hanging with you on The Buzzard. We'll do some Collective Soul, their documentary. It's not bad. If you want to search that out, you might have to pay $3.99 for it, called Give Me a Word. Takes you through Ed Roland and how they wrote Shine to then giving them a platform to pretty much do whatever the heck they want because of the success of that song.

And welcome to the tail end of All-Star Week. The Guardians back in action tomorrow at 6:35. We'll carry that game here on your home of the Guardians. WMMS. It's Tim Montana now, their new one. His new one. Break Me Down.

0: Tim, Montana. Danny, California. Stacy, Ohio. Doesn't have a ring to it, does it? Stacy, hanging with you. So we do have remnants of giveaways. Last of the giveaways for the week. So Rover, they got those Cedar Point tickets tomorrow. Corey Roddick, he's got Mr. Chicken up for grabs. And Alan, bunch of different giveaways, right? Black Label Society tickets. That cruise he's doing, the Cap'n Fun's Floating Fandango. Foo Fighters tickets. That's some precious cargo. And some Hot Wheels monster trucks. So try to win something from us. That's what radio's all about.
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18: What's happening, fellow sports fans? It's Andy West. Let's look back on this day in sports history, July 16th. We'll start today back in 1941, where Joe DiMaggio goes 3-for-4, hitting in his 56th straight game. That amazing record would end the next day when he went hitless against the Cleveland Indians. Interesting tidbit, DiMaggio confided to a teammate after that game, by failing to get a hit, he had lost $10,000 promised to him by Heinz Ketchup for matching the number 57 featured on their labels. Today in 1971, it's reported that the San Francisco Warriors will play half of their home games on the 1972 schedule in Oakland, with the other half being played in San Diego. With the team moving out of San Francisco, it was also reported that the team would be changing its name to the Golden State Warriors, so as to identify with both the cities of Oakland and San Diego. As it turned out, the Warriors only played 6 games in San Diego that year, and then switched to playing in Oakland full-time. But they kept the Golden State name anyway, making them the only team in the NBA to not include their city or state in the name. And today in 2003, after 18 years with the Utah Jazz, Karl Malone signs with the LA Lakers for one last shot at a championship. The team also added Gary Payton and had a crazy talented roster with Kobe and Shaq. They would go to the finals in 2004, but they were upset by the Detroit Pistons. Malone would then retire.
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0: It's Stacy. Thanks for hanging out. Now, in theaters, if you want to go catch a flick, The Odyssey, finally out. Matt Damon, Tom Holland, if you want to catch it in IMAX, you know, it's nearly 3 hours long, so you'll want to catch your chiropractor right afterwards. Moana, the live action, did well in its opening weekend. You got The Invite with Seth Rogen and others in that one. And of course, all the sequels, right? Scary Movie 6, Toy Story 5, Jackass 5. It wouldn't be this century without all the sequels.
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right. 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You guys okay? 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

It's Stacey hanging with you, and Spaceballs, the new one. That's what it's called. It comes 2027. I know remakes are kind of cringeworthy, but I'm excited for this one.

0: Black Crowes, they got that new album, The Pound of Feathers. And how much is a pound of feathers? 1 pound. It's Stacey hanging with you on The Buzzard. So giveaways that continue through tomorrow. Last chance tomorrow for some Cedar Point tickets, a 4-pack of tickets. Yahoo! Take your friends because they got the Boardwalk Nights that returns. Actually, starting tomorrow, July 17th through August 14th. Win that 4-pack with Rover. Some Mr. Chicken. Uh-huh. That's with Corey Roddick tomorrow. And then Alan's got all the giveaways, like Black Label Society tickets, his cruise, Foo Fighters. That's some precious cargo. All up for grabs tomorrow. And what is radio for? Music and winning stuff.
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It's Stacey hanging with you. Now, Britt Floyd, can't recommend him enough. Sunday, July the 26th, they're going to be at Jacobs Pavilion. They're good. Super, super tight live. Pink Floyd now. Hey, you. Let that bass roll in.

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0: It's Stacy, and I'm not sure what your favorite TV shows are or what time of day you watch them, but, you know, if you're watching true crime documentaries or thrillers, your mental health experts warn that some shows could leave you feeling more stressed than before you started watching. 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
17: Let's get back to the rock now.

And maybe, yeah, fear itself, and also maybe a little cyclosporiasis and ticks. Italica are going to be doing that Sphere residency come October. So that's 3 months away. They announced this thing a good 3 months ago, so we're halfway there.

Piano Trail Out. You're welcome. 1989's finest. Faith No More. It's Stacey hanging with you. And you want it all? Maybe you can have it. If you play along, enter the keywords when you hear them. You can win $1,000 as part of Buzzard Bookie. That's back tomorrow morning with Rover. The first chance in the morning at 9 o'clock.

0: Stacy, and nothing will get you fired up more than your take on wearing socks to bed. So there's a behavior sleep disorder specialist, didn't know that kind of job existed, that says wearing socks to bed could be the key to better sleep. 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But these socks to bed may actually lower your core body temperature, which helps you fall asleep faster. So are you team socks in bed? I don't want to lose friends, so I'm not telling you.
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1, 2, 3. It's Stacey hanging with you, and we got the Guardians is back in action tomorrow. All-Star Week gave us a lot of time together, you and I. Getting to know each other, hanging out, me reminding you of things. It's not nagging when it's reminding. So tomorrow, Alan, with all those giveaways, remember, Black Label Society, his cruise, Foo Fighters tickets, Hot Wheels monster trucks. 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So grace and peace, you. 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

0: happening? It is Friday, July 17th, 2026. Good morning, it's Rover's Morning Glory. I'm Rover. Doozy is here.
1: Good morning, sir.
0: Charlie is here.
2: Hi.
0: Snitzer is here.
3: Amen.
0: Crystal is here.
1: Hello.
0: And Mr. Jeffrey Allen LaRock is twiddling his thumbs in the fart box.
2: Yo.
0: Yo. You're with us as well. 866-YO-ROVER is the number. 866-967-6837. That's the number to give us a call. You can reach us there. You can also text us at that number. That comes into the studio in real time. You can text the word menu to that number. That gives you some options to set your name, profile picture, location, make a video call into the show, and more. Text the word menu to 866-YO-ROVER. We will get to your email here in just a moment. It's still very smoky outside, isn't it? I mean, it's... If you're listening to the show in an area that's not up north near Canada, you probably have no idea what's going on. But I don't know what's going on in Canada where they have so many wildfires that all the smoke is coming right over into the United States. So you drive into work, it looks like haze. And then you get out of your car and it just smells like a forest fire or
2: something. The air quality index yesterday was up to 500.
0: What does that mean? What is it supposed to be?
2: Well, let me show you the chart.
0: Okay.
1: Yeah. Okay. Bad.
0: Mm-hmm.
2: Hold on. Give me a second here. Here's your chart. Okay, 0 to 50 is good air.
0: Okay.
2: 50 to 100 is moderate.
0: Okay.
2: 100 to 150 is unhealthy for some groups.
0: Okay.
2: Okay. 150 to 200 is just plain unhealthy.
1: Yeah. If you have like asthma, elderly people.
2: That's the sensitive group.
1: Little kids. Uh-huh.
2: Yeah. 200 to 300 is very unhealthy.
0: Ooh.
2: Hazardous is 300 to 500. We were at 500 at
0: 500.
2: One point
0: yesterday. Hazardous.
2: Yes.
1: All the outdoor activities were canceled.
0: I'm going to lobby iHeart for hazard pay to come in here and work.
2: Well, it says you shouldn't even go outside.
3: Yeah, so keep your windows closed till Saturday.
0: Yeah, it's...
3: The rain might clear it out Saturday.
2: Like the second or third time this has happened?
0: This is only the second time. I remember this happened back in about 3 years ago. I don't ever remember it happening before then.
2: In my entire life. Never remember this in my entire life.
0: I don't either.
1: Did it happen last year, though?
0: No, I don't think so. It was a couple years ago.
2: But you're saying only twice? I wasn't sure if it was two or three times, but other than that...
0: Can you find a map of how much of Canada is on fire right now? Because these fires have got to be huge in order to have... I mean, it's not just here. It's multiple states where all this smoke is coming over.
2: This is from... Well, this is from the July 15th. Here you go.
0: So what am I looking at here?
2: I think all this yellow stuff is smoke.
1: That's the number of fires, you see.
3: Oh.
2: There's 17 fires, 27 fires.
0: Uh-huh.
2: I think that's what I might...
0: I don't even know what we're looking at.
2: Maybe there's a site, the better site.
0: Well, anyways, it's pretty wild that it smells like this and it looks like this.
1: What's weird is I love... candles. One of my favorite candles is Marshmallow Fireside. And I know I've told this to Charlie, I like that fire burning kind of smell.
0: Not anymore?
1: No, it's not bad. They need a little sweetness in the air.
2: Uh-huh. This doesn't smell like normal trees. Like,
1: right.
2: If you're sitting around a bonfire, it's not that smell.
1: It's different.
2: It's a different smell.
1: Yeah.
0: Well, I was thinking about it as I walked into work. It's not like a tree. It's more like if you were to take a popsicle stick and light it on fire. I know it's still wood, but it's just different.
1: Yeah.
0: Kate writes, "Hi, Rover. I've become a recent daily watcher and listener due to my man. He's 10 years into his relationship with you. The more I watch and listen to you, the more I see his opinions and thought process are so similar to yours. It makes sense. You're dating a smart guy, Kate." Mm-hmm. Anyway, I just don't know if you could tell Baylor that his daughters and I think the world of him. And we are so thankful for the 60-plus hour work week he puts in to provide a wonderful life for us. There aren't many gifts that I could give him that would mean as much as having his name being on RMG and knowing how loved and appreciated he is by his family.
1: How sweet is that?
0: That is. What a great wife or girlfriend or whatever the hell. See, she appreciates her man. He goes out, he's working 60-plus hours a week. You know, sometimes I have to remind my wife. I say, listen, honey, you don't understand. I work 4 hours a day here. Don't you understand? I'm exhausted.
1: Rub my
0: Please,
1: feet.
0: Give me a massage and let me take a nap.
1: Oh, my God.
0: Patrick writes, I snaked one of my drains yesterday, and what came out looks a lot like Doogie's hideous matted hair. She needs a makeover in the worst way, and also to dress like a 50-some-year-old. I told her yesterday, she walked over here behind the desk for something. She normally sits on the other side of the desk, and I can't see. The only thing I can see of hers is that big head of hers and this mountain of hair. Now, I've been trying to tell her for at least 20 years, cut that hair. You have to do something with this hair.
1: Nope.
0: And then she comes around the desk, and I look over. She's wearing these. Did you see these shorts she had on yesterday, Charlie?
2: I did not.
1: Basketball shorts.
0: Basketball shorts, but they were down to her kneecaps.
1: Just basketball shorts.
0: Huge. Absolutely huge. It looks ridiculous. I mean, I'm one to talk. I'm wearing sweatpants and
1: slippers.
0: Yeah, and slippers right now, but please.
1: Yeah, I look cute.
0: Anyway.
4: Do you remember this, Rover? Doogie, when it comes to her hairstyle and her dressing, she's very set in her ways. I don't think you're going to have an easy time changing that.
0: No, it's because I told her to do it. If one of her dumb friends told her to...
1: No.
0: Yeah. She would do it.
1: No, Jeffrey's right.
0: Schnitzer is the only stupid-ass, he continues, stupid-ass wannabe food truck owner that never takes advantage of the numerous times he could have spoken about it, which in turn would be free advertising. But nope, not dumbass. He says nothing. So stupid. Schnitzer, you're stupid. Yeah, you need to advertise the food truck that you don't have.
3: Oh, yeah, that's really smart.
0: Yeah.
3: Talk about something you don't have, yeah.
1: And
0: lastly...
3: Yes. I will talk about it when it happens, yeah.
1: But even when he does it, like the best way is for him not to talk about it until maybe 3 months after he's already been doing it. Because that's what I did because I don't need Rover. I don't need listeners telling me how dumb I am as I'm trying to figure it out. That's why I hid everything from you guys. And I've told him repeatedly, do not tell anyone anything when you're open, when you're out there, because everyone will attack you. He doesn't need that. Rover, you're just ass.
0: People love snits. They attack you.
1: Do you need to yawn?
2: You're boring me already.
0: Lastly, Jeffrey, he says, is clearly gay in all caps.
4: Well, I wholeheartedly disagree with that opinion, okay? So, nice try, pal. Why don't you look at yourself in the mirror and go service yourself while you're at it?
0: When I first got my Viagras, I thought I... went to sex heaven, but not Jeffrey. He does nothing at all. He's gay, and all that motorboating is just a pathetic cover-up.
4: Yeah, right, pal. Nice try, dude. Like I said, go service yourself while you're at it.
0: But he does have a kind word. He says, Rover, congratulations on the marathon. I'm very happy for you. You did a great job. Well, thank you. Thank you. I value your opinion, Patrick. Luis sent an email. He says, a spritz with bonus pictures. He writes, I would have never tried a Hugo spritz if it wasn't for you. Great drink and great view. Let's see. What does he have
3: here?
0: There's
3: the Hugo spritz up on top there.
0: Oh, yes. Hugo spritzes aren't bad. In fact, it's I think my mother-in-law's. That's one of her favorite.
1: What's
0: I think that's her favorite. It's some sort of, whatever it is, it comes in a bottle. So.
1: Well, thanks.
0: Whatever. I don't know.
1: So Hugo, the difference between Hugo
0: Prosecco,
1: and Aperol?
0: Saint-Germain elderflower, club soda, and mint.
3: Okay, so the elderflower instead of the Aperol?
1: Is that the difference? Okay. Swapping that out?
0: Yeah, and no mint in an Aperol spritz either.
3: And then he's looking over his menu, sees something in the water there.
0: What does he see in the water?
3: It's good. It's
1: Can you not
3: up.
1: See that?
3: There's a close-up here.
0: All right.
3: Yeah, that dude's pretty good.
0: Yeah.
3: Oh, wait, what?
0: That is funny. Go back to that one where he's taking the picture of the menu. He's very sneakily trying to take a picture of this chick. Can you zoom in there? Oh. Oh, yeah. Ah. That's all right. You know, when you're wearing that bikini bottom, you want people to take pictures of you, right? Like, you don't leave the house in that. You don't go to the pool with that thing on and go, I don't want guys to take pictures of me. You're okay with it, I think, right? What are you giving me a look for, douche?
1: I'm wearing it for myself. I don't want people to look. I'm wearing it because I feel good in it.
0: That is such nonsense. That is such a lie.
2: Okay. You don't want strangers to take pictures?
1: Not of my ass
2: Sneaky pictures of you?
1: No, while they're there with their wives? No.
0: Who says that this guy's there with his wife?
1: You don't think so?
0: Luis, no. He might be there with his buddies. They're trying to pick up chicks. Mm-hmm. They already had to turn this chick down. She probably came over to them a couple of times. Hey, good looking. What are you guys up to? Might get in the pool with me? Bill writes, you're over curious if that was your father-in-law's work truck on the highway yesterday. If so, did you walk from your house to give him a hand with any issues of you being the handyman that you are? I don't know where this did take place, but that was his work truck on the highway yesterday. My understanding is, I talked to my wife yesterday. Well, it's actually, I tried to talk to my wife yesterday. So I scroll through on my car, you know, I go through my, it's just easier to go to my past call history to dial somebody as opposed to telling the car to dial somebody. Because if I tell the car to dial my wife, which I use her name, Brittany, it oftentimes wants to, it tries to dial Dumb's ex-girlfriend or maybe current girlfriend. I don't know.
1: Our old
0: the other
1: Brittany,
0: B1. That's right. Yep. So it doesn't call B2, it calls B1. And then I have to hang up real fast because I go, oh, I don't need any trouble over here. And so anyway, so I was scrolling through my phone and I dialed my wife and she goes, hello. I go, hey, what are you doing? Or I go, hey. She goes, hey. I go, what are you doing? She goes, I'm at work. And I go, uh-oh. Wait a second. My wife wouldn't be at work. Who am I? And so then I have to pause. I accidentally dialed her sister. And I didn't know that I dialed her sister.
1: Bianca?
0: Yes,
3: you
0: that's
3: said,
0: right.
3: Hey, how you doing?
1: Yeah. Ew, it's kind of creepy.
0: Hey, what are we doing?
2: I got a 25-minute drive.
1: Yeah.
2: I'm touching myself.
1: Yeah. I just popped in Viagra.
0: Put something sexy on. I popped one of Jeffrey's Viagras. Stole it out of his key card holder. And the weird thing is, she's like, cool, can't wait to see you. When are you going to be here?
1: Gross.
0: And then I figured out, wait, this isn't my wife. Anyway,
2: wow, how stupid did you feel?
4: So how long did it take for you to figure that
0: really
4: out? You accidentally called your sister-in-law, not your wife.
0: Well, the other thing that was made it really confusing is, like, on your phone, my phone was, like, in my pocket. So on your phone, you could just look and see who you're talking to. But on my car, it didn't have it on the screen of who I'm talking to.
1: So you drive with it in your pocket? That's so uncomfortable.
0: Why?
1: I don't know. I put my phone in my back pocket in the mornings when I get ready, and then I always take it out because you can't sit it. I know you're not putting it in your back pocket,
0: in
1: your front,
0: in my
1: pocket,
0: front pocket.
1: But still, that crease.
3: I put mine on my holder. Little magnet.
1: You don't put it in your front pocket? Like that's
3: when I'm driving, I put it in my little magnet holder.
0: So it took Charlie to answer your question. It felt like about 10 minutes as I'm trying to figure out what I'd done, but I'm sure it was only about 3 seconds.
2: But what did you say? Like when you realized it, go, just hang up?
0: I go, well, I wasn't even sure that it was her. I wasn't positive who I dialed, but I just took a gamble. And I'm like, oh, I meant to call your sister. And she's like, oh, okay. So I just, stupid. Anyway.
3: It'd be funny if it's the first time you said I loved you.
0: I've always had those same feelings for you. I never wanted to say it out loud, Rover.
4: Yes. Bianca and Brittany have very similar sounding voices on the phone that may have confused you.
0: Well, when somebody just says hello, that's not a lot to go on, right? Oh, hello. It's just, that's a one word. It's, yeah, a chick's voice sounds kind of the same. Anyway, so then I hang up with her and then I call my wife. And I go, what are you doing? She goes, she goes, it's been a rough day. I go, what? I guess my father-in-law, his work truck that he has, broke down. While he's driving on the highway, just stops. And I guess he had to, I haven't talked to him, but I guess he had to pull over, like, you know, like the power in the truck just goes out and you're not going forward anymore. So I guess he must have gotten it to the side of the road.
1: Oh, that would have been pretty scary.
0: Oh, yeah. And then...
1: like a major highway?
0: I think so. I mean, this guy, wow. He saw it somewhere. And so then my wife had to go out there, drive her car out. Well, my wife and sister-in-law had to go out there because they took my wife's car. And then my sister-in-law gave my wife a ride back. Now my father-in-law is driving my wife's car to job sites, which has got to be a weird sight because my wife has this little, it's like a golf cart. It's the tiniest little car you've ever seen. I mean, I can barely even fit in this thing. And so who knows? I don't know where he's putting his tools and all that, but it's a little two-seater car. So I guess the transmission went out on his work truck. It's not a cheap fix, I don't think. Let's see here. Mackenzie writes, regarding the airport love story, I'm from Ohio. I came back last month for family stuff. I went out in Cleveland with my aunt and friend, and we decided to go to this bar to see a guy my aunt sees occasionally. And I noticed the DJ, who was gorgeous. So I got his Instagram, and we made plans to meet up after. My phone died, and my friend and I got lost for an hour drunk walking around, and I completely lost hope. I figured he went home. We found our way back to the hotel, and as I was telling my friend he was probably gone, there he was. I got in his car. I rode on his lap the whole way because there were instruments in the back, and he had to give his friend a ride. And we got to his house, and it was amazing, even playing the piano for me while we were both naked.
1: Ew.
0: It was something you would only see in movies. I'm planning my next trip back to see him. Love the show, she says.
1: Aww.
0: Naked piano playing sessions. That's hot.
1: I wonder who the DJ was.
0: I don't know, but he's gorgeous.
3: Well, he's a pianist. So.
0: Yes, he is. I've used that. You have to sit on my lap because my friend needs a ride home, too, a couple of times. Why not sit on the friend's lap? Wait, who is? It was his car. Was he driving? Were you on his lap when he was driving?
1: I hope not.
0: That would be a little bit weird, wouldn't it?
1: Yes, dangerous.
0: Huh.
4: Speaking of piano, my son just learned how to play a different song on the piano.
0: Yeah,
4: Up on the Roof by the Drifters.
0: Up on the Roof by the Drifters. Do I know that one?
4: No, it's an old song from the 50s. Neil Diamond, I bought my mom a long time ago for Christmas. I bought my mom an album of Neil Diamond singing a lot of these old songs.
0: Mm-hmm.
4: And Up on the Roof was one of the songs that Neil Diamond sang, but he played the original version sung by the Drifters.

0: This doesn't seem like a piano.
1: You can hear it.
0: Really.
1: Can you hear that?
0: That's a piano?
2: Song, he will sit there and constantly listen to it to get the melody and then translate it to a piano.
0: Matt writes, on yesterday's Aftermath, Charlie commented how if the RV, aka the tenement on wheels, is no longer drivable, that it would make a sweet Airbnb.
3: Oh, it'd be a beautiful Airbnb.
0: Then a caller suggested the LaRoques could move into it. Charlie, while on board with the concept, realized he simply doesn't have the yard space needed. Oh, no. I think we'll come over. Maybe get some, you know.
3: I only have like
0: we'll pitch in. We'll get a, we can put like a, some concrete down, make a little pad for you.
1: Keep reading.
3: No, I only have like a little bit of space. I just don't have the yard space. I'm trying to see. I think I have a, I don't have a quarter of an acre.
1: Keep reading the email, Rover.
3: I think somebody with like a bigger yard, this could really work out. Go ahead.
0: It got me thinking. I remember Rover has a massive yard.
3: Yes.
1: There. That's the point of the email,
0: that's a
1: my
0: bad
1: friend.
0: Idea. It could be quite mutually beneficial. The LaRoques could live rent-free in Rover's backyard, thereby allowing JLR to save for a new car. He could also contribute by mowing Rover's lawn for free. Tomash now has landscaping experience, so Rover could employ him as a full-time living gardener. While JLR is saving for a new vehicle, Rover could carpool into work together with him. Mary Elizabeth and B2 could collaborate on evening meals and host a big family-style dinner every night for the whole clan. It's a win-win for all.
3: Now we're talking. Mm. I will donate that if that's the case. You don't have to pay me for it. But you could,
0: idea.
3: Airbnb it out. I mean, it'd be a great-looking Airbnb. Feel like a little plot of land. That would be awesome.
0: Oh, you know what? Slight problem with that.
3: What?
0: The neighborhood I live in has an HOA. And what? Yeah, I know. You don't want the HOA guy coming over saying
2: that's
0: you have,
2: right. I don't think you'd want that type of a hassle because HOAs have way more authority than you'd think.
0: There's bylaws against having that out there.
2: And the RV is impractical for the fact it has no beds.
0: Yeah.
3: It has beds? What are you talking about?
1: Yeah.
2: I mean, couches, but no beds.
3: They fold out to beds.
1: Yeah. We've talked to there's
3: two beds.
1: You've talked about it.
3: One for you and your wife and one for your son. It'd be great.
2: Well, like I said, Rover
0: doesn't like that idea. Okay, one for you and one for your wife and your son.
2: Funny. I just find that kind of impractical. One, you live in an HOA, and Charlie has a quarter of an acre, so like I said, it's
3: well, there's like woods right behind his house that could be in the woods.
2: And also non-working toilets.
3: No, you'd have to get it plumbed.
2: So.
0: All right. Well, it's something to consider.
2: And plus, the hole in the roof from the awning getting ripped off of it, that's another issue.
3: Put a caulk on it. It's fine. So, I put that, what's that tape? The Flex Seal? Boom! Slap that on there.
0: Yeah, you have a little waterproof, right?
3: Yeah.
2: I just don't see the practicality in that, especially in very limited space.
0: Carol writes, has anyone else noticed how amazing Crystal looks? Whatever you're doing, you look great. You seem to have lost so much weight, which shouldn't be a thing to make you more beautiful, but you look fabulous. Good for you. Love you, Crystal, Snitz, Rover, Charlie, Jeffrey. Still hate Douchey.
1: Thank you.
4: Well, thank you.
0: Crystal, what are you doing to yourself?
4: I'm doing the Snitzer and eating less.
0: No.
4: Trying not to eat, really.
0: Why? Wait a second. Hold on. So the less you eat, the thinner you get?
4: You know, I feel like, you know, the calorie intake versus my actual activity was definitely outweighing the activity part. Uh-huh. And so I decided, let's cut down that calorie intake and do more activity
0: so we
4: can actually lose some weight and feel better about myself.
0: So have you lost weight?
3: Her biggest thing that she told me was that she decided to, when she eats chocolate cake, she's going to do it in front of a refrigerator instead of in her bed. This is something she told me yesterday.
0: Oh, that's a good plan.
3: So I think eating in bed is probably one of the number one things.
4: Because I eat late night. From like 8 to 10, I'm snacking
3: in bed.
4: Chocolate
3: cookies, cake,
4: whatever. I've also honestly been cutting back on the marijuana to help me not snack so much and not eat as much.
0: Cutting back on the marijuana? This sounds very unlike you.
4: Yeah, I don't smoke at all during the day. At all
0: What's
4: anymore.
0: What's happened to you?
4: I've only been taking a few hits right before bed
0: and
4: then go to
0: sleep.
4: But this
0: is what you said kept you mellow and no anxiety and all that.
4: And it's been a rough week, let me tell you. It's been a rough week. It
0: has
4: been.
0: This is a new thing. So
4: yes.
0: You did it all this week.
4: Yeah.
0: And what spurred this on? What?
4: I just want to lose weight. That is the biggest thing. And I know smoking makes me eat a lot more. So I'm trying to kind of counteract that right now. And I've been running every day. I really wanted to yesterday. And the boyfriend was like, do not go outside and run.
0: It's crazy. It's too smoky.
4: Yeah, it's right. Way too smoky. So I was kind of sad about that. But I'm trying every single day to do something.
0: All right. Well, there you go.
4: Thank you.
0: Everyone says you're looking great. Lauren says, yeah, Rover, I just want to touch base on the testosterone subject that was brought up on yesterday's show. I want to bring awareness to the dangers of taking testosterone. My 20-year-old transgender daughter, she does explain it. Born female, identified as male, was on testosterone injections, hormone therapy, if you will. She had a reaction in December of 2023 that made her itchy, so Planned Parenthood switched her to a different brand. Her symptoms started February 9th and then got better, so we assumed she was sick. Then February 19th, her symptoms started up again, hard to breathe, feels like she's going to pass out. She had made a doctor's appointment for the 22nd, which I planned on taking her to. I texted her from work that morning to let her know that all was good and I could take her. I received a text back confirming that she would be ready. I just lost my spot. About 30 minutes later, I received a call from my husband saying he had found her on the bathroom floor, unresponsive. I rushed home only to pass the ambulance carrying my daughter to the hospital they took her to with my husband and son to be taken into a room to be told that my baby girl was no longer with us. The autopsy determined it was a pulmonary embolism. Jeez. Testosterone injections have been linked to a condition called pulmonary oil microembolism, POM, or a blood clot in the lung that can be fatal. My baby died at 20 because she followed a trend, and I, as a parent, could do nothing about it. I'm not saying taking testosterone will kill you. Just know the signs and take care of yourself. Wow.
1: I'm so sorry.
0: That's crazy. I wonder, does it have any... And I don't know the answer to this, but does it have any more of effect if you're a female and you're, let me make sure I'm getting this right. This was a.
3: Starting as a female,
0: transitioning to a male. Okay. So if you're a female and you're taking testosterone, I wonder if it makes, is it any more dangerous? I don't know the answer to that. I've got to take a break. 866-YO-ROVER is our number, 866-967-6837. We'll be right back. Hang on.
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0: 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Through good times.
15: Good job.
16: Good job.
0: And bad.
15: It's great.

0: Mike here on Rovers. Morning, Glory. Good morning, Brian.
1: Morning. How are you guys
0: doing
1: today?
0: Hey, what's happening?
1: Oh, I had a quick question about Jeffrey, if you don't mind.
0: Sure.
1: Is he there? Just a quick question. I noticed that Keith might have was upset about how he was acting on the air and how despondent he was.
0: His bad attitude.
1: Yeah. I know you. Yeah, and you guys spent years trying to get him to turn around and get things on the up and up.
0: Mm-hmm.
1: Why the sudden change with him and not for everybody else? Is it the lack of respect for you guys? Or?
0: Oh, I don't even know. Did Keith have a talking with JLR? JLR has been over the past 2 days noticeably in a better mood, more talkative.
2: We talked a bit.
0: Oh, you had a conversation with him.
2: Nothing extreme. Sorry, mm-hmm.
3: Sorry, Charlie. Charlie did inform me about Keith and everything. And I went home and I thought about, say, yeah, I want to try and be more talkative, but at the same time, I want to make sure that, one, I'm not repeating everything that everything is said because that irritates people. Me talking over people irritates people. But also, Charlie made mention that, I'll give him credit for this, that not

0: there, and then you have to schedule a pickup, which they're actually coming to pick it up today, as a matter of fact. I don't know how many pounds the package is, but it's the box. It's huge, and it's heavy. And so then the new Yarbo just doesn't have GPS. Does not work. So I
1: that's a bummer.
0: Well, yeah, it's a little bit of a problem.
2: Can you download the old map?
0: Yes, you can.
2: That makes it a little easier, right?
0: But the it does.
2: But it doesn't work.
0: But right. So it's just out there. It's in the. You can drive it manually outside, but it goes. No, I have no GPS signal. You can look at the diagnostics, and you can see it sees like 28 GPS satellites. So why don't you have a GPS signal? It's not communicating with the data center, which is mounted in the house, and then they go, oh, well, do it. It's been a whole back and forth with support. And then I went down to Miami, and now I'm back, and now I'm going to try this suggestion that they said to do, but that's going to wipe out the map, Charlie, and then it's going to be remapping. And
2: oh, how does it map it? It walks the course, or I mean, it drives the course, or do you do it?
0: You have to drive the thing everywhere you want.
2: You drive it.
0: Yes.
2: To drive the perimeter and go, this is...
0: Not only drive the perimeter, but then you have to, anything that you want to set up as a no-go zone.
2: Yeah, like, okay, don't go around.
0: You have to drive around that.
2: Don't go around the pool or whatever.
0: Yeah, like I have some trees that are surrounded by...
2: mulch and...
0: Yeah, rocks or, I don't know, whatever the hell they're surrounded by. But, yeah, it is rocks, as a matter of fact. So you don't want it to drive into there, so you have to... There's like 12 trees that you have to drive a circle around. It takes a few. Yeah, it's 2 or 3 hours that it takes.
3: What would be the over-under, Rover, that you might have to bite the bullet and just get an actual conventional lawnmower and have to do it yourself?
0: I've thought about it.
2: Well, you were close recently.
0: Yeah.
2: That rider.
0: Yeah, but we'll see. Right now, though, the landscapers, way to go. I don't have to do anything other than pay. That's the bad part. It's really expensive. So I think I'm on Yarbo core number, is this 3 or 4? I don't remember that they've sent me.
2: What do you mean core?
0: That's the little tank part. And then the modules like the snowblower, the mower, they attach to the core.
2: Oh, okay.
0: So I'm on either my 3rd or 4th core. Yeah. And,
2: get out there. Just get a push. Just start cutting. Throw some tunes on. Crack open a cold one.
0: It's 2 acres. It would take forever if you had a push lawnmower. Yes. Okay. There's. Why don't you come over and mow the lawn one time?
2: Couple hours on a Saturday.
0: You wouldn't make it.
1: Yeah. It'd be fine.
2: Couple hours on a Saturday. You got some tunes. You got a cold one. You got your Aperol spritz. Pop your top like Dushy suggested.
1: Yeah.
2: Get a nice tan.
1: So fun.
0: Patrick says, Crystal quitting pot and is working out. She must be on the man meat hunt again. So this guy thinks that she must be trying to increase her odds of finding a new man, but she has a boyfriend, Dustin, as we now know he's named. Can you pour cold water on this theory that you're in search of a new man?
1: No.
0: No, you cannot pour cold water on that.
1: Sir, I thought you said searching for a new man. I'm not searching for a new man.
0: Because okay. Dan says the same thing. Crystal losing weight, outing her boyfriend's name, talking about a cop that she hit on through Facebook, now finding her lost phone. A breakup must be coming, he says.
1: Yeah, that cop was months before I met my boyfriend when I tried to acquire a date with somebody I didn't know, a stranger. Mm-hmm. I feel like I want to better myself for my man so I could be the best person I can be in our relationship.
0: Has he said anything about you losing weight, working out, stopping smoking pot?
1: No.
0: Okay.
1: I mean, he wants me to just be happy, do whatever I want. If I want to smoke weed, smoke weed. If I want to eat desserts in my bed, eat desserts in my bed. He's probably the most supportive person ever.
0: Dirty Bird writes, Rover, would you ever have a BSB? That's a Bianca, Shane, and Brittany trio. Oh, it's my wife, my sister-in-law, and me. You know, guys will do anything. I mean, my wife could bring any woman into the bedroom and I go, okay, you want to bring Oprah Winfrey? Okay. I mean, who's going to complain about something like that? No dude would.
3: Hey, Rover, here's a question for you.
0: Yes.
3: If your wife said you could bring anybody into the bedroom, right?
0: Mm-hmm.
3: And you can only be one other person, mm-hmm. and you had your choice between Selena Gomez, Ariana.

0: Grande or Oprah Winfrey, who would you take?
1: Probably Selena Gomez, I think.
2: What are you laughing at?
3: What if you had to pick a woman that you know?
1: All right, give me three women that I know.
3: No, or anybody you know.
1: Oh, anybody that I know. Oh, geez. Let me think about this for a second. Anybody that I know.
4: Definitely Doogie.
1: I don't think so. I think that would be at the bottom of my list.
4: Jeffrey, he would write. Right, Jeffrey, he would totally take
0: it. I may have to disagree with you this time, respectfully.
4: No, I think he would totally want to bang me.
1: Oh, yeah. Let me see. Anybody that I know. No, there's really nobody that I know that maybe this is a sign I'm getting old.
3: No, this is your only option. She says, we're finally going to do a threesome, but you got to go.
1: Pick someone? I guess I'd look through my phone and just try to find a chick and just be
3: mass text message?
1: Yeah, exactly. A text blast out to like hundreds of chicks. First one to reply, only one to reply, you're invited over. There's sort of a crazy woman. They're saying a lot of people are like, look at this unhinged libtard. I don't know if that has anything to do with it. Maybe she is. I don't know. I think this lady is just unhinged. I think she's having a full-on mental breakdown. I think this is a crazy woman that I'm going to play for you here in just a second. That's the only explanation I can come up with. Now, this is in Washington State, a woman named Kara Munoz. She's 34 years old. She recorded herself harassing some workers who were in a park. This was at Zwanich Point Park in Bellingham, Washington. This was earlier in the week. They have a bronze statue in the park. The statue is called Safe Return. It's called the Safe Return Memorial, as a matter of fact. But Kara is very, very upset because, and she might have even vandalized this statue, we're not sure, but there's spray paint all over this statue. Workers are there cleaning the statue up. We're not sure if she's the one who spray painted the statue or not. We can't tell, but she has recorded herself just very, very angry at this statue. Listen to this.
5: Yeah, so Kara Carita Munoz reporting live. This is what I'm talking about. So, approach the park. See how when you come this way, the main entrance, can we see what is actually hiding behind this guy? You sure f***ing can't. Nope. You can't, because it's a deuce that they are hiding. Isn't that fucking disgusting?
4: What?
5: Oh, hardy har.
1: She's riding a skateboard, by the way.
4: I don't like her.
5: We really love to protect nooses here, apparently. Isn't that interesting?
1: So, the statue.
4: Oh, my God.
1: The statue is a man wearing a baseball cap with a big rope in his hands.
4: With a noose at the end of it.
1: A noose at the end. I guess you could call it a noose.
4: It is a noose. Mm-hmm. That's exactly what a noose is.
5: Because it really looks like a f***ing noose.
4: It is.
5: You know, I don't want to argue about what knots are, but a noose is a f***ing noose, and the goose is on the f***ing loose.
4: I hate it.
5: Even from this perspective, it's not really obvious, and it's almost like this ladder is trying to hide the fact. Oh, can we see it there? There we go. That was a better look. Yeah, because I don't want to talk about knots or look, there's an anchor there, so it's connected, therefore it's not what it is. Sir, what is that? You don't want to respond, but that's okay. Your face is right. Oh, let me get the other side.
4: Like her.
1: Could you imagine if this lady...
5: Me too. There we go.
1: You push her off the stupid skateboard?
5: Hi. Are you going to do anything about the noose hanging above your head? Mm-hmm. More perspective, because this is the only other way. Oh, look! Yeah, you can't see it from this angle either. And then it's so tall that when you're going down, see how they purposely make sure you have to duck from the tree.
1: Yeah, yeah. So, by the way, this statue entitled Safe Return is a memorial for lost fishermen who have died at sea. That's what the guy's doing. He's holding a rope, like a mooring rope, so that you can, you know, when you tie up your boat, when you come back to the dock, he's throwing the rope to the dock. That's what he's doing. This is not a noose, you stupid bitch.
4: It looks like...
1: Jesus Christ, this lady's a maniac. An absolute maniac. They should lock her up, throw away the key. It looks like what?
4: So I'm going to agree with you and disagree. I agree. She might be the most annoying person we've ever had on the show. Like, her trying to... Was that funny?
3: Because, no, that's good. You're right.
4: She
1: maybe the second most annoying.
3: Yeah.
4: I thought that's right.
1: Right behind you.
4: She's trying to make a point, but she's being so annoying and harassing those poor workers. They have nothing to do with
1: this.
4: They're trying to clean up.
1: There's no point.
4: I can see where it does look like a noose. I will give her the point of her message. She's just so annoying that no one's going to help her in her mission.
6: That's what that rope looks like.
4: What?
6: It has the loop at the end. That's what a mooring rope is. Like Rover just said.
1: Mm-hmm.
7: And shouldn't you do a little more research before just blasting this out? Shouldn't you find out why that statue's there, what the statue's about?
4: She just said what it is.
1: It's very obvious. She
4: said it was for the fishing, didn't she say?
7: That's what they claim it's for.
1: But
4: that's
1: news.
4: What it is.
1: It's
4: but
1: a
4: it
1: news.
4: Looks like it is a news.
1: It's a secret racist lynching memorial that they put up there in Washington State. Don't be ridiculous. This is so stupid.
4: Wait, it's a fisherman?
1: Is this chicken plant? Could she possibly be... Could this chick just be fake? And this is like maybe libs of TikTok or something has paid this chick?
4: She should be in Hollywood. Like,
3: No, this is a real psych. No, that's a real legit. Nut job.
1: And nuts. I don't know what is going on with this lady's politics, but she's just insane. Absolutely crazy. She needs to be locked up and again, throw away the key.
7: If you notice at the bottom of the rope in the statue, there are those little like floating buoys that you see in the water when people are doing fishing, when they attach them to the net.
1: Yep. Well, that doesn't matter. You can also attach them to the feet of black people that you're lynching, Crystal. Don't be ridiculous.
5: Yeah. From the tree that the noose is hanging by. Crazy. So yeah, for the record, hi honey, the crows wanted to say this is a representation of the slick tricks people will go to hide white supremacy. That's a noose. That is a noose by definition.
4: It is.
5: That is a hate symbol by definition. And there's paint on his head. So clearly people have obviously tried to do something of this before. So the crows were like, it, we're over it. We're doing this. And I don't blame them. And it looks like they got help from sisters. You know what I'm saying? And she is pissed. But yeah, anyway,
1: is this stuff? What's all this? What's all this stuff taped to the statue?
5: A little pause for offering. Come check this out.
1: What does this say here?
6: There's an Uno card in there.
1: What is this?
3: Which card? I can't see.
6: A wild card? There's a bunch of Uno cards.
4: Nooses are triggers.
6: Oh.
3: Is this lady
1: nooses
3: posting
1: are
3: this every
1: triggers.
3: Day? Is everybody there posting this?
4: I think people are posting.
1: No.
3: Just her
1: every
3: day?
1: No. This is this lady.
4: She's not putting that stuff up.
1: Yes, she is.
4: There's a bunch of different people putting stuff up.
1: Nobody is putting this up. Nobody's this stupid. She's the only stupid person.
4: No.
1: There's no way that you have more than one stupid person out there that thinks that's a noose.
4: There's a lot of
7: there's
4: stupid
7: a lot.
4: People
7: yeah.
4: out there.
7: Yeah.
4: That's
1: not
4: her
1: this
4: doing
1: stupid.
4: All that.
1: She's reached peak stupidity. There's no way. This has got to be done by her. Now, the police there, they ended up coming out. Let me see what... they showed up at this statue, you know, when she's yelling at these workers. She was inside of her vehicle. She refused to get out of her vehicle, so police then tried to arrest her for second-degree malicious mischief, whatever that is. She then spat on the officers, and they had to put a spit hood over her head. She was then booked on third-degree assault and resisting lawful arrest. Cops haven't said if she is the person who vandalized the statue. It remains under investigation at this point, but obviously a complete bonkers bitch. I mean, that's a level of stupidity there.
4: But can't you see where that, forget about this broad, can't you see where that noose would be something that would trigger?
1: No.
4: No. That would be a representation. It's a rope.
1: This is like, do you remember there was a NASCAR race and there was this black NASCAR driver was like, oh, they hung a noose in the garage and it's obviously because I'm a black driver. And it turns out that it was a pull-down rope to pull the garage door down. And it had been like that they went back and found pictures. It had been like that for like 2 or 3 years. It was not a noose. But this guy turned it in, you know, made it into a whole thing. You have to use some common sense.
4: And so I wish I would have been able to say, tell me what you see here. What is this? And you would have said, it's a rope with a noose on it. But you saw the video and now you're saying it's not a noose. So do you
1: it's
4: see
1: a
4: where
1: fisherman
4: I'm,
1: memorial.
4: You never would have known that. Honestly, not trying to be a dick here. You never would have known what that statue was. You would have said it's a guy holding a rope with a noose.
1: If you showed me this statue from here, what I would assume the statue is, it looks like a dude wearing jeans.
3: Lasso.
1: And yeah, I go, this is like someone, like some sort of roping a steer or something. Right?
4: I'll give you lasso until you see the noose.
1: So that's not a noose.
4: I could take that picture and walk outside and ask people, what do you see? They'll say a noose.
7: Don't most statues have a placard of some sort that explains why it's there? Especially if it's a memorial, it probably says so many people died at sea and blah, blah, blah.
1: Yes, it has it right on there.
4: No one's reading
1: it. It says safe return.
4: Yeah.
7: And that's why people should read.
1: Yeah,
4: and they just judge.
1: No, but she probably read it. And then she goes, well, yeah, but this is the secret white supremacists that are... You know, sure, they say it's for fishermen, but no, they want to lynch people.
4: Well, I don't understand why these people, authorities, aren't just taking cities and states when they okay these. Why aren't they just taking a closer look and being more sensitive? Why did they okay that?
1: Because we can't pander to people like
4: sure
1: you and idiots like her. And
4: sure, we can.
1: People are going to be offended about literally everything.
6: Yeah, every one of these ropes has that thing, has that loop on it.
1: Yeah, that's
6: every single one of these mooring ropes does. And if you're a fisherman, I guess I'm at it, but this would be normal for a fisherman.
1: Yeah. I've got to take a break. Doogie, you have the award-winning Shizzy coming up in just a few minutes. What's on the way?
4: Scary moment happened for the Today Show where staffers are on edge. I'll tell you what happened coming up next.
1: All right, we'll be right back. Hang on.
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0: because you're not as f***ed up as us, are you? Rover's Morning Glory.
1: Shizzy is coming up in just a few minutes. What do you have on the way, Douchey?
2: Update to the explosive diarrhea case. Mm. You might have been onto something, Rover. I never say that you might be right, but you might be right.
1: All right. We'll get to that in just a moment. Brad writes from Lake Park, Florida. Good morning. Rover is racism blind. Like so many white men in America. No matter what, he's always going to see it through white eyes. Since I've been listening, I've never heard a situation where Rover stated it was discrimination or that's racism. And you have Bootlick and Snitz co-signing with Rover. whatever that means.
3: I'm just looking at the facts. I'm sorry.
1: Yeah, you will never convince me that that statue of a fisherman holding a rope is racist. That you will not convince me of.
2: I disagree with
1: you. Do I believe there are instances of racism and discrimination?
3: Yes, a lot.
1: Yes, I believe that. Do I believe everything is racism and discrimination? No, I do not. You know, oftentimes I'll see somebody say, I got fired because there was one we just talked about it a few days ago. I got fired because I'm a black woman. No, you probably got fired because you sucked at your job, would be my guess. You got the job in the first place. They knew you were a black woman when you got the job. And then you just sucked at the job. Like, everything does not boil down to race. For some people, it does, though. Like, they see everything, and everything's they're looking for racism and discrimination in absolutely everything. Rachel says that she would volunteer to be in a threesome with me and the wife, but...
2: Is this Rachel that texts in all the time?
1: Oh, she's a frequent texter.
2: Nice. But that wouldn't cause any problems if you did that.
1: No. Well, she says really it would be because she would be more interested in being with B2. That's why she'd volunteer to be in the threesome. It's more really to get into my wife's pants than mine, but...
2: I actually would...
1: I guess I could go along.
4: You should ask your wife if that's possible. She texts in a lot.
2: Take one for the team.
1: Honey, what do you think? You, me, and Rachel the texter.
2: Please.
1: Yeah, what could possibly go wrong with the...
2: Nothing.
1: With
2: I don't see anything going wrong with that.
4: I don't think there's ever been any fallout with dating her before.
2: Mm-mm. Rover's been fired.
1: Maybe.
2: Why? I don't know.
1: I might use this as leverage in a contract negotiation or something.
2: Give me what I
1: want, or... boy. For those in the know, you're laughing. For those who aren't in the know,
2: sorry.
1: Let's see here. Douchey, are you ready for the shizzy?
2: Sure.
1: Here we go.
2: Hit a shizzy on Rover's Morning Glory. So we've had a lot of issues with this Canadian wildfire and all of this smoke, thick, awful, pungent smoke from wildfires in Canada and northern Minnesota. Darkened skies across the U.S. again yesterday from the Great Lakes to parts of the East Coast. So it's reducing visibility and it's prompting a lot of warnings that being outside could be extremely dangerous.
1: You know, I don't know if that's really true.
2: Absolutely.
4: I was outside all day yesterday.
1: They're canceling outdoor activities. Do you need to?
2: Yes.
4: I don't think so. When you first step outside, you go, man, this sucks. And then after about 3 minutes, you don't even remember that it's happening.
1: Yeah, that's what I'm
2: saying.
1: But
2: you're breathing it in. Like, my best friend.
4: They said it was like having one cigarette an hour.
2: Oh, Jesus. My best friend's husband is in a golf tournament all weekend.
1: Uh-huh.
2: He was outside all day and night last night with a golf tournament.
1: Oh, my God.
2: And the wife was like...
1: Did he survive?
2: No. She was begging him to wear a mask.
1: Okay.
2: Please, I did see people walking their dogs.
4: I saw people walking their dogs yesterday wearing a mask.
2: Me too.
4: And I was like,
3: I wore a mask today.
1: That could be...
5: You did, Snitz?
3: Yeah.
5: Wait, into work or...
3: Into work, yeah.
4: The whole time in the car or just to get to the car?
3: No, not my car.
4: I don't know. I wouldn't be surprised. I bet there's people right now listening to us...
1: In the car with a mask?
4: In a car.
3: No, I got the recirculated air.
4: Yeah.
2: Can you put it on now real quick? Can I see it?
4: Yeah, let's see it.
3: It's just a regular...
4: Nah, I want to kind of see it.
2: I've never been more in love with Snitz than right now. The fact that he wore a mask in to work...
4: How long is your...
2: Oh, I love
4: you. Car walk.
3: I walked from my house to my car?
4: Yeah.
3: It's pretty far. It's a...
4: know. How many steps?
3: 100 feet?
1: 100 feet.
3: Maybe more? I don't know.
1: 100 feet.
5: You did say the elderly are, yeah, you know, sensitive, yeah, to this amount.
3: Sorry, I don't want a cigarette an hour or whatever.
1: Yeah, yeah. What are you?
3: Somebody never smoked.
1: What are you smiling at over there,
6: dude? Like, he just values his life so much. Like, the fact that he did that is just. He's just a good man.
1: Yeah, look, if somebody wants to wear a mask when they're walking the dog, that's fine. I mean, if you have asthma or something, maybe it helps to some extent.
7: I read that with the air quality index being so high that masks have sold out. They're sold out? That's what I've read. I could be wrong, but I'm just saying what I've read, because now people are trying to safeguard their lungs, you know, because of the air quality index being so high.
3: The security guard's wearing one today.
6: Yeah, I did see that, too. So this smoke is going to stick around until tomorrow. We were hoping that it was going to be gone, but there's some new plumes that have arrived from Canada. Mm-hmm. I pray that it gets out of here, because any kind of event or anything that you can do in the summertime, how much longer are we going to be delaying it? You can't just go out, especially earlier this morning. You said that the index was at 500.
4: No. That was yesterday. It was 500. Now it's at like 270.
6: That's still, you shouldn't be outside.
1: It's fine. You're going to be fine.
6: Okay. They said, where did it say that it was, how many?
1: People are saying, Snitz, that mask, not going to work. The Weather Channel says only N95 or better will
3: I didn't
1: work,
3: want to wear my N95.
1: Will work with the will work with the smoke. So you need to wear your N95 masks.
3: Nice try.
1: No, that's what they're saying.
3: Well, I didn't want to wear one today. I wore this.
1: Okay, well, it's not effective.
3: I don't care. It's doing something. I don't smell it, so that's okay.
1: It's really? Virtue signaling.
3: Better than nothing.
6: Yeah, he's right.
1: All right.
6: The president is furious, and I have to agree with the president. He's really mad that ABC and NBC, they opted not to air his address to the nation last night. So why aren't we airing his... I mean, you might not
1: because
6: agree with what...
1: absolute
6: okay, that's
1: nonsense.
6: Fine. That's fine. You choose to watch it or not. Give me that choice. I mean, I didn't watch it.
4: You have choices. Yeah. Did you watch it?
6: No, I just said I didn't watch it.
4: Okay, so
6: air it. These are major... We're the news.
1: No, they're networks, and they are, you know, they have other programming, and they go, this isn't that important. And I mean, the whole thing, I actually watched it. And it's really... It was utterly ridiculous. He's trying to make it seem like alarm... like. Oh my God, China hacked into our voting. No, that's not what happened at all. They're claiming that China took the voter rolls of 200 million of American voters. That's just your name, your address, and your political party. That's it. By the way, that information is already public information. Like, you can find
7: China.
1: That right now. And you go to your state's website. You can look people up.
4: Who's president when this happened? Because they need to be held accountable.
1: I don't know. Was he president when this happened?
6: During his speech.
1: Wait a second. China. We didn't get a primetime speech when China hacked in and took the employee records of all the federal employees and their clearance levels and all that. It might be, look, this is no secret that China gets as much data as they possibly can. If they're so bad, why are we being so nice to China? Why are we doing that? We're easing stuff with China. We're selling them. Remember, we had restrictions where you couldn't sell the most powerful GPUs because we didn't want China to use a
6: GPU,
1: a chip for AI processing. Couldn't sell that to China because they're going to use it for bad things. Well, lifted that. So if China's so bad, why are we helping them out? Anyway, go on.
6: So he's mad that they did not air it. He also was talking about pulling their license. He said that this was that people in the media, it's all part of a plot, want to continue the fraud for whatever reason. He then said that their licenses should be pulled. Yeah. The networks announced earlier in the day that they wouldn't carry the speech, but would feature it live on their streaming channels. So CBS News did air the speech, and he's just really upset. Which
1: I actually watched it on CBS News. And
6: yeah.
1: CBS is now the Trump network, and even they were like, yeah, everything that was just said in that speech, total BS. Even the anchor, that Tony... What's his name? It was like total just nonsense.
4: And
1: anyway,
4: I watched it on NBC's YouTube channel. That's what I watched part of it on.
1: Yeah,
4: because they had it live on their YouTube.
6: Well, another...
1: By the way, the Trump... another interesting story. And I cannot... By the way, I set the temperature in here to 74, and maybe that was a little too high because now it's getting super hot in here. By the way, douche, maybe if you could just bump that down to...
4: Like 71, 70, like it was?
1: No, no, 71 was too cold. 72, let's try 72. You know, we've talked about these prediction markets. I think we just talked about it yesterday, as a matter of fact. I forget why, but... it turns out that the person who has run Trump's teleprompter since, I think, like the past 10 years.
6: Yeah.
1: Which I do remember Trump saying that a politician should never read off a teleprompter. Do you recall that, Charlie?
4: Yeah, he had something to... He was dissing somebody at one point for...
1: Should never read off a teleprompter. Maybe it should even be illegal, I think he said. But his teleprompter operator turns out... He gets the speeches in advance, obviously, because they put up on the teleprompter.
6: Sure.
1: Well, he was betting on Kelce about what words or phrases and things that would be brought up in Trump's presidential speeches. So in the markets on whether will Trump mention Xi Jinping in his speech today. Well, this guy knew the answer and he was placing bets. In fact, he made over $100,000 placing bets. How these things are even allowed, how they're legal, I don't know. I don't know. They should all be shut down.
4: You have Carolyn Leavitt talking about that yesterday.
7: And I listened to this yesterday while I was working at Caroline Leavitt's press conference.
1: We can listen to it right now. Thank you.
8: Talked a little bit about what the president might say tonight, but the other question is, who is running the teleprompter tonight after this report that the other guy is now under investigation for making money off of reading the president's speech?
9: Obviously, I'm aware of the report. The president is too. I spoke with him about it. He believes it's deeply unfortunate and frankly a disgrace. And the individual that was cited in that report is complying with the CFTC, but has been put on paid administrative leave.
1: Oh, that's a serious teleprompter operator. Serious. You've been put on paid administrative leave. We're not messing around here. Paid administrative leave for you.
3: And Trump on the vacation.
4: And Trump Jr. also has shares in that and is a strategic advisor for Kelce.
6: It's not going to go anywhere.
7: Also, in the same vein, I think another reporter asked Caroline Leavitt about the same subject, and that Caroline had to clarify that he was on unpaid administrative leave. And that's the first time, it's the first press briefing I think I've heard of in a long time where she doesn't use her favorite word, despicable, which is seems like to be her favorite word.
1: Okay, maybe we can open a market on Kelce. Is Caroline Leavitt going to use the word despicable today or not? All right, go on.
6: Do you think
1: he'll
6: ever take that Kelce down? Well, not if the Trump kid is in it.
1: I think this is part of the downfall of society is that you literally bet on everything. This is what people do. You bet on absolutely everything. And the whole thing is rigged. It's all rigged. It's rigged by people who are on the inside. You, as a regular person, can't. Now, sports betting, we know that there was some rigging in sports betting. But for the most part, it's pretty open and transparent. This other stuff, if you are a company insider, a government insider, or whatever, you can bet on all this stuff and make a bunch of money while suckers are left holding the bag. It should be made illegal. There's no doubt about it.
6: Something else that I thought was illegal, I saw this story as well, that the president would promote companies on his social media after he bought stock. So he'll buy a bunch of stock and then he'll promote it and then make money.
1: So the stock
6: money
1: goes up. Oh, yeah.
6: How is that legal?
1: It's probably not, but when you're the guy who holds all of the power in Washington.
6: He's making all the money. Over 20 companies, apparently, he did that too. So, all right, so I never ever say that Rover is right, but you did mention a couple days ago something's up with Taco Bell.
1: Mm-hmm.
6: Now there's a story that a lettuce supplier for Taco Bell is being investigated as a possible source of a nationwide stomach illness outbreak that has sickened thousands, given people explosive diarrhea.
1: Yeah, whatever this parasite, cyclospora or something.
6: Psoriasis.
1: I don't know how you say it.
6: FDA traced the cyclospiriasis outbreak to a single supplier of iceberg lettuce from Mexico, Taylor Farms, used by Taco Bell. Locations in 5 states were sick.
4: Taco Bell's getting a lot of heat, but I heard it's in Meijer, It's in McDonald's.
1: Could be.
4: I don't know why they're just everybody's contrary in Taco Bell.
1: Well, Taco Bell pulled it, and Taco Bell had information that they were, they knew. They knew a week ago. I mean, when I saw that, they're like, oh, we're pulling this, that, and the other from our menus. And nobody else was doing that. So I knew something was going on and that they must have some sort of information. They're not just going to do this out of, for caution. No, they had some sort of information. So they knew that they were implicated and linked to this. It makes me wonder. Now, I heard that the symptoms of this can last for up to 30 days, this explosive diarrhea. I don't know how long it normally lasts. When B2 and I got back on the 4th of July, we went to Taco Bell on the way home. And I hadn't eaten Taco Bell, and I very rarely eat it. I love it, but very rarely do I ever eat it. But it was on the way home from the airport, and I got Taco Bell. And then a week later, we go down to Miami, and I'm feeling fine. We go to the World Cup game, and then I get home. Just destroyed the toilet. In fact, it was so bad I had to tell my wife. I go, hey, listen, she normally like cleans the bathrooms, cleans the toilets like once a week, whatever. I go, don't go in this bathroom. I'm going to have to clean this toilet because it's such a disaster. And she's like, what are you talking about? I go, you don't want to see what. And I was waking up in the middle of the night.
6: For one day, though?
1: Only for about 12 or 14 hours.
6: Yeah, so I don't know if that's it.
1: Might not be. But
6: might have been all the alcohol and food that you ate at the World Cup.
1: I preferred to say that I was stricken with this,
6: okay.
1: With this illness. Go on.
6: Some guy caught past security at 30 Rockefeller Center yesterday where he confronted Today's Show host Craig Melvin and reportedly yelled a racial slur at him. Happened around 9 o'clock in the morning, according to TMZ. The guy was looking for Al Roker. But he was arrested shortly after his exchange with Melvin. He was charged with hate crime burglary, hate crime menacing, hate crime criminal trespass and harassment. A security guy who apparently let the man through has been fired. Today was still on the air at the time, but this happened away from the studio and nobody mentioned the incident on the show. Melvin posted a message later in the day saying that he was just fine. So that was a scary moment. And I believe it's happened before, where somebody has tried to break into the area where the Today Show is. And finally, UFC 329, headlined by Conor McGregor's return against Max Holloway. It averaged 6.5 million viewers across the U.S. and Latin America, with 15.9 million total viewers and a peak of 8.3 million concurrent streams. So this makes Paramount Plus's second biggest live event after the Super Bowl.
1: Mm-hmm. All right.
6: There you go. That is the Shizzy on Rover's Morning Glory.
10: Do people describe you as delusional, paranoid, dimwitted, or just a straight up f***ing ass? Well, you'll fit in right here.

0: JFG says that I've only had food poisoning a couple of times. It only lasted 5 to 10 hours. Usually starts 4 to 8 hours after eating. This is different, though. This is a parasite. This is something. This is something different. I heard it takes between a week or two for the symptoms to show up after you've eaten whatever the stuff is, the infected lettuce in this case, or whatever.
1: I've never had, knock on wood, food poisoning. My daughter has had it once, and it was the most violent puke I've ever seen her, and she'll never eat at this place again, ever.
0: Yeah, I wouldn't either. If I had food poisoning from someplace, what if it was like someplace you really like, though? Like Taco Bell or something like
1: that? Yeah. I go there, and she's like, get that away from me. Hmm. But it was violent. I don't know what the hell she ate. Whew.
0: I do have to take a break. Our number, 866-YO-ROVER, 866-967-6837. We have a lot to talk about. I'm getting a little bit behind. So let me take a quick break. We'll get caught up right after this. Hang on.
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0: you remember a few weeks ago there was news that Claude Lemieux, hockey legend, died? He was...
1: Suicide?
0: Yeah, it was a suicide. Yeah. And he went to... I think they owned like some sort of furniture store or interior decorating store or something like that. And that's where he was found, in the, I think, in the warehouse or something at this,
1: yeah,
0: at this store. Well, there's more details about this, because just like a day, I think it was only a day before he was, a day or two before, or a couple of days, wasn't he... wasn't he at the, whoever won the Stanley Cup, he was, yes, at the, or playing in the Stanley Cup final?
1: Honored.
0: Like, yeah.
1: There.
0: Yeah, something honored, or he came out, or he did whatever, yes, and everyone's like, he looked all right. What was going on with this guy? Well, now it turns out that some more details have come out. His wife, Deborah Lemieux, on May 27th, approached him and said, you have relapsed after 12 years of sobriety. And I think you're drinking again. And he's like, yeah, he admitted that he was. So she told him that he had to leave their house. This was at 10:30 at night. He then left. He apparently drove to that store that they owned in Florida. And then his son was like, where's dad? They tracked his cell phone. I guess they could use Find My Friends or something like that. And they go, oh, he's at the store.
1: Oh,
0: but
1: no.
0: This is at like 2 or 3 o'clock in the morning. So he drives there. He sees Claude Lemieux's truck in the parking lot. And when he went into the building, he found that Lemieux had died of suicide. I forget exactly. Did he hang himself? I forget. So this was like at 3 o'clock in the morning. So just a few hours before, his wife had been like, you have to get out of the house because you've relapsed. And then he just went and committed suicide. He had a cell phone with a note that was written on it, like a suicide note. Also, a bag of THC edibles was in the vicinity, although toxicology report says that there were no signs of substances in his system at the time of death.
1: Was there alcohol in him, I wonder? They probably didn't.
0: And I'm guessing it's alcohol. I it doesn't say in here exactly. It just says sobriety, so I'm guessing. Relapse. I guess it was alcohol. I don't know. How guilty do you think this wife must feel now?
1: That is something when you have an addict in your inner circle, that's something that you have to figure out, because I have a friend who, her ex-husband, who she's still very close with, is an addict. He's an alcoholic, and she enables him because she doesn't want this to happen. She doesn't want to stand up to him and say, there are consequences for your actions. If you drink, get out, leave, never talk to me again. And then what if something happens? She's like, Doogie, if he kills himself or it ODs or whatever, how do I live with myself?
0: Yeah, but she's been living in misery for the past, how long has this been going on?
1: Oh, I mean, years.
0: 20 years?
1: I wait for the call years? For her to say, John's passed away.
0: So she's lived in misery for 30 years.
1: Yes, but she loves
0: enabling
1: him.
0: Enabling this.
1: She has enabled, yes. Yes, and that's why it's so much bigger than anything we could possibly
0: You do have to just go. You have to cut yourself loose from this at some point.
1: And this woman said, if you do this again, you got to get out. He did it again, kicked him out, and now think of what... She did the right thing, but think of her guilt. Think of her son, who's going to now blame the mom and say, why did you do that? Why did you kick him out in the middle of the night? He relapsed. Couldn't we have worked through this?
0: Well, it's one thing if he, I don't know all of the details, but it says he relapsed following 12 years of sobriety.
1: Yeah.
0: Like, so this is not an everyday thing, or one of these addicts that's like, you know, I'm going to clean my, this is it. I've hit my rock bottom. And then three weeks later, they're doing it again. After 12 years of sobriety, maybe you do treat it a little bit differently. You don't say leave the house. I'm not saying she did anything wrong. I don't know. I can't put myself in her shoes, but

0: move on. The person's not going to change. They just are not.
1: That's somebody, not always true.
0: No, it is.
1: Not always
0: it
1: true. There
0: what
1: are.
0: What about in your friend's case? Has
1: okay,
0: he changed?
1: So that's one case.
0: Okay, yeah.
1: Okay.
0: So she needs
1: no,
0: to get it through her thick skull. She's
1: to,
0: as stubborn as you are.
1: No, no.
0: Move on with your life.
1: I have
0: forget
1: a friend who has been sober. I think she's on 8 years.
0: Uh-huh.
1: So it does. You have to find what's, and that's why we have locations out there that can help you. People, rehab centers, all of that can help you.
0: I understand.
1: It's
0: all
1: so
0: that,
1: much bigger than
0: us. But that's what I'm
1: us.
0: Saying. This is different. If a guy's sober for 12 years, that guy could do it. He could change. A relapse in that case, I think, is a little bit different than the constant drips and drabs of sobriety that somebody has and just, I'm sober for a week or whatever. And then, you know, so if you're dealing with this and it's been a constant thing forever and this has been going on and on and on, cut them off. It's like trying to swim in the ocean with an anchor tied around your neck. That's what it is. You can't do it. You can't stay afloat. Forget it. But
1: if it's your family member,
0: on their
1: it's
0: own.
1: My sister. How did my mom deal with my sister? And I would tell my mom, stop enabling her. But that's my daughter. And then what happens? You watch your daughter die. Like, what are you supposed to do? And my mom has remorse from that. Did I enable her? But at least I got time with her. You know, it's easier for you to sit in your chair not having any addict mm-hmm. in your life.
0: Mm-hmm.
1: You've never been part of anyone's...
0: Allow it.
1: You can't say that. You don't know what you're talking about.
0: I'd cut my wife off if she became an addict. I would just ask. After you try to help for a period of time. I don't know how long that period of time is. Maybe a year or something. And then I go, listen, this is not working. I can't live like this. If my wife became addicted to drugs, alcohol, or something like that, and it would make my life miserable.
1: No, I know.
0: So I might try to help for, like I said, for a year. But at that point, I'm going to go, I'm in my wit's end. You're at the end of the rope here. I've done all I can do. I'm not a therapist. I'm not a drug counselor. I'm not whatever. And I don't want to live like this. You're out on the street. You're out on your own. Tough. It's what you have to do. Amanda says, I've had to cut someone off. It was the hardest thing I ever did, especially when he lost the battle.
1: So sorry.
0: Does that mean he died or? Ashley says, I just went through therapy for this with my husband who struggles with drinking. My therapist told me you have to set clear boundaries and consequences.
1: Yep.
0: They may relapse and that you shouldn't fault them for that as long as they are showing and proving that they are trying. See, that's the point, though, and the key point. If you're a drug addict or an alcoholic, you're always going to pretend like you're trying. You're always going to tell the people what they want to hear.
1: They're master manipulators.
0: Yeah, yeah.
1: They're so good at coming up with a story or a lie in order to make you believe that they're okay. And they do it behind your back. Like, they're great storytellers.
0: Exactly. That's what I'm saying. So Ashley's like, well, as long as he's trying and he's proving that he's trying, no, they're going to say
1: it's
0: that
1: hard.
0: They are.
1: No, but it's just
0: because
1: hard.
0: That's what you want to hear. They're going to say whatever they have to say in order to just get out of the situation where you're angry at them or that you're going to try to cut them off or whatever. So at some point, you have to learn this isn't working. I have to move on with my life. Bauer says, that's not a 12-year relapse. I had 9 years on July 14th, 2026. Something happened. Something's big happened to him to push him. Either that or his sobriety time was a lie.
1: I did wonder if the sobriety time, if he hit it.
0: Oh, every celebrity I've ever talked to. Oh, yeah, I've been sober, and now I'm so glad I'm not on drugs or alcohol, blah, blah, blah. And then a month later, They're in back in rehab. You just lied to me.
1: But,
0: right?
1: I hate that you just preach like that. Like, it's just very difficult. It's not easy.
0: I'm not preaching.
1: I feel like you are a little preaching.
0: No, it's just a fact. Aircraft Mechanic X says, Doogie gave her sister alcohol at her house. I think it was a Thanksgiving years ago.
1: It was Easter.
2: Well, she had like the shakes, right?
1: She was really, really... My mom said, we'll go to Ohio. They live in Detroit. We'll go to

0: Ohio, but you are not allowed to drink. And my sister said, okay. So progressively, so she woke up before the ride, she drank. She was a, it was vodka that she would drink. And then when she progressively, as the day got worse, she was really sick. And I remember walking around Menards and I she couldn't even walk. Mm. I'm like, what's wrong with you? And she's like, I feel really sick. So then we ended up leaving the store. We went home and she was a wreck. And I knew that she was about to vomit, like she was bad. So I ended up saying, there's stuff in the garage. Just don't tell mom.
1: Jesus.
0: And then Christ. As soon as she took a little, like she got it in her system, she was okay.
1: That's crazy.
0: Yeah.
1: Mm. Vanilla Charlie says, all of you guys have dealt with an addict when Nads, our former phone screener, yeah. It's not always as easy as what you say it is.
0: Yeah, you're right.
1: Well, I learned a lot from that. I've never been around a drug addict before, as far as I know. So that was really my first experience with something like that. He had me convinced sometimes, though, that that I was, you know, the one that was crazy.
0: And this is our
1: like the whole bad leg day, like or whatever, you know, like why can't you walk a straight line? Oh, I'm having a bad leg day, or various things that, you know, well, maybe it's plausible, I guess, maybe. I know it sounds stupid in hindsight, but at the time, again, I have no experience with that. That was sort of an eye-opening experience, and I just, it's unfortunate, but you do have to, like I said, it is like an anchor around your neck. You're going to get sucked down with the people, and you have to be a little bit selfish sometimes. I'm sorry to say that. I know people don't like hearing that. They think they're going to save everyone. You're going to, but you can't do it. You can't. Jeff, you're on Rover's Morning Glory. Good morning, Jeff.
2: Hey, how the hell are you, Robert?
1: Hey, what's happening?
2: No, I hear you guys talking about addiction and all that stuff. I really don't like to admit it, but I've been an addict all my life. I mean, overdosed 7 times from heroin.
1: Jeez.
2: Wrecked my Harley, and I'm still here. I'm not dead.
1: Well, that's...
0: Are you proud of that? Like, you're saying it like it's kind of cool. I mean, I'm sorry that you're...
2: I stopped doing the drugs. I stopped shooting heroin.
0: Good.
2: 20 years ago, and I'm still clean.
1: Still good. Clean after
0: great
1: 20
0: job.
1: Years.
0: I'm proud of you.
1: And look, some
2: I mean,
1: people...
2: I can't believe it myself.
1: Some people do get clean.
0: Yeah.
1: But you can't do that. You can't force somebody to do that. I've said that a million times. You can't force... Nobody forced Jeff to do it. Jeff probably told people, okay. Oh, I'm going to get clean. Oh, that's the last time I'm doing that. Yeah, because that's what the people wanted to hear. But whatever his mom or his girlfriend or whoever who's telling him.
2: Oh, I put my mom through hell.
0: Yeah.
1: Could you imagine this?
2: I mean, just helping me out and being there for me whenever when I'm an addict and helping me out and helping me live.
1: Yeah. Well, good.
2: That bull crap I put my mom through is unbelievable. All because I'm an addict.
1: Well, Jeff, clean and sober, 20 years. Keep it that way. Thank you, Jeff. Here's somebody that says, Rover, we're saying the same thing to you about JLR. What does that mean? What do you mean by that?
0: Enabling him? Maybe?
1: Oh, that's...
0: I get a lot of those emails. I just
1: But he's not an addict of anything.
3: Yeah, that's the one thing I'm not, is I'm not a drug addict. You just trying to help me, you know, stay healthy and try to be a better person and whatnot and everything like that. I mean, don't get me wrong. I've tried marijuana before, but never got hooked on the stuff. So, I mean, I'll have a drink or two when I'm doing my song and suds, but you don't see me doing to the point where I'm blackout drunk and puking all over the place and whatnot. So, you get blackout drunk.
1: Not on your own. People are... When he used to go out with us, people used to encourage him to drink. He doesn't... He's not a big drinker. He doesn't want to drink. And I've seen him completely... I've seen you blackout drunk.
3: Well, I mean, yeah, it's like when we're out, you know, out and about, hanging out as a group. I'm just saying, like, I'm by myself and whatnot, because I know the consequences of what would happen. Yeah.
1: Yeah, what about this? What about this with the cops there, and you, weekend at Bernie's, had to be carried out of a stadium? What about that?
3: That was one time, yeah. And then the first time I went with you guys to Rochester, you guys plied me with adult beverages. We'll just, you know, but... I'm just saying, I'm just trying to... be a better person. Mm-hmm. It's always a work in progress, but the whole thing of it is,
1: yeah, here I never got about this.
3: Oh, oh yeah,
1: shirt off.
3: I thought I was going to die that day. I mean, I had so much. I mean, you know, but
1: you thought you were going to die. So you literally thought you were going to die. That was, it looked like a golf outing or something.
3: Yeah, it would look like, because somebody, I saw a golf club in the background.
1: Mm-hmm.
3: So,
1: oh, there he is, passed out.
3: But that was so long ago. If you think about this, Rover, that was so long. I was like, what, 10 years ago?
1: My wife still gets very angry when she sees, anytime this is brought up, because he got these tickets from my wife's work, and they were very upset. I think they had, like, clients there and stuff. And
3: yeah, and she still holds a grudge of me over that whole situation.
1: Yeah,
3: that's why I don't like seeing it brought up. But I remember one time I wanted to stop. I wanted to, like, lay off the alcohol so I can go into the stadium with some kind of coherency. So I had to put a can of Pepsi in the koozie, which kind of looked like a Bud Light can. But then you guys punished me for it.
1: Spacey Stacy says, I have been sober from opiates for 10 years myself. And even being an addict, I have cut other addicts off just to keep my peace. It was the best thing for me while I was actively using, being cut off. It helped me get sober and realize that I needed to stop. Ramrod says, we had to cut out my wife's brother because he started drinking again after 14 years of sobriety. It was the hardest thing to do, but he was ripping us apart and even started to hit his mother. Oof. Yeah, you have to do it. You have to do it. I don't know what else to say. Joe says, someone in the fart box is suspiciously quiet. I think you guys might want to offer some help. Who is it? Jeffrey talked. Crystal or Charlie that has been suspiciously quiet regarding this? Was this a silent plea for help, you think? I don't know what they're getting at. And by the way, did you know that Claude Lemieux and Mario Lemieux?
0: Who's Mario?
1: Another hockey player.
4: Pittsburgh.
1: Did you know that they're not related?
0: Really? That's such a weird name.
1: I only knew about this when Claude Lemieux committed suicide. And I go, oh. I mean, I was like, what was Mario's relation to him? So I looked it up and it goes, there's no relation. I go, what?
0: They're both hockey players?
4: Is that a common name?
1: It must be. Hmm. I don't know. Isn't that crazy?
0: Yeah.
1: Didn't you think? Because they played at the same time, too.
0: Oh, really?
1: Yeah. So you'd think they were brothers, cousins, something. No, no relation. Go figure. Doogie, what do you have coming up in the shizzy?
0: An NFL legend chases down a heckler. Who is the legend? And what sport were they chasing somebody down? Why? What caused this? I'll tell you the story next.
1: I'll tell you another story about someone in the NFL. Very upset. Very upset. That their wife was slighted.
0: Mm.
1: Ugh.
0: Okay.
1: Terrible, terrible situation. Wait till I tell you this story. You got to hear this. We'll be right back on Rover's Morning Glory. Hang on.
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2: Shizzy coming up in just a moment. What do you have on the way, Dougie?
3: You are secretly being judged by something that you carry with you. I will tell you what it is coming up next.
2: It must be my phone. That's the only thing I carry with me, right?
3: I know.
2: Could be Apple Watch. I'm being judged by it. Okay, all right. Secret. We'll get to that in just a minute. You were going to bring up something about an NFL player or NFL something with the NFL, you said.
3: An NFL legend chases down a heckler.
2: Now, J.J. Watt, he doesn't play in the NFL anymore. No, no.
3: Is he a quarterback?
2: No, not a quarterback. He is very upset at a soccer team, Real Salt Lake. They had a match on Wednesday night, and the soccer team, MLS club, they put a picture up on Twitter or wherever they posted this, and it says, welcome to the riot, J.J. Watt and fam. Do you have that picture, Snitz? Stand by.
4: I don't know where that's at.
3: Isn't it in the system?
4: I have no idea. It's not in the article.
2: 705. Yeah, it's right in the...
4: Welcome to the riot.
2: Yep, right there. Right the picture of J.J. Watt and the kid and the... Right there.
4: Yeah, but where's the text? There's no...
2: Oh, no. I don't know the text, but...
4: Oh.
2: That's where they captioned it. You just put the picture.
4: I'm looking for that.
2: Okay, here's the picture. So this is what they tweeted. It's a picture of J.J. Watt there on the left holding hands with his kid or whatever.
3: Yep, his son.
2: Little kid. Looks like he's 4 years old or something, and his wife there, I guess, right?
3: Mm-hmm.
2: Yeah. So they tweeted out, "Welcome to the riot." That must be what they call, I don't know, whatever they call their fans or the stadium or whatever. I don't know. Welcome to the riot, J.J. Watt and fam. What's wrong with that?
3: I'm waiting for you to tell me.
2: Well, J.J. Watt's very upset because he replied.
5: Here's that post. If you want to read it.
2: All right.
5: So, here's the post they posted.
2: Welcome to the riot, J.J. Watt and fam. So, they post that picture. Yeah, that's cool, right?
5: Yeah.
2: Yep.
5: And then he...
2: J.J. Watt's not
5: He
2: impressed.
5: Quote tweets it and says, listen.
2: The woman in the photo grew up literally down the road, won 4 Utah State championships, 1 in this exact stadium, Gatorade Player of the Year twice, National Player of the Year, scored the fastest first goal in U.S. women's national team history. Could probably be worth a mention, but I don't know.
3: Wait, soccer?
2: His wife is a former soccer player, I guess.
3: Who
2: knows?
3: Cool.
2: I don't know. Nobody watches women's soccer. I mean, the women's national team, I guess they do, but I don't know. His wife is named... I don't know how you pronounce her name. K-E-A-L-I-A? Kalia?
3: Kelia?
2: Kalia?
3: Keely?
2: So he's very upset that they didn't know who his wife was.
3: Well,
2: big deal. So what? They knew who you were. I mean, how is the person who posts this on a stupid soccer team's account, social media account, how are they supposed to know who your wife is?
3: Well, that's their job.
2: They don't know. It's some 19-year-old intern who posts this.
3: Yeah, that is kind of their job,
2: And then he is, like, bent out of shape that they don't mention his wife. Now, here's what must have really happened. The wife probably gave him an earful or something. He's like, all right, I guess I have to spring into action and pretend like I'm really upset over this. Who would get bent out of shape over that? How weird is that? I find that to be strange.
3: Wait, are they at a soccer play?
2: They're at a soccer.
3: Oh, wait, are they at a soccer game?
2: What is she?
3: No, I'm just stop freaking out. Just answer the question.
2: At the soccer
3: game.
2: Okay,
3: I'm just trying to point.
2: Real
3: Jesus, just relax.
2: Salt Lake.
3: I'm trying to point out that she is, because I just looked it up, a very famous soccer player. So he, it makes
2: not
3: sense.
2: Not very famous.
3: Yeah, it says, J.J. Watt's wife, Kelia Watt, is famous as a highly accomplished professional soccer player. So J.J. has
2: a
3: point.
2: You ever heard of her before?
3: Then I'm not a soccer fan. Her name.
2: Yeah, exactly. It's probably Kelia, not Kelia. But
3: don't judge me for not knowing who she is. I'm not a soccer fan.
2: Wait, no. That's why. Okay, so why is it okay to judge that team for posting this picture? You're like, the 19-year-old should have known who she was.
3: I am not a soccer fan. I don't follow them. If it's your job to be reporting on soccer,
2: it's not their job.
3: They're at a soccer match. No. How do you not know that he's married? He's married to a soccer professional.
2: Because you just don't know that. I wouldn't know that. Nobody would know that. Nobody's ever heard of this chick before.
3: What I don't understand is why didn't JJ then tag his wife? If he's complaining that she's worth a mention, why didn't he tag her? I thought that was a little sus.
2: Well, no, he mentioned it. Well, yeah, okay. Yeah, it is interesting.
3: A little weird.
2: Worth a mention, except in this tweet. I'm sure he took credit for it. He probably is like, I really gave them a piece of my mind, honey. Yeah.
3: I applaud him for doing that. I actually think that that's a man standing up for his wife. And good for him. I love that he did that.
2: That's not a man standing up for his wife.
3: Yes, it is.
2: That's a snowflake right there is what that is. Give me a break.
3: You don't know the definition of a snowflake.
2: No, I do. Your feelings are so hurt. Big deal. I mean,
3: It's not his feelings are hurt. He's saying that she deserves respect, too. That she is somebody who is a soccer player walking into a soccer game. She's not some average Joe Blow.
2: But nobody, I'm just telling you, nobody knows that. Nobody, look, P.O. Joe says nobody cares about men's soccer. Does she think we care about women's soccer? I'm just telling you, nobody knows who that chick is.
6: And so, I want to say that you would have to be a real diehard soccer fan to know all these people, because I've never heard of this girl until we started talking about it.
2: Nobody has.
3: You're not a soccer fan. That's my point, is the whole soccer people, fans, they're at a soccer tournament. She's somebody that's famous in the women's soccer world, has won multiple awards. Why wouldn't they? If he was married to Mia Hamm, why wouldn't they?
2: Well, Mia Hamm's famous. Like, I've actually heard of her name before.
3: Yeah, because she lifted her shirt up. Isn't that girl?
2: She lifted her shirt up.
3: Who's the girl that, like, took her shirt off when she
4: won? Volleyball? Is that?
3: No, it was soccer.
2: No, you're talking about the photo, like, from 16 years ago or something.
3: Yeah, I still remember that. Is that Mia Hamm?
2: 20 years ago.
4: She's not an actress?
2: I don't even know if that was Mia Hamm who did that.
3: Really? Who was it?
2: There was a photo of one of the women's soccer players for Team USA, and they ripped their shirt off in their sports bra after they scored a goal or whatever. They ripped their shirt off in their sports bra.
3: Oh, Brandi Chastain.
2: Oh, wait a second.
3: Mia Hamm.
2: So you didn't know.
3: I remember the picture.
2: You're supposed to know this. That's your job. You're a journalist.
3: I am not a journalist.
2: Look how you just disrespected Mia Hamm and who else? Brandi Chastain? Is that you really disrespected her.
3: That is a great photo. Please. That is very iconic.
2: Doozy.
3: Huh?
2: Are you ready for the shizzy? Here we go.
3: Hear the shizzy on Rover's Morning Glory. So we have a disastrous flash flooding that has hit southern Texas after days of torrential rain, and it's left at least two people dead, hundreds of people rescued across the same region that was struck by last July's catastrophic flood. So this is the same region as Camp Mystic disaster. And it is just awful. They had more than 230 rescues made so far, according to the governor of Texas, adding that more than 85 boats, 20 aircraft, and 200 high-profile vehicles have been deployed in order to assist the response of this flooding. But is pretty crazy. And they also had about a year's worth of rain that has fallen on parts of Texas in a week.
2: In a week. A year's worth.
3: Yeah.
2: Okay.
3: Remember the story we did earlier this week, maybe yesterday, where it was the U.S. Navy's Blue Angels. They did that flyby for the air show.
2: Right over the beach.
3: It was right over the beach, too close. And I said they were going to investigate.
2: Yes. Yep.
3: Things went flying.
2: I really don't get to complain on this. Look at the sand blowing there and stuff, yeah.
3: So it looks like Secretary of War Pete Hegseth is weighing in after that flyby with the Blue Angels. And he said, acting secretary of the Navy said the flight debrief was complete and there would be no reprimands or firings and there was no problem. So in a post, Hegseth agreed and wrote the flyovers will continue until morale improves. And the White House shared photos of the flyover.
2: Whose morale? Theirs or ours?
3: It's okay to love America. So I guess our morale, people's morale, the beachgoers that were there.
2: Look, I would say this. Weird. Was that okay to do? Like in advance, do they say we're going to fly right low, right over the beach? Or is that something? Normally they try to be as safe as possible or whatever the case may be.
5: How you get to complain if it was a random beach, but it was an event to go watch the Blue Angels
2: but
5: fly?
2: But they
3: don't normally fly.
2: They don't normally do that. So did this guy just freelance it, or did they know that he was going to do this?
3: Who cares?
5: I just don't care. If you were on the beach and that happened on a random Wednesday, and you're like, what the hell just happened? Then investigate that.
2: It'd still be kind of cool, though.
5: It would be, but yeah. At least you're unaware that it's going to happen. You're at a Blue Angel flyover. You know the Blue Angels are going to fly over. They just flew a little closer than you thought. I think it's pretty awesome.
3: Well, officials,
5: they're lucky an umbrella didn't dislodge and hit somebody in the neck or something.
2: Well, this is why they. This or is what I'm saying. Getting, this is why they don't do that. And right. So that's what I'm saying. If the guy freelanced it and flew over, and you're not supposed to fly over at a low altitude over people like that, because things can go wrong. There's a reason why. So
3: imagine if something would have happened like that.
2: Yeah.
6: Imagine if something like if the plane was flying so low and something got sucked into the engine.
1: That's a
6: $2 million engine we're talking here.
2: That'd have to be pretty low, right?
6: Yeah. But still, I'm just saying, there's still that element of risk.
2: All right, go on, dude.
6: I mean, like I said, what if the missile rail gets caught on the ground and the plane starts cartwheeling all over the place? Then you got a real problem.
2: Brad says, when they're over water, they have less restrictions. When he turned and banked, he was still over water, so I guess that rule falls into place. I don't think he's over water.
3: He was over the beach.
2: I don't think he's over water. Let's look at
3: the one guy is out in the water.
2: Yeah, that's not
3: this guy is on land.
2: I don't think that's over water. That is pretty close.
3: I mean, it might be pretty close. Might be.
2: And these guys are so precise about what they're doing. That's what just is very unusual to me.
3: That's land, yeah.
2: But they're afraid to, like, it's like this Hegseth guy is just afraid, like, anything that goes on, like, we're not going to discipline anybody. Like, it just, you know, if you say that, then you hate America. There are rules and regulations and procedures and... Anyway, go on, douche.
3: So when somebody puts their phone down and it's lit up, you judge it? So that's a...
2: Do I judge it?
3: Yeah.
2: What do you mean? By the photo you have on there?
5: Yeah. Oh, do you judge the photo?
3: Do you judge what's on the phone? Whether it's a kinda, photo?
5: You could. It all depends on what it was.
2: A little bit to some extent. I judge people over that.
3: What's yours?
2: Mine is just... It's blank.
3: Okay, so I judge that.
4: Boring.
3: Yeah, that's
7: personality whatsoever.
3: Oh, that sucks.
5: That's sad.
3: Yeah.
2: No, why? That's my lock screen.
4: Minimalist.
2: That's it. That's it.
5: What's your background? What's your background when you open it?
7: Yeah, is it the, I have two different, what it comes
5: I have,
7: with?
5: I have two different ones. I have one when I unlock. It says one picture and then another picture.
2: Well, this is what's the phone, what it looks like normally.
3: It's black.
2: And that's... it has like a little photo roll thing up there, and it just shows random photos.
5: Of your photos?
7: That's cool.
2: Yeah.
5: Of your photos, okay.
3: Oh, wait, of your photos, or is that somebody?
4: That's the Star Trek thing.
2: That's the Star Trek guy.
5: That you went to.
2: Yeah. Okay. That I went to. That's B2 and me in the background, and the Star Trek guy took a picture.
7: The tour guide?
2: Yeah.
3: Oh, that would have been funny if it would just be random pictures.
7: Jeffrey, what's yours?
5: Yeah, let's
7: do you have something?
2: Well, what's your lock screen?
7: His home screen, like his once you open the phone, is just what it came with.
3: Well,
2: yeah,
3: show it. Can you show it?
5: Yeah, just turn it.
2: Turn it.
5: No, towards the camera. Just kind of blew nothing.
2: All right, that's just a stock. Okay, what's the lock screen look like? Lock your phone and show it to us.
5: And then click the unlock button.
2: Hold on. The lock. No, just leave it locked.
5: It's the same thing.
2: Okay. All right. Charlie, what's yours?
5: My dog.
3: Aww.
5: It's a puppy.
3: Yeah, see, no, I judge that. I think that.
5: Well, who wouldn't? And then when I open it, another picture. Oh, yeah, as a puppy.
2: This guy's obsessed with it.
5: What's a good looking dog? What do you mean? Yeah. It's better than nothing. You have no joy, dude.
2: No, no. This allows me to have free thinking. My brain isn't cluttered with nonsense all day.
3: Nonsense of loving your dog.
2: I can have all my thoughts swirling in my head. I'm thinking about my wife. I'm thinking about how much I hate you, douchey. I'm thinking about all that stuff because I'm not distracted by what's on my phone.
3: Yeah, let's see Snitzers.
4: My lot. Whatever the screen.
7: Huh? Oh, that's cool.
5: Oh, is that a game pad?
4: Yeah.
5: Okay, and what if we look at it?
2: And then unlock it.
4: My grandkid.
5: Dougie?
6: Everyone with their phones, everyone has their preferences.
3: I showed mine. Mine is
2: Crystal. What's yours?
5: You already did.
3: My daughter, and your daughter, and her friend,
2: and
3: Mac.
2: A pig.
7: But my boyfriend and I is the lock screen.
3: Oh, she showed a picture of him. Uh-huh.
7: And then my home page is just a weird, random background.
5: A cat?
7: Yeah, a cat.
5: And a lake?
2: Okay.
7: Well,
5: nothing though is nuts.
2: But why? People, what are you saying? You're judged?
5: The only two people with nothing is Jeffrey and Rover.
4: Yeah.
5: What does that mean?
4: One more notch in the.
3: Interesting.
2: No, my wife, hers is blank as well.
3: I'm not surprised.
2: Totally blank.
3: She's just like you and Jeffrey. In a new survey, 14% of people admit that they secretly judge people based on their phone background.
5: Say it's something insane. Like porn, you go, what a psycho. But for the most part, I don't judge.
2: I've never seen anything like that, but no, I do judge.
3: Most popular background image is family members, especially children, 19%. And then it's nature and landscapes, personal photos or memories, pets is up there as well. And then it says nothing, 10%. Of people have nothing on their phone, which is really weird.
2: 10% of the population are geniuses, too. Go figure.
3: All right, so this is a story that I had teased. NFL legend Jerry Rice was not happy about being heckled after a golf shot he took during a recent championship. It was at the American Century Championship. He was hitting the ball off the tee at a hole, and this was in Nevada when the incident occurred. So he did this weird swing, and just after he made contact, a spectator yelled, "Four!" indicating that Rice had hit a bad shot. So
2: here's the video.
3: Oh, nice.
8: Four! Hey!
2: What's he gonna do? He's gonna yell at this guy now or what?
4: I thought you're supposed to say four.
3: So he does catch up with them.
2: Okay, and
3: you
2: what does
3: can't
2: he do?
3: Hear what he said.
2: What a douche.
3: Yeah.
2: He's like J.J. Watt. What's with these former NFL players? They're very sensitive, these guys. They're supposed to be so manly.
9: I'm sure he doesn't like
3: that. So he finally makes his way back.
2: Uh-huh.
8: Don't poke the bear.
3: Don't poke the bear.
4: Do it again on the next shot.
3: And people say it cheer again. Him on. Why are you cheering him on? That was douche behavior.
2: That is a douche move.
3: We love you. I think you suck.
2: Yeah, so what? I mean, that was not... let me look at the shot again. It doesn't look like a great shot. Let's see.
8: Four!
4: aren't they supposed to say that?
2: Well, if it's going at somebody, I mean, we don't know if it's actually going at somebody. I think he just yelled this out.
3: Oh, that's fantastic.
7: And he yells it after he hits, so it's not like that interferes with him actually hitting the ball.
3: He's still, like, mid-swing, and it's clear that he shouldn't have said it.
6: Reminds me of that one scene out of Happy Gilmore where this guy heckles Happy Gilmore, and Happy Gilmore can get his, signature 400-yard tee shot in, and he just gets frustrated.
2: Mm-hmm.
3: Very funny. All right, so we have to do our DraftKings bets coming up at the end of the show. We have the FIFA World Cup finals and third place playoff schedules. So tomorrow we have at 3 p.m. This is the final will happen. And
2: that's Sunday.
3: Oh, Sunday. Oh, tomorrow at 5 p.m. is the third place playoff match between France and England. And then on Sunday is the World Cup final. So that's going to be in New Jersey where Spain will meet Argentina. Mm-hmm. And speaking of that, we have a story to update you on. Remember earlier in the week, we said that Tom Holland, the actor, had snuck into the DMs for Erling Haaland.
2: Holland, yes.
3: Same thing. It seems that while the athlete had no idea who the actor was before, he does now. Mm-hmm. After the Tonight Show starring Jimmy Fallon posted a clip of the actor Tom Holland recounting the diss during his appearance on the show, the footballer took to the comments section to extend an invite of his own. Dinner invitation accepted.
2: Oh,
3: a little late. Just name the place. So they were able to.
5: Who's going to see the Odyssey this weekend?
3: Yeah, I have that coming up next hour, but that's one of the big stories. Is
5: he's in it, right? I mean, that's why I'm bringing it up.
2: Oh, I didn't know that. All right.
7: Zendaya, isn't it?
3: Matt Damon.
5: Oh, they both are?
7: I think she's in it for sure. Yeah,
3: she's definitely. I don't know if Tom is in it.
7: I think so. Matt Damon, you're
3: right.
7: It's
3: supposed to be a huge, huge movie.
2: All right.
3: So there you, did I tease anything
2: That's
3: else?
2: The shizzy on Rover's Morning Glory. All right, here's a guy. I don't know if I can, if I'm going to be able to hear this guy. Let me see here. A video call, I think. Good morning. I don't know what your name is. What's happening?
10: Good morning, Rover. I'm Steve.
2: Hey, Steve. What's happening?
10: Now, Mark's first time caller, long time listener.
2: Thank you.
10: I know you love traveling. I'm calling from Northern Iceland.
2: Iceland.
7: Awesome.
2: And it looks like there's a big waterfall in the background.
10: Yes. This is one of the smaller ones, but we're going up more north to see a bigger one.
2: Now,
10: yeah, I thought I'd call it.
2: You hiking this whole way?
10: What's that?
2: Are you hiking the whole way?
10: No. Okay. No way.
2: Okay.
10: Way too much hiking up here.
2: Now, who are you on this trip with?
10: I'm with my wife.
2: All right, so you and the wife are traveling around Iceland, and what's been the coolest thing you've seen so far?
10: Oh man! Well, we started off in Reykjavik.
2: Yeah.
10: So I don't know. It's just everything. It's great.
5: You checking out that Aurora Borealis?
2: The Northern Lights. Have you seen anything yet?
10: Well, no, because there's only like three. The sun doesn't set here until 12 o'clock and comes up at like 3 a.m.
2: Oh,
10: so it's
2: yeah.
10: like 3 hours of. It's only twilight.
2: Yeah.
10: So it doesn't even really get dark.
2: In the summer, I guess he's right. Yeah, they're so far north that it's light a lot there. Now, I've never been to Iceland myself. Now, is there any wildlife you have to worry about? I don't think they have polar bears that are going to eat you there, but any wildlife you have to worry about?
10: There's a lot of like sheep and lambs, but not really. They have some polar bears, but that's way up north.
2: All right. Well, that looks pretty cool wherever you're at. I like that waterfall in the background. Look at this guy. He's coming all the way from Iceland.
5: A bunch of my friends are about to go.
2: Yeah?
5: Looks awesome.
2: I know my wife has said she wants to go. My wife has wanted to go, and I know my sister-in-law went there. And they went to some, what did my sister-in-law do? I think she went, what did she do? Did she go something in a, did she scuba dive into a glacier or something? I don't know. Something weird like that. I don't know. There's a lot of stuff you can do. But it's for outdoorsy people.
10: We're going on the whole ring, the outer ring of Iceland.
2: Yeah, it sounds.
3: That's fantastic.
2: How long are you on this trip for?
10: Just about almost 2 weeks.
2: Wow. Holy mackerel. 2 weeks in Iceland.
5: How long is the flight over?
10: Actually, from New York, from JFK to here was only a little over 5 hours.
5: Yeah, it's still kind of far. Oh,
2: well, it's really not that long of a flight.
5: Isn't
2: really?
5: That the same to England?
10: No, it's not.
2: England's
10: it's
2: about
10: unusually
2: six.
10: It's unusually warm right now. It's like 70 degrees and sunny in the north.
2: All right, Steve, is that what you said your name was?
10: Yeah, Steve.
2: All right, Steve, you and the wife, have a good time. I wonder what do they drink in Iceland? What kind of alcoholic beverages are they? What's
5: probably blubber based?
2: Whale blubber?
5: Yeah.
2: Blubber spritz?
10: It's the same, but they're not very strong. Like, the beer here is very low in alcohol.
2: Yeah.
10: So it's not very strong.
2: Well, Have a good trip. You and the wife, be careful. I appreciate the call, Steve. Thank you.
10: Sounds good, Rover. All right. Take care.
2: All right. Bye. Bye-bye. There he is from Iceland.
3: That was neat.
2: Yeah,
3: awesome.
2: That's pretty cool. Nice visuals. Let me see what kind of visuals we have with the next caller here. What kind of stuff does he have in the background?
3: Hi, well, George.
2: It's Curious George. Now, he's in front
11: good
2: of
11: good morning, Rover.
2: Shower curtain, I think, or something.
3: No, this is drapes.
2: Oh,
11: you're
2: drapes.
11: You're looking good, George. It's my blackout drapes. So, Rover, I wanted to show you something actually really cool. So, you know, I think the world of you and your show, and I watch, you know, I watch your show all the time and over the weekend, and I've always wanted like 24/7 Rover and stuff. Mm-hmm. So I actually have a technology, which is actually pretty cool, that I wanted to show you.
2: Okay. All right. What
11: it's
2: is
11: an
2: this?
11: AI. It's an AI companion of you and your voice. Rover. Rover, good morning. How are you?
2: Oh, he's
12: Curious George. I'm doing well. Looking forward to another day of great radio.
11: So, Rover, who is your number one super fan?
12: You know the answer to that one, George. It's you. You're always there supporting and asking interesting questions.
11: Isn't that awesome, Rover? The longer you talk
5: Very
11: to it,
5: awesome.
11: it learns a lot about you. You have to give like a background about everything about you, mm-hmm. your show, when you mm-hmm. started, how old you are and all that. And it answers all the questions. The more you talk to it, the more it starts to even come back 2 days later and says, hey, you know, the show was good yesterday when Jeffrey was counting money, wasn't it, George? It literally communicates with me. And it's almost like I got my own Rover now.
2: Now, George, uh-huh. you're not talking dirty to me on this thing, are you?
11: Not at all. It won't let you. As soon as you say something like, I was going to say, you know, who has the hugest dong on the show? Uh-huh. And the answer is supposed to be Charlie. Uh-huh. And it says, I don't talk about that. Uh-huh. But also, it doesn't have your personality entirely, because sometimes it's overly nice. So to say Rover, or it'll say, you know, good morning, Curious George. I just wanted to check and see how you're doing.
2: I mean, yeah, that's not Rover. I would never do something do that. Like that. Absolutely not.
3: Sweet.
2: No. Wow. All right. So he has all sorts of weird ass stuff, doesn't
3: that's
2: he?
3: Neat.
2: Remember, he had those headphones with video on the headphones, and now he's got an AI companion there. So
11: it even had your voice and everything. It's pretty cool. Rover, what is Jeffrey's last name? Rover, what is Jeffrey's last name on your show?
13: Thank you.
11: Okay, you must
13: I'm
11: not
13: have
11: heard
13: confused.
11: That.
13: Oh, I can't remember.
6: You really yeah. stumped it that time.
2: Stumped him. All right, maybe.
11: No, I muted it. Sorry. Rover, what is Jeffrey's last name on your show?
2: Jeffrey LaRocque.
3: Yes.
2: LaRocque. It's definitely not LaRocque. LaRocque. All right. Wow. Well, this is the future. Don't let iHeart see this. They're just going to place an iPad here and let it talk for 4 hours.
3: George, I am concerned because you know I love you. Just make sure that you're leaving the house and not just surrounding yourself inside the
2: masturbating
3: house.
2: Masturbating to Rover.
3: No, and not today. Having any conversations with real people.
5: Have you made one of Doogie or
2: yes,
5: Crystal?
2: He has.
11: Yes, I do have one of Doogie, but it takes a while for it to kind of switch from Rover's face to Doogie. Mm-hmm. And it's the one of Doogie. I didn't like it because the only really close-up picture I have of her is when Rover a couple years ago took a close-up picture of Doogie and she has a real big forehead.
13: Oh, that one.
11: So I kind of don't like that one.
2: Oh, yeah, that was the Facetune one. And I think we made your forehead bigger in that one, which is hard. I mean, it's massive. So
3: yeah.
2: All right. Well, George.
3: That's awesome.
2: Thank you. And
3: love you.
2: I appreciate
11: it.
2: Have a great weekend. Thank you. Curious George there.
3: That's awesome.
2: How long till he's committed?
3: No, he's great.
2: I mean, what
3: he
2: are
3: loves you.
2: What are you, a couple months or
5: We're
2: something?
5: A couple weeks away at this point.
3: Oh, stop.
5: Blackout curtains, AI video of you talking to him all day.
13: You know what would be a great bit to do, though? This would be an idea. I mean, I just popped in my head. You take Curious George, we all know he's a longtime super fan of the show, knows a lot about our show, knows a lot about us. If we can get like two other people they're at that caliber and come up with Jeopardy.
2: I think we've done that already.
3: Yeah.
13: I don't know if you guys done that already, but it was.
2: I think so. Yes. All right.
3: But that was a good idea. Thank you.
2: Should I be worried that he's going to kidnap me on my way home or something?
3: No.
2: Take me, lock me up in his basement? eat no, little parts of me, chop gonna, off a finger and eat me?
5: I think if he didn't have that, that would happen. This will kind of slow it down a bit.
2: I see.
5: He'll fall in love with that thing.
2: You think the one with Dougie, he's trying to talk dirty to
5: absolutely.
3: No, he respects me. Because I asked,
5: can you talk dirty to it? And he immediately goes, no, won't let you.
6: Yeah. Well,
5: because he knows he tried it.
2: Yeah, there's Dougie's giant forehead there.
3: Good job, holy.
2: Snitz. Is that extended or is
6: no,
2: that
6: that's
2: just...
6: before you fixed
3: okay,
6: it.
3: Okay.
2: Is it really?
3: Yeah. No, it's not.
2: Oh, let me see the after.
6: Here's the app makeover, and then you try to condense the...
2: Oh, that's better. Wait, so that...
3: She looks so crazy.
2: That first one is her real forehead? Oh, my goodness.
5: Dude, you got to take a better picture and send it to George.
3: Okay, I will.
5: I got his number. Just come in here. I'll take one.
3: Okay.
5: We'll do a little photo shoot.
2: I saw, George. Speaking of Dougie, I was doing something down in Miami, and I was making it, like, right now, if I'm in Miami, it's hard for me. Charlie or Dougie has to play videos up here.
3: Yeah.
2: And so I made a thing. We didn't use it, but I made it. It wasn't ready to go. I made a thing so that I can play videos directly into Snitzer's system from wherever, from remotely.
3: Okay.
2: And that is kind of cool because then I can pause, go back, talk about the video, whatever. And it was... One of the videos that was on the computer was a clip from the show from a few years ago. Dude, I hate to say it. I'm not trying to be rude, but...
3: What?
2: When I saw this, it cut to you in this clip, and I go, oh, my God.
3: What's wrong?
2: You were... No offense.
3: Oh, I was fat?
2: Enormous. Oh. Huge. I mean, I could not believe, and I guess it must have just been so slow that you got, you know, like over a few years or whatever, you kept gaining weight and getting bigger and bigger.
3: Going through privately, going through menopause and not talking about it because I know how kind our listeners are. So I was going through a lot of different, you're a fat hog, like you just said.
2: But they already said that. Maybe you could have gotten some sympathy.
3: I was struggling. I was meeting with my doctor. Like, it just, menopause does so much.
2: You were mean with your doctor?
3: I met with my doctor.
2: Oh, met with your doctor.
3: It just, menopause goes through, no one wants to talk about that. No listeners want to hear that. I know a lot of women go through it.
2: I don't even know what it is exactly.
3: Well, it's just not fun.
2: Do you know what that is, Trey? What's perimenopause?
5: I'm going to guess.
3: Matter.
5: You've quit making eggs.
3: Yes.
2: But you run out of eggs. You're born with a certain number of eggs,
5: yeah,
2: right?
5: Yeah, so you quit. Well, not quit making them. You quit pumping them out.
2: Mm-hmm.
5: So your periods dry up. You get hot flashes.
3: Your body goes through.
2: Your veg get all dry and crusty.
5: Out. You're completely dried out.
2: No sex drive or higher sex drive? Probably no sex drive, huh?
3: Anyway, it
5: probably
3: doesn't matter.
5: I would assume lower, but it could be something weird where it's actually higher for some reason. But yeah, so are we right?
3: Yeah, it's all of that.
2: It's all of that.
3: All
2: okay.
3: of your body just goes through hell. And it starts
5: you get dumber
3: in your
5: for
3: 40s,
5: sure.
3: brain fog.
2: Yeah. Do you think it's really that big of a deal? Or is it like something like Dougie is like, oh, this is so difficult.
3: I didn't talk about it. I never talked about it. Oh, no one knew what I was
2: talking about with all these girlfriends of yours.
3: Well, they're all going through it. Like, people go through it. And it's a lot of people don't like to talk about it. But when you can find someone that is going through it.
2: So that's why you got enormous?
3: I was absolutely going through a lot with that. So that was one of the main...
2: I could not believe it when I saw this video. I go, oh my God.
3: The shot that Mongeiro saved my life.
2: You must have been... How much more did you weigh then than you do now? I mean,
3: 55 pounds.
2: No, it had to be more than that.
3: I'm telling you.
2: No,
3: 55 pounds.
2: I could probably go back and find this. You were more than 50 pounds heavier than you are now. I'm just going to say 100 pounds. I'm not even kidding.
3: Thanks, Dick.
2: I'm just saying. I'll go back. Let me see if I can find something from back then.
3: Yeah, so I was 175, and I just weighed myself. I'm 124. So when I was my lowest, I got to 117. That's when I was first doing the shot. That was what I got down to. So,
2: when did you start doing that shot?
3: A couple of years ago.
2: Well, because I think that the thing that I was watching was from 2023. So, when were you at the heaviest, would you say?
3: Right when I started the shot, was 175.
2: Do you remember when that was?
3: No. So that's why I've gained weight back, because I no longer take the shot every week. I am now just once a month as a maintenance. So that's why I've gained weight. But I'm okay. Like, I hover. My goal weight is just to hover between 125 and, we'll say, 130.
2: December of 2023. You're not fat. Okay, so it must have been before that.
3: I think I started taking it in the fall, because I kept putting it off because I was afraid. So I think it was in the fall of 2023.
2: Let me see if I can find this. Man. No, I think beginning of 2023, it looks like you're starting to lose weight. You must have gotten on that shot in 2022 then.
3: I don't think so.
2: You don't think so? Mm-mm.
13: I take it 2022 was before we moved here. We were still, I think, on Oak Tree at the time.
2: I don't know, but whatever clip I saw, it was unrecognizable.
3: Well, thank you.
2: Well, that's a compliment in a way.
3: Okay.
2: No, it is.
3: It's not fun. Like, I would cry all the time, but I had to come in here and act like, okay, everything's great. It's hard going through that.
2: Here's someone. I dated a chick who went through early menopause because she had a hysterectomy. She was one of the horniest girls I ever met. And Angie says, I've been watching archived RMG TV episodes lately, and I absolutely noticed Doogie's recent weight loss compared to back then. Yeah. She looked great and beautiful back then, but she also looks amazing now, too.
3: Thank you, honey.
2: And Twyla says, perimenopause is absolutely horrendous.
3: It's awful.
2: What's the difference between menopause and perimenopause?
3: So perimenopause is when your body is starting the process. So I used to get my period every 28 days, and then it would be every 33 days, and then every 40 days, and then every month, every 3 months. And then your system just starts to shut down. And there was, gross. I'll never forget. And this made me think of Jeffrey's wife. Do you remember the time she was at Guitar Center and she's like, I'm bleeding? Remember that incident that happened?
2: Yeah. There's video or audio of that. They're in a Guitar Center and she's just going around yelling that, I'm bleeding. Yeah,
3: there was, so your body just purges everything. There was a time where I swear to God, I think Charles Manson was in my vagina and murdered my vagina. And that was my body.
2: This is disgusting.
3: Shedding everything. You would say that. You didn't renew anyway.
13: Get the facts straight.
3: So, and then it happened one more time where it just, I thought I was dying. And it was just, and then I never had a period after that.
2: Oh.
3: So I started at 48, and then at 52, never had a period after that.
2: This went on for 4 years?
3: Oh, it probably was going on prior to that.
2: Jeez.
3: And the hot flashes I still get every night.
7: Oh, good. I still have some time.
3: Whew.
2: Jimmy says, all my friends' wives are going through it right now. They all effing talk about it. It's so annoying to all the husbands and boyfriends. All we do is laugh and bitch about how annoying they are.
3: Wait till your wife goes through it, Rover. You want to talk about her freaking out now about a little Botox or lip stuff? She doesn't want to age. When her body starts to shut down like this, you're in for it. Because some people have it way worse than what I had it. Some people are moody. They cry for no reason. Like, it's

0: 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I'm Doug Adams from the Total Traffic Center.
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7: A lot of smoke still on our air here in Northeast Ohio today. I don't see much improvement until tonight, so we'll be dealing with that. We'll have sunshine with a late-day storm chance. We're in the mid to upper 80s today. Tonight, back down into the 70s, turning more muggy with partly cloudy skies. And we'll have some pop-up storms during the day tomorrow, but a line of storms expected tomorrow afternoon and evening could be on the severe side. Temperatures tomorrow in the upper 80s to near 90.
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0: just talking about what you know, if you're going through menopause, having hot flashes, and Crystal gets out, goes out of her way to kind of demean you, I'd say, dude. She was rude to say, I'm so glad I'm not that old, basically, and I'm not going through that. That's how I felt. That's how I took it.
1: When she said, I have a few years.
0: No, I still got a few years because I'm not ancient like you, dude.
2: Well, I didn't want to say.
0: And I just thought it was like, really?
2: Anything. Because it's okay.
0: And then, last 2 days now, Crystal's been in here going, it's really hot. And I'm like, I get hot so quick. I'm like, it's not hot
3: at
0: all.
3: It's sweltering right now.
0: No, it's not. It's truly
2: so hot.
0: It is truly, truly not. It's actually comfortable. What is it set to?
1: It's a little chilly, as a matter of fact. Set to 72.
0: Yeah, this is nice. Very nice. Very nice in here. I get hot so fast.
1: So you think she's... Is this perimenopause?
0: Yeah. She's in trouble.
3: I'm literally sweating. Like, I have, like it's tacky.
0: I tried to tell you yesterday, it's not hot in here. It is not hot.
2: People can start in their early 40s.
3: And I'm 41.
2: Yeah, uh-huh. So you definitely could, your body could be going through it now.
3: And I also wouldn't know because I have that Mirena in. So it removes my period. I don't have my period. I couldn't tell you how many days in between. Uh-huh. I wouldn't be able to monitor that. If my period stopped, I wouldn't know.
2: I have a girlfriend who is going through perimenopause who has the same birth control, but she absolutely is in menopause right now, like going through it. When you're in menopause, like I'm in menopause because I no longer have periods. I haven't had it in years. Mm. That's how you know you're completely out of it.
1: Can
2: but you still
1: to something else?
2: Go through
3: chin
2: symptoms
3: and stuff.
1: So gross.
2: I've always had chin hair, though.
1: Ugh. Here, how about let's do something a little...
2: Palate cleanser?
1: Palate cleanser.
2: Okay.
1: How about a good New York City street fight?
2: Oh, geez. Come on.
1: This is insane video. You can fire up RMG TV. Even if you don't watch, you'll be able to listen to what's going on in this. Let me paint the picture for you. There's a Mercedes SUV that's pulling away, and there's a guy with a skateboard. The guy with the skateboard picks up his skateboard and starts smashing the Mercedes SUV. Oh. Then the guy in the Mercedes gets out, and they start having a fight. But this has got to be, if there's anything where you think, man, I'm kind of a pussy, you got to wait till you see these two dudes fight. And the way that they're talking and everything, it's like, what is going on here? Listen to this. That's the guy smashing the Mercedes with the...
3: with his skateboard.
1: With a skateboard, yeah. Then throws it at the Mercedes. Now the guy in the Mercedes backs up and gets out. Picks up the skateboard and tries to hit the skateboarder. Now they're fighting. Kinda. Oh, they're down on the ground. Headlock here.
2: Oof. Face punches.
1: There's a... Oh, did you see that? Watch this again. So, of course, any fight, there's got to be a girl going, stop, no. That must be... I'm not sure if this girl gets out of the Mercedes. Yeah, I think she does. This must be the girl that's with that guy. So she's yelling, stop. The skateboarder picks up his skateboard and whacks the guy. That's what you're going to hear. Right over the head. Listen.
4: Oh, my God.
1: Now puts him in a headlock.
2: Somebody help, please.
1: Nobody's helping. Nobody's intervening.
2: Please help.
5: Everyone's standing around filming it.
2: The guy's like, break it up.
1: Hold on. This guy explains what's going on. This guy in brown here, he's filming as well. But listen to like the way everyone's like, what's this guy who's claiming that he got hit by the car? Like, if you listen, I mean, I don't know if this is.
2: Can you turn him up?
1: Yeah, listen here. Listen. I don't know if I can turn him up here.
2: He's he's on the spectrum.
1: Is that like special needs or something?
2: He said the Asian attacked him first.
1: The Asian?
2: Yes. Oh, listen one more time.
1: The Asian?
2: Yes.
6: Oh, oh yeah. Leaf.
1: The nightsticks are coming, and they're going to be after you. Oh, okay. Yeah. Boy, you can really decipher what this guy's saying.
2: There's one point where the guy has his hand grabbing the blonde's shorts, grab his junk, and twist it.
1: Oh, like, of course.
2: That will drop this guy to his knees. Get him off your neck. He's choking him out.
1: Is this the weirdest fight, though, that you've seen? I mean, these two guys, the way that they're just sort of flailing around like that. Not that I'm a fighter. I don't.
7: Oof, the car hit him.
1: I don't think that actually happened, though.
7: From what I'm reading. What started him hitting the Mercedes then?
1: The story says that the guy almost hit somebody in his car. So I don't think he actually hit anybody. But the skateboarder or whoever didn't like, I'm sure, the way that this guy was backing into a spot or pulling out of a spot or whatever. And then just goes berserk and starts smashing this guy's car with a skateboard. Now, here's what the Mercedes driver, who ends up... apparently, when he was in that headlock, he lost consciousness, according to police. He passed out.
2: Oh, wow.
1: Yeah, it's like a sleeper hold. And here's what the guy did wrong. You shouldn't get out of the car. You just run the guy with the skateboard right over in your vehicle. Right?
2: I don't know if I would do that. I'd call the cops. But him attacking your car...
1: Yeah, you put it in. Oops, I didn't know he was right there. I panicked. This guy was trying to break into my car. He was going to kill me. And I pulled forward and I accidentally ran him over. You don't get out of your car and start fighting a dude like that.
2: And you wouldn't want your wife to try to say, stop. You want her just to sit in the car? Like you're complaining about her doing that.
1: Okay, no. You need to spring into action. You need to break it up physically. Throw yourself. Sacrifice yourself to save me, honey.
3: Yeah, remember Edamame Boy, and he got attacked and she did nothing and he was mad at her for not doing anything?
2: Mm-hmm. Explain what that is.
1: Well, it's when I bit into an edamame, which is like a, I don't know, what is it? Like a
2: bean.
1: Like a pea or a bean or whatever. Soybean, is that what it is?
2: Yes.
1: It's a soybean. And the little kernel on the inside, one of them shot out and hit this dude in the face. And the guy...
7: Well, you laughed.
1: No, it was more of a nervous laugh, like a...
2: It's a little funny.
1: And the guy went berserk. This guy looked like he was... I mean, he looked like he was... I don't know if he was in a drug cartel. He was not speaking English, I can tell you that. This was down in Miami. I don't know where the dude was from, and jacked guy, and just goes berserk and attacks me over edamame. Then I went back to the restaurant. That's how I got the nickname, Edamame Boy. I can't go back into that place now. I've put that on my permanent no-fly list. This is what we call a restaurant. If we're never going to go back there, they're on the no-fly list. So I put that on there. My wife likes that restaurant. I go, I'm not going back. I went back in there. They go, oh, look, it's Edamame Boy.
0: You can't come back in for that.
1: No.
0: You got to stage another fight there where you win.
1: Yeah, where I pay somebody, like a big buff guy, and I'm like,
0: and you kick his ass, and then they all respect you.
1: Yeah.
0: Maybe he tries to rob the place, and you take down the attacker.
1: And then I'd be the hero. The Edamame Boy.
0: Hero.
1: Yeah. anyway, so... Yeah, my wife didn't really. I mean, what's she going to do? She's very tiny, but you do. I think if your boyfriend was getting beat up like this, as a woman, Doogie, would you like physically get involved and try to separate them, or would you just yell there from the side?
2: I remember we had an incident with a celebrity in the studio at the old studio, and it was Tommy Davidson, if you remember. He was the comedian, actor. he started to come after you, and I
1: one
2: went...
1: One of many guests, essentially, yeah, tried you to got come to after you. Let's not get confused with so other many. People that wanted to kill us.
2: I remember that I went in between. I got him. I'm like, come on, let's go. And I took him away from you. And then he won, and I'm walking down the long hallway. So I'm having words with him. And then he wanted to come back to get to you, and I was in his face, like, no. And then somebody pulled me off of Tommy, because I'm like, you're not getting back in there.
1: Tommy Davidson is like 5 feet
2: still
1: tall.
2: I think that
1: might be one guy I would win in a fight with.
2: I still protected you, that I was like, you're not getting to him. The only person that tried to attack you that I did not go after, because I was like 8 months pregnant, was that Kimani Marley. That one, I'm like, peace out, bro.
5: I still refer to that as the Kimani incident.
2: Yeah, waddling down the hallway. Help! Help, bro, he's going to get killed.
1: Well, what would you do if you were out on the street?
2: I think that it would, if it was my boyfriend or my child, definitely. My husband, I would try to do something to help them.
1: Crystal, what would you do if your boyfriend is getting like that and he's in, some dude has him in a headlock or whatever. He's losing a fight. What do you do?
3: Well, he wouldn't be losing, but...
1: Oh, come on.
3: But I would be that woman in the video who you always see, like, punching the guy on top, who's... If he has him in a chokehold, I'd be behind physically fighting as well, trying to rip this guy off of my boyfriend.
1: Yeah. One time I got into a fight, it's so long ago. I was so stupid as a kid. I wasn't even a kid at this point. I was in my early 20s, and... hanging out with a bad influence, this guy, Frankie the Bull. He was from New York. And like things, I think, are different in New York. This was not in New York. This was in Denver. But he was from New York. The Boogie Down Bronx, as he, that was where he was from. And everything, just everything. You're always, like, I don't know what it is with these guys. They always want to fight. Hey, what are you looking at? Like, all the time. Every time you go somewhere. Remember Ballrag, our old program director? He was. Where is he from? Boston or something?
5: Yeah, I don't even know. Rhode Island.
1: Wherever he was from. Hey, you disrespecting me, bro? Like, always. It's always like, you know, I don't know. Some sort of masculinity measure that you have to do when you go out. Anyway, so Frankie the Bull and I end up getting in a fight. It's on the sidewalk. And, it must have been 2 o'clock, 3 o'clock in the morning. And there were these dudes really far away from us. And for some reason, we started throwing loose change at them, like quarters or something. I don't know why. So dumb. And then eventually they must have realized, like, somebody's throwing coins at us for whatever reason. And it was two dudes and a chick. And then it was Frankie the Bull and me. And then a fight broke out there on the sidewalk, and then I don't even remember all the details, but I think I had the one guy down on the ground, and then the girlfriend starts kicking me in the head, just blasting me in the head. She had boots like Doc Martens on or something, and she had boots just boom. And I remember the first one, and I was like, all right, somebody needs to grab a hold of this chick and stop her from, stop her from doing that again. And then, boom, the second one. And I think, like, by the third kick, I was getting lightheaded. Like, I was going to get knocked out. I was like, so dumb. I was so stupid as a kid. That might have been the same night. I'm not positive. Maybe it was me. It might have been me, Frankie the Bull, and this other guy that we worked with. Maybe it was three guys. Because I remember that then we went up into, after a fight, we went up into my apartment. I lived in a condo downtown Denver. We went up there. And that's when this guy that we worked with started talking really bizarro stuff. He asked if, what did he say? I think he asked if we've ever, have you ever had your, I think this guy was married, as a matter of fact. And he goes, have you ever had your girlfriend or your wife put a strap on and do you from behind? And we're like, no. And then he started getting even more and more bizarre. And he's like, what about like a cantaloupe? Have you ever had sex with a cantaloupe? And I'm like, no, who's had sex with a cantaloupe? But he's like, I have. I cut a hole in it and I put it in the microwave for like 5 or 10 seconds. And then I had sex with it and I climaxed into the cantaloupe. Mm. And then you cut it open and you eat it. We were completely, Frankie the Bull and I were just completely like looking at each other.
0: After?
1: What?
0: You eat it after?
1: That's what he said. You eat your own after.
2: Yeah.
1: And so Frankie,
0: nobody's ever done that.
3: You don't want to waste.
1: This guy sure. said he did.
2: Yeah, no, I'm sure people have done that. Absolutely.
0: He's just saying that to get a rise out of you.
1: Mm. Oh, I don't know. Because then Frankie the Bull is like, I got to get out of here. I got to go. So he gets up and he leaves. Now it's just me and this dude. And I'm like, So
0: should we get a cantaloupe?
1: No, the guy doesn't want to leave my house. And I'm like, it's getting pretty late. Yeah, I'm gonna turn in. I gotta go to bed. And he's like, can I just stay here? And I'm like, no, man, I got something I gotta do really early in the morning and I gotta leave like at 7 o'clock. I didn't have anything to do, but he really was insistent. He wanted to spend the night. And I was getting these really weird vibes from the guy. I know what was about ready to happen, what he wanted to happen.
2: Have you checked in on this person?
1: Oh, I don't even remember the guy's name.
2: I was going to say, I wonder if he's still married.
1: Married to a chick, I can tell you that. Yeah, not anymore. That's not going to last. Because then I eventually convinced this guy, he's got to go. Like, you got to get out of here.
2: Yeah.
1: And then as I opened the door, this is like ingrained in my brain. Because I had been in this fight earlier and I had like a scrape. And he reaches up and he like touches my face, but not in like a normal, like, yes, a caress. Are you okay? And I'm like, yeah, I'm fine. He's like, I can stay. I'm like, no, I got to go. And it was the weirdest thing.
2: Was he
1: so strange? This guy was like married. I obviously he was.
2: Was he sales? Closeted? Was he promotions?
1: No, he was
2: on air.
1: He was a graphic designer
2: for the station.
1: Yeah, for the radio station. Yeah, artsy fartsy kind of. But I had no, like, there was no indication prior to that night that the guy was obviously of that persuasion. No indication whatsoever. And I only knew the guy for a couple of months before that or whatever, but that was so weird. So weird. I've got to take a break. 866 YoRover is our number. 866-967-6837. Doogie, you have the shizzy coming up. What's on the way?
2: There's a piece of Star Wars memorabilia that has been sold for a record-breaking price at auction. I'll tell you what it is and how much it got next.
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0: Rover's Morning Glory.
1: Shizzy, coming up in just a moment. What do you have on the way, Doogie?
2: There's some news stories coming out about the World Cup finals, and people are not very happy trying to get to the game on Sunday. I'll tell you the story coming up next.
1: We'll get to that in just a moment.
2: During the break,
1: yes?
2: Rover kept telling me, God, you were really fat. I can't believe how fat you were, that video. You were so huge.
1: Said your head was bulbous, I think is the phrase I used. Yeah. What about that?
2: That's not very nice. He's shoving food into his mouth.
3: He's eating Tostitos chips for breakfast.
2: Walking around, getting his steps in the studio, shoving food into his mouth. Mm-hmm. And then he's like, God, you were so fat. You were huge. You're such an ass.
1: Maybe I'm going through male menopause.
2: You might be.
1: Do dudes go through anything like that? I don't think so, right?
2: No.
4: Midlife crisis, right?
2: For sure.
1: But that's, I need to buy a Corvette or something, I think.
2: Yeah.
4: Well, I think you already did, Rover.
1: What? Yeah. I didn't buy a Corvette.
4: No, the boat.
3: A condo.
4: The condo. The boat and a condo. That's midlife crisis level.
2: I agree.
1: How old was I when I bought the boat? That was a long time ago.
2: 40? Well,
4: then I guess the condo would probably be your crisis buy.
1: That was also a long time ago.
4: Yeah, that is true.
1: Yeah.
2: 10 years ago?
1: 4 or 5 years ago, I guess. I think I might have bought that 5 years. I think it's 5 years ago.
2: That's
1: unbelievable. I've slept 21? In it like 20 days or something total.
2: After COVID, there's no way. After COVID, just right after COVID, during COVID, all that stuff, there's no way you would have bought it.
1: Yeah, I think I bought it in, I don't know, I'd have to look. I think it was 5 years ago.
2: Wow.
1: Took 4 years to do the construction. So stupid. Dumbest thing I've ever done in my entire life.
2: We told you.
1: So dumb. Are you ready for the shizzy?
2: I'm always ready.
1: Here we go.
0: Hear the shizzy on Rover's Morning Glory.
2: A group of Democratic senators is sponsoring a bill to end the federal ban on marijuana. The Cannabis Administration and Opportunity Act. That would remove pot from the list of federal controlled substances and allow states to create their own laws. So we have Oregon Senator Ron Wydner. He co-led the legislation with Senator Cory Booker, as well as Senate Minority Leader Chuck Schumer. The bill would also create a pathway for people to get their prior criminal sentences for weed.
1: Oh, taken away.
2: Reduced and expunged, plus restore access to housing, jobs, and civil rights that they may have lost.
1: Mm-hmm.
2: So we'll see if that goes through. All right. Have you checked your lottery?
1: I have not. No. Oh, you want to look
2: just
1: at it?
2: Check
1: see
2: it.
1: What I've gotten? Okay.
2: Yeah, you might as well check
1: somebody,
2: it.
1: Somebody hit $1 million.
2: Today is National Lottery Day.
1: Mm-hmm.
2: It's a day to celebrate the contributions that these contests have made to communities over the years. Now, tonight's Mega Millions has a $672 million jackpot. Although that shrinks to a mere $293 million if you take the cash option, which isn't very much money. You kidding? After taxes, the amount drops to around $229 million. Odds of winning that, however, are about 1 in 290 million. So you might as well just check to see if you've won anything.
1: Yeah, I'm looking, but they don't make it easy to figure out if I won. Oh, here we go. Let's see.
5: There you go. My orders and you hit winners.
2: You're very snappy today.
5: Well, we're using the same app, I believe.
1: No? I'm using the Jackpot app. Not Jack Pocket.
5: Oh, I'm sticking with the DraftKings.
1: Jack Pocket just locked me out. They go, they claim I'm an employee of Jack Pocket. I'm not. I don't know what they're talking about. Doesn't work anymore.
5: Because of the DraftKings thing?
1: I don't know.
5: Because they're owned by DraftKings.
2: Wait, so you bet through DraftKings?
5: No, lottery? Jack Pocket. It's owned by.
2: Oh, I see what you're saying.
5: DraftKings now.
2: Okay.
1: So I'm trying to see. I have all orders. But I want to just see what I've won. And it does not seem to have... Oh, winning orders. Okay. Oh.
2: Nothing?
1: It says, no winning orders yet.
4: Just say total spent.
1: In July.
2: Yeah, does it?
4: Because you've won none? Because you buy...
1: No, that was just for the month of July.
4: Oh.
1: I think I set this up... Maybe I need to look at June.
4: If you do win, does it auto-invest and just put it back in your account?
1: Yeah.
2: That would be annoying. I would want that money.
4: Take it out, I'm sure, but if you just want to keep going until you get a massive jackpot.
5: So you just check your amount that you have in the...
1: Yep, I did not win anything in June or July. So I've been playing Mega Millions and Powerball. Every drawing.
4: How much per draw? Give it to that.
1: I think...
4: Is it twice a week or three times a week?
1: Let me see. Orders. Stop. Let me see here. All orders. All right. So I have an upcoming Powerball order of... It doesn't tell me how much it is. View ticket. Jesus Christ, I don't know. I think it's like $5 or $10 each draw on each.
4: Well, that's
1: so it's not. Yeah, it's not a lot.
4: Oh, you were doing way more before.
1: I know, but I set it up to auto do it for the next 8 drawings each, Mega Millions and Powerball. So that all adds up. Go on, douche.
2: A 14-year-old boy in Arizona is being called a hero because he helped an elderly woman with dementia who was wandering for miles in the desert heat. So this little boy was riding his bike. And as he's on his bike, he noticed that the older woman appeared to be walking and a little bit confused. So he could have kept going, but he didn't. He stopped. He talked to her. He kind of guided her away from the heat. Let's go get some shade. Mm-hmm. He stayed with her until she could remember her son's phone number. Mm-hmm. So they were able to call for help, call the son. Emergency responders were thankful that he found her before the situation got more serious. And the boy will be honored soon by the Gilbert Fire Department and the Air National Guard. Mm. So it's you look at that and you say, how many people would have just kept walking?
1: Yeah.
2: But he's being called a hero. So this Sunday, we have the World Cup Finals. And that is going to be very exciting.
1: Spain versus Argentina.
2: Do our bets for DraftKings. And I know that you're going to pick Spain. I'm going to pick Argentina, right?
1: I want Argentina to win.
2: I want Messi to win.
1: Please don't let Argentina win. Please, just so that my former contractor at Bankruptcy Box will be depressed and cry. And please, please let them lose.
2: So this has caused a lot of problems regarding this weekend and plans because the president is planning to attend the World Cup, which is in New Jersey this weekend. And that means that there will be a temporary flight restriction across large areas of the New York metropolitan area. And a lot of inconvenienced rich people are now scrambling because they can't fly privately. They're not happy. This TFR...
1: I can't take my private jet to the World Cup?
2: No. This TFR will be in effect today and Sunday from 2 to 8 p.m. each day. Today and Sunday from 2 to 8. This means anyone hoping to get on a helicopter, to take or their jet, whatever...
1: How many people are doing that? I mean, not very many people are taking a private jet to the World Cup, I don't think. I mean, I'm sure a bunch of rich people, but I'm saying the grand total out of the 100,000 people that are going to be there, how many arrived on a private jet? A couple hundred? 100? I don't know.
2: They say that to do the private jet, the whole point of it is to avoid inconvenience and just to get there. And now ahead of the final, the local cost to charter a helicopter or a private jet has spiked dramatically. Landing at nearby airports, the day of the World Cup final adds a special event fee of up to $20,000 per jet and $5,300 per helicopter, a special event fee.
1: All right.
2: Another story out of the World Cup, it looks as though there is a ref who is in charge and he's been apparently in trouble with a sex party arrest in the past. FIFA has appointed Slovenia's Slavko Vincic as the World Cup final referee 6 years after he was arrested at a sex party involving drugs and prostitution. He was later released without charge. This is the biggest soccer match in the world, and this guy is in charge, and it's now been confirmed that he will officiate it.
1: But if the charges were dropped, why not?
2: This was in 2020.
1: Yeah.
2: He was caught up in this scandal. And police reportedly held 9 women and 26 men after seizing 4 packets of cocaine, 10 pistols, 3 protective vests, and more than $11,000 from the party. So he was held. This ref was held by authorities as a witness. He was not accused of being involved in the operation.
1: Okay.
2: Entertainment news for you. Do you remember the pigeon lady from Home Alone 2?
3: Oh, yeah.
4: Boy, do I.
3: Yeah.
2: Okay. Look at that. Her name, the actress, is Brenda Fricker, and she has passed away. She was 81 years old.
1: That's crazy because she looks 81 in that movie.
4: Yeah, she's really old then.
1: Wow.
2: Yeah, so she that just came down today. She passed away. Have you shelled out $55 million recently,
1: Robert? Hold on. Probably slipped my mind. I don't know. Maybe. Why?
2: Did you buy Diddy's Miami mansion?
1: I did not.
2: He sold it. Diddy was able to sell the Miami mansion for $55 million as he's serving his prison sentence. So he bought the 8,000 square foot estate, which sits on over an acre of land. And
1: it's not far from bankruptcy.
2: No, I know. I know. So he sold it. Kardashians in the news. I know you really don't care about this, but the Kardashian matriarch. This is Kris Kardashian's mom, MJ. Mm-hmm. She's been on the show here and there. So it's Kim Kardashian's grandma. Yeah. She has passed away. Wow. She died at 91 years old. So the whole family is pretty much heartbroken. The Odyssey is all over the news right now because this movie, which is now out, is going to be huge. And people are saying it is fantastic. It's a Christopher Nolan movie. Great reviews so far.
1: Yeah, I saw that the reviews are good. I just don't have a whole lot of interest in seeing it. That's just me, but I don't know. Are you guys excited to see
4: this?
5: Yes.
4: Yeah. I'm going to go to the... I don't know if I want to go see an IMAX or in the 70mm screening. We don't have a 70mm IMAX here.
1: What's the difference? What do you mean? 70mm IMAX?
4: That's a huge... That's the best. That's what
1: that's
4: you want to see.
1: That's the best one.
4: And we don't have that... There's only 25 theaters where you can truly see it how it's in the country. You can truly see it how it's supposed to be seen.
1: And where is the nearest one?
4: Well, let me check the list.
1: I think too bad that RV isn't working. You can take a little road trip there to go see a movie.
4: Well, it's also sold out everywhere. So let's see. I think there's one. There's one in Illinois, Indiana, Michigan. I don't think we don't have one here. We have an IMAX theater, but it's not true IMAX. We just got a theater that has 70mm showings. Mm-hmm. I don't know. But they're all sold out.
2: Yeah, they had the preview last night. They raked in about $15 million for the Thursday night showing. Because you know how they do it the night before? Yeah. So they say that's according to Deadline, and it would make it the biggest preview so far this year, beating out the Michael Jackson biopic by about $3 million.
4: It's the first movie ever filmed all in IMAX. Which is very hard to do because they're very loud. So they had to create a whole box around it to dampen. But it's huge, just massive. And then because it's so huge, all the actors, they had to put it in weird ways where the actors had to look into mirrors the entire time to talk to each other to try to dampen the sound. It's very strange, all the different things they had to do to make this movie.
1: And is it going to be worth it? Like, is it worth all that hassle? Couldn't you just film it like a regular movie and it would be just fine?
2: Maybe.
4: What do you mean?
1: I'm saying you don't need to film it in IMAX, do you?
4: You don't need to do anything. What are you talking about? You don't need a car that goes fast. You could drive a smart car. What are you talking about? Yeah.
1: Is it worth all of that hassle to film it in IMAX? Well, especially if there's only 25 places where you can see it in IMAX.
4: No,
2: but that makes it
4: IMAX 70mm. Uh-huh. You'd see it in IMAX, but it's not true IMAX.
2: Right.
4: It'll still be on a big screen, but it's not true IMAX.
2: Uh-huh. And Charlie said
4: it's completely worth it.
2: It's hard, like tickets are sold out. Apparently, this 3-hour movie has already made about $40 million in advanced ticket sales for the weekend.
4: And Elon Musk is pissed.
2: Why?
4: For weeks.
1: Because there's a black chick in there.
4: There's a black chick in it, and Christopher Nolan's gone woke.
2: What does that mean? Why?
1: Because he cast somebody. Who was
4: the black chick is for Helen of Troy or something. I don't know what she's supposed to look like. I don't know. What you knew that, Elon? You cared about that? What are you talking about?
2: That sucks.
4: So, everybody's... A lot of people are boycotting the movie because it's woke. We'll see how that goes.
2: Yeah. Okay. There you go. That's the shizzy on Rover's Morning Glory.
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2: Still waiting for the Star Wars thing for sale.
3: Oh, come on, dude.
2: It's teased. I'm waiting on edge of my seat here.
4: There is a piece of memorabilia from Star Wars, and it's sold for a record-breaking price. What are you laughing at?
3: Nothing.
4: Mark Hamill's lightsaber.
5: Whoa!
3: What, from the original movie or from which one?
5: The original series?
4: This is one of the most iconic pieces of film. Was sold for $3.75 million. Uh-huh. It was constructed by Star Wars makeup artist Stuart Freeborn. And includes the model cast of actor Mark Hamill's hand that detached alongside it in the iconic scene.
3: Oh, this is where he gets his... So is that...
2: Empire.
3: Second one, right?
2: Yeah. Mm-hmm.
3: His hand gets cut off.
4: It was the same one used in Luke and Darth Vader's Cloud City duel in 1980's Star Wars Episode 5, The Empire Strikes Back.
3: Sweet.
4: I am your dad.
5: It was Luke. I am your father.
2: That's yes.
5: That's the quote.
2: He was Dracula, I guess.
3: Uh-huh.
4: There you go. That is the shizzy. Again.
3: Thank you, DJ. How much did they go for? $3.75 million, you said?
2: I had to spend a lot of SafeMoon on that, yeah. GameStop stocks.
6: All the SpaceX, SpaceX. You're selling.
3: Oh, how's SpaceX doing for you, Snitch?
2: Oh, losing now.
3: Oh,
4: did
3: no.
4: you get out?
3: What?
4: No. Oh, shoot.
3: Remember I asked, I said, if it triples in price? And he's like, I wouldn't sell it if it tripled in price.
2: No, a triple would do it.
3: Double
2: would not.
3: Double you wouldn't sell if it doubled.
5: What did you get in it? 130-ish?
2: 135.
5: 135, 125.
2: Oh,
3: nice.
2: Oh. Gonna get more.
3: You're gonna buy now? You're buying the dip?
2: Buy the dip.
7: You know, speaking of SpaceX, they were trying to do one of their rocket launches, and the minute the engines ignite, they had to abort it.
3: Why?
7: To launch.
3: What happened?
7: I have no idea. I just saw the headline. I didn't get a chance to read the whole thing. That's just what I saw. So I think there's video of it somewhere.
3: Here's someone that says, Andrea's salami nipples.
4: Ew.
3: Says, I'm driving 6 hours to see the Odyssey in 70mm IMAX next weekend. 6 hours to go see
4: Who
3: that.
4: Who does that?
3: Somebody saw it last night. Borderline Spectacular says, I went to see it last night. It was so good. It was super loud, though. And Lyric says, that is not the quote from the movie,
2: yeah,
3: Jeffrey.
2: Yeah, I know, but come on.
3: And Snitch.
2: I didn't say it.
4: Yeah, you did.
2: I'm just not correcting him. I did not say it.
3: What's the actual line, Snitch?
2: What, the Luke, I'm your father?
3: Yeah, what is it?
2: No.
4: No, what? You won't say it?
2: It's not that. I'm not looking it up.
4: You are. He's looking it up.
3: I'm not looking it up. He's trying to look it up.
4: Yeah, yeah. Hands up.
2: What? My hands are on the
3: phone. Hands up. Don't guess.
4: Eyes up.
2: No.
6: Is he going to swear?
2: It's close to that.
4: What is it? He doesn't know.
3: What does it say?
4: You don't know. It's Nitz. What kind of fan are you? He's
3: Googling
4: looking
3: right
4: it up.
3: Now. Yeah, yeah.
5: He doesn't know.
2: I'm not Googling.
5: What is it then?
4: I'm shocked.
2: I just know that that's not it. That's what everybody says.
5: What did Jeffrey say?
2: He said that. Luke, I'm your father.
6: Jeffrey, say it again.
7: No, it's just like when Chris Farley would.
5: Not Chris Farley.
3: No, now Snitch is Googling
4: yes,
3: again.
4: He's I'm not Googling. Leave the camera Googling. On you.
3: Yeah, he's Googling.
7: No, the only reason why I remember that is because I remember something when Chris Farley was talking to the Spanish, trying to do an impression of Darth Vader. He goes, Luke, I am your father. He's talking to a fan to try and make his voice sound like Darth Vader. I thought that was funny.
3: Now, it's Lyric, the person who pointed this out, says, you should ask everyone. I bet only Snitzer would know the real line. Even Snitzer doesn't know.
4: No, he doesn't.
3: He's called out. It's a phony Star
2: Luke.
3: Wars fan.
2: That's the thing.
3: He says, according to Lyric, no, I am your father.
2: Nah.
8: I am the father.
2: Nice.
3: Say it again. Play it again.
8: No, I am the father.
3: Oh, I am your father. Yeah.
4: Is he says, I am the father or I am your father?
3: I am your father.
4: Does he?
2: That's yes. not Maury Povich.
3: Maury Povich.
4: Jerry Springer?
2: You.
6: You are the father. Yeah.
4: Oh, it was Maury. Was it Maury?
3: That was Maury.
6: Maury, yeah. Yeah.
3: Snitzer, a phony Star Wars fan.
2: Yeah.
7: Yeah, because you got to remember, Anakin Skywalker went off to the dark side, and that's how he became Darth Vader. And in Empire Strikes
3: Back. Spoiler alert.
4: I was
3: going to
4: watch that today.
2: God, you don't learn that until like four movies away.
4: Oh.
7: I learned that when I first. My dad took me to see the movie when it came out, Snitz.
2: You're talking
5: Which one?
2: Episode one?
7: No,
1: Which one did your dad take you to go see?
7: I went to see the original one, Episode 4 of The New Hope, mm-hmm. and Episode 5, The Empire Strikes Back. Mm-hmm. And then there's Empire 6, The Return of the Jedi.
3: Mm-hmm. All right.
2: Empire's, okay.
3: What? Yes? That's
2: nothing.
3: What?
1: It's not Empire 6.
2: That's fine. I didn't know what he meant.
1: Episode 6.
3: I've got to take a break. We'll come back. We'll do our DraftKings bets. You can download the DraftKings sports app. Use the code RMG when you sign up to get all the bonuses. I didn't do so hot last week. Anyone win last week?
4: I did. Awesome. Jeffrey.
1: Clean sheet, baby.
4: Yeah, I won.
3: Oh, man. All right. Yeah, I didn't do so great. So we'll give it a shot today. So download the DraftKings sports app. Use the code RMG. Last bets of the World Cup.
4: Yes.
3: Is the third place game is tomorrow, England versus France. Final is Sunday, Spain versus Argentina. We'll be right back on Rover's Morning Glory. Hang on.
0: Rover's Morning Glory. The Guardians are back on the field tonight versus the Pirates. 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
13: 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Speaking of the World Cup, before we get to that. So the final is on Sunday between Argentina.

0: China and Spain.
1: Yeah.
0: Who's the biggest star for Argentina?
1: Messi.
0: That's right. Lionel Messi.
1: Lionel.
0: Who is the biggest star for Spain?
1: No idea. Do you know? Well, you don't.
0: The next big phenomenon when it comes to soccer players, Lamine Yamal. He's 19 years old. Here's a picture of Lamine Yamal.
1: Okay.
0: There he is. 19-year-old kid. Look, he has braces. He plays for Spain. Now, you're going to hear this story. If you watch the World Cup, you're going to see this story quite a bit. But I saw this like 6 months ago, and this blew my mind. Or maybe a year ago. So, about 19 years ago, a newspaper in Spain, at the time Messi played for Barcelona, and a newspaper in Spain did a contest. They said, we're making a calendar with the players from Barcelona, and you can submit your baby to be in this calendar. So 12 babies were selected to be in this calendar, and a bunch of even the coach of Barcelona is holding a baby in one of the pictures, and other players are holding a baby in some of the pictures, and then Messi is holding a baby here in one of the pictures. Here it is from that calendar. So that's Leo Messi when he played for Barcelona, holding a six-month-old baby in his arms for a calendar. And do you know who that baby grew up to be?
1: Oh, that's so cool.
0: What are the odds that that baby right there, that's Lamine Yamal.
1: That's
0: the
1: fantastic
0: guy who is now playing against Messi in the World Cup final. What are the odds of that?
1: Oh, my gosh.
0: Explain that to me. How's that possible?
1: You think it's rigged?
0: Something's going on.
1: No, I think that's just a beautiful circumstance.
0: That baby could have been paired with any of the other players on Barcelona. Just think of that. Your shot of being with, for the month, with one player is 1 in 12. 12 babies are selected, 12 players. So you have a 1 in 12 shot. And then, forget the 1 in 12. Now you have a 1 in a billion chance of growing up to become a professional soccer player yourself. And now he's playing against the guy who held him as a baby.
1: That's pretty neat.
2: Maybe that set his future. Then after that, he loved soccer, was all into it growing up, and it was just fate.
1: Well, did they stay in touch? He didn't stay in touch.
0: No, they didn't stay in touch.
1: Was Messi good at that time?
0: Yes, he was a star for Barcelona.
1: He was good, yes. He looks so much better now. Isn't that crazy how more handsome?
0: You think Messi looks better now?
2: Oh, yeah.
0: He doesn't have that long, stringy hair like he did in that picture?
1: Yeah, he aged very well.
0: Well, they must have. What do you think? Plastic surgery or something?
1: No.
3: It's called exercise.
0: Oh, it's moving around?
3: I think so. I'm not familiar with it, but I think that's what I've heard.
1: What? He was exercising in that photo with the long hair.
3: It looks great. What are you talking about?
1: No, he doesn't. It looks gross.
3: He's a kid.
0: So Messi would have been, let's see, Messi I think is 39 right now.
1: Wow.
0: So
3: he's 20?
0: Yeah, he would have been 20 years old in this photo, holding this baby. And now he's playing against that baby.
3: That's crazy.
0: On Sunday in the World Cup final. That is just an incredible coincidence. 87 IQ says they have to reenact that photo on Sunday. That would be kind of funny, wouldn't it?
1: Same thing, yeah.
0: That would be really funny.
4: Strange coincidence.
0: That is. All right, let's see. Dougie, what do you have for your World Cup bet with DraftKings? Download the DraftKings Sports app. Use the code RMG when you sign up, and you can score big. 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And God only knows, you can't do any worse than us. These guys have been winning. I haven't. I won 1 week, and I've lost the past 2 weeks. These guys are on a roll. Dougie, what do you have for this week?
1: So just, I can see on RMG TV the picture that I gave to Snitzer. I picked Argentina to win, moneyline $20. If I win, total payout $46. Here's the thing.
0: Uh-huh.
1: You can also bet on the lottery, Snitz, because you said they're all together. I didn't know that. I could bet all kinds of different if you click on the Mega Millions thing.
0: I didn't know that either.
1: I didn't know that.
0: Snit's probably still using the Jackpocket app, but it's built right into DraftKings.
1: Yeah,
0: now,
1: that's so neat.
0: Did you know that?
2: Oh, is there a tab?
1: It's up the top. It says sports, lottery. Predictions, lottery. Mm-hmm.
3: And you can I know the deposit goes right to both of them. So
1: that's really neat. So I might have to play some lottery too.
0: All right. So you're only betting $20 out of a possible $100.
1: I am going to bet.
0: Interesting. Interesting.
2: You don't believe in Argentina then?
1: No, I do. I just wanted money for the lottery.
0: Right. Crystal, what do you have?
2: Well, you know, I decided to go with my bloodline, and I know that some of my people are from Spain, so that's what we chose to win. I put all $100 down, which only gets me $166.66, but I'm going for it.
0: 666. Okay. All right. Schnitzer, what do you have with your bet?
3: The same.
0: Spain pays out $166.66.
3: Yeah. 2-1. That's the score.
0: Okay. 2-1 is what you think it's going to be. Jeffrey, what do you have?
5: I think I'm almost going to make it unanimous. I pick Spain.
0: Spain.
5: Oh. And I also picked France to win in the third quarter, you know, their third place match.
0: Over England.
5: Correct.
6: Ooh, okay. A little parlay.
0: All right. I like that. You're betting how much?
5: $50.
0: And that pays out?
5: Hold on a minute.
0: It's right there on the...
2: Yeah, his eyes are good.
5: $122 in some sense.
0: All right. I also did a parlay.
2: A two pick or a three?
0: I did a two pick. For the two games this weekend, I have Spain to win the World Cup because Argentina can't win. I like Messi, but I can't let my first contractor have the satisfaction of seeing Argentina win two World Cups in a row, that Argentinian loser. Mm. So I'm betting on Spain, betting with my heart and my anger. Spain to win the World Cup, and then I'm going against my gut. I'm going to pick England to beat France in the match tomorrow. A $100 bet pays out $450 with DraftKings.
1: Wow. Go big or go home.
0: Charlie, what do you have?

0: France versus Argentina. Who's going to take it? Who could possibly win?
1: Spain versus Argentina.
0: I'll tell you, I'll be honest. I can't pick a team.
2: All right.
1: Too close.
0: Two greats.
2: Well, you have the wrong team.
0: Huh?
2: You have the wrong team.
0: Doesn't matter. I can't pick a team. So I'm putting $100 down.
1: Uh-huh.
2: On France?
0: One of these dumbasses will hit their own goal.
1: Own goal scored in the match.
0: $100 will get you $800.
1: Wow. That's a big payout. Own goal is uncommon. Not super uncommon. Unlikely. That's why it would pay out $800. But you have to actually put it in. You're actually going to put that $100 on that bet slip? You have to.
0: Of course I am.
1: Because it's going to happen. You know it's going to happen, right?
0: I know it's
1: going
0: to happen. That's why I'm betting on it.
1: Okay.
0: That's your lock of the week.
1: Lock of the week. Own goal scored in the World Cup final. $800 payout on a $100 bet. Download the DraftKings Sports app. Use the code RMG when you sign up. 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
1: 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We will see you over on the Friday Leftovers. 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
31: What's happening, fellow sports fans? It's Andy West. Let's look back on this day in sports history, July 17th. We'll start today in 1983, where Bobby Hebert passes for 314 yards and three touchdowns to lead the Michigan Panthers to a 24-22 win over the Philadelphia Stars in the first USFL championship game. Today in 1990, the Minnesota Twins became the first team in Major League history to pull off two triple plays in one game, but it wasn't enough to overcome Boston as the Red Sox beat the Twins 1-0. And today in 2005, Tiger Woods records another excellent performance at St. Andrews, closing with a 2-under-70 to win the British Open for his 10th career major. He wins by 5 shots, the largest margin in any major since Woods won by 8 at St. Andrews 5 years before. He joins Jack Nicklaus as the only players to win the career Grand Slam twice.
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0: I'm a Beatles fan, so I have all of those, like the alternate Revolver record with all the demos and home recordings. And Revolver's one of my favorite records of all time, so I'd have to say that's right up there.
1: I've got a YouTube, sort of a bootleg from their very first show, I think, in the United States. It's really cool. It's a very, very young U2, but they're doing a really good show. There's a Springsteen one that you and I both have, but I don't know where it's from. It's from somewhere back in the early 70s, I think. It's really cool.
0: Yeah. And I would also have to nominate, there's a Patti Smith one from 75 before her first record came out that's pretty wonderful. I think it's The Bottom Line.
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take my hand and come with me, because you look so fine that I really want to make you mine. I said, you look so fine that I really want to make you mine. Come on and get your kicks. Now you don't need

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You want $1,000? That's what the Buzzer Bookie's all about. 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It's Buzzer Radio, 100.7 WMMS. I'm Corey Roddick. Right after this, going to get a keyword. 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

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So we're back at it again. Your final day of the week. Could be picking up $1,000 every hour with the Buzzer Bookie. Just gave you a keyword. If that didn't work out for you, you're not out the door. Got another one on the way at 11:30. We are bound and determined to give you some money this summer. Take our money or else. It's Buzzer Radio, 100.7 WMMS.

0: 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It's happening, Corey Rod again. We got smoke in the sky in Cleveland. That's bad freaking news, but my heart is in sheer terror right now. We got real troubles in Hollywood, my friends. This sucks. A big sinkhole opened up on Sunset Boulevard right at Holloway. That's like right near the Sunset Strip. Like, we're talking a block away, perhaps, from the Whiskey and the Rainbow and the Roxy. What are we going to do about this? I mean, I'm supposed to be out there in December. I want this figured out, and I want it figured out and cleaned up now. Wait a second. No, I don't. All right, I just flipped this in my head right now. Okay, so 14 years ago yesterday, I climbed the Hollywood sign, and it was awesome. What they need to do is take their sweet-ass time trying to get this all patched up and put together, because I want to go down in that hole. Oh, I've got a whole list of achievements that I got to knock off this thing. God, not the least of which is being good at my job. So I should probably be focusing on that. Let's go ahead and get you more rock on the way from Nirvana. They'll get it going, and whatever it is you need, just open up the free iHeartRadio app, leave me a talkback message. And don't forget, at 11:30, got another keyword that's worth a grand. It's on the way with MMS.
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5: 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On the radio. And I was like, what is that? 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Went down. Rihanna, Stay. Amazing song. And I'm like, whoa.
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it's been a while, but your Guardians are back on the field tonight taking on the Pirates. 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

0: It's the Buzzard, 100.7 WMMS. Corey Roddick, and standing on the cusp of a weekend. I can't believe that I'm like not going anywhere tonight, especially because we're in striking distance here. God, Pittsburgh is less than what, an hour and a half away. I don't love the town, but you know what I do love? Motley freaking Crew. And they're kicking off the Return of the Carnival of Sins tour tonight, and I'm not going to be there. I have it right within my grasp to see the first set list changes Motley Crue's done in God knows how long. Wonder what the hell they're going to do, digging deep. But you know what I'm going to do? I'm going to wait to see it with you. August 24th, that's when they're hitting Blossom. Motley Crue's bringing the Return of the Carnival of Sins. They got Tesla and Extreme along with them. It's part of the Minutemen Workforce Solutions concert series. And we have your hookup to get in the door. We can get that done right now, as a matter of fact. Why don't you go on over to WMMS.com/contest. We'll get you in and check out the crew.
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So this is a little bit interesting. I'm intrigued. Obviously, the Scorpions have some sort of backstory because the studio has greenlit a movie about their life. Problem is, I have no idea what that would be about. What the hell? Do these guys even have personalities? What's Act 2? Dude puts on a black t-shirt and starts whistling? I don't know. I might learn something about the Scorpions that none of us know. It's 100.7 WMMS. I know this. 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

0: 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I don't know why that's so funny to me. I mean, you normally hear like Code Blue and doctors run around and Code Red, and I think that's fire engines. But apparently the EPA is like Maroon. Why didn't they pick Mauve or Puce? I don't know. Still, what I do know is Northeast Ohio's air quality is about the worst possible it can be, says the EPA. All that wildfire smoke blowing in from Canada is just getting all over the place, pissing us off, making the air all dirty and ugly. As much as I talk about L.A., here I get a little bit of smog-ish type stuff going on in Cleveland, and it freaks me out. Obviously, masks are selling like crazy now, and that's cool that I never got rid of my COVID masks. Then again, I wore them long into like 2003 simply because I don't like people looking at my face. If you're going to be doing anything this weekend, cover your face, use a mask, and look out for all that smoke. If you guys have asthma or anything like that, just go ahead and stay inside altogether.
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Dangle on our toes over the edge of a weekend. Can't wait to fall straight into it. 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And you can hear it go tomorrow night, 10 o'clock. Alan Cox, Pat Butler, and myself bringing in nothing but metal for 2 full hours starting tomorrow night, 10 o'clock. 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

0: 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Corey Roddick in for your Friday. The Alan Cox Show back in with you after 2. And the simple things in life, that's what they're all about. Hooking you up and making certain you have fun at the show. That's what they're all about, man. They're going to do it at 3:10. It's your final pair of tickets. Check out Black Label Society on the American Crusade Tour 2026. Jacob's Pavilion is happening Sunday, September 13th. It's Black Label Society along with Dark Chapel and Zach Sabbath. You know what that means? Zach Wilde can't get enough being on stage. He's like, you know what? I'm already headlining this tour. Well, let me go ahead and double my workload. Because he's going to be pulling, he's going to be juggling also with the duties and Zach Sabbath. It's going to be a hell of a show, man, and you're going to find out for free. At 3:10, the Alan Cox Show, going to get you in. It's 100.7 WMMS. And hang out, dude. Godsmack, get you back to the rock net.
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I really upset some of my friends yesterday with some of the things I said about Bon Jovi. And then I thought about all the different times I've almost punched my family members in the mouth for making fun of Motley Crue. I need to watch my mouth, don't I? I don't know about this kinder, gentler Corey Roddick thing. Kind of sucks. I don't know. Quick, I got to fix this. Who'd win in a fist fight, John Bon Jovi or Ozzy? Yeah. Okay, we're all still on the same page. It's 100.7. 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

0: If you like the movie Detroit Rock City, you're probably going to love this. Green Day went ahead and made an entire movie called Nimrods. And it's not about Green Day themselves, but it's kind of like a punched up tale of when they were young, trying to get on a tour and all these things. And I'm reading about this. I'm like, wow, I kind of lived this life. I was this close to being a rock star. What was my holdup? Well, probably still putting on eyeliner and playing glam rock in 2000. That probably did it, but I was young enough and I was hot enough. They could be making a movie about my band. Still, Nimrods hits theaters on August 14th. Should be a hell of a good time. I love a good rock and roll movie. I also love good rock and roll. Why do we got to complicate things? Three Doors Down on the way. Oh, God, what the hell else are we doing? Open up the free iHeartRadio app. Let me know. Leave me a talkback message. Your wish is my command.
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9: A quiet residential neighborhood erupts in chaos. Carmine Galante, the feared boss of the Bonanno crime family, lies dead, his cigar still clutched between his teeth.
10: Masked men walked into Joe and Mary's luncheonette in Brooklyn today and gunned down Carmine Galante, a man believed to be the most powerful mafia chieftain in the country.
9: The execution sent shockwaves through the criminal underworld and set the stage for one of the most pivotal criminal cases in New York City history. From the minds behind the acclaimed television series comes Law and Order: Criminal Justice System. This isn't a scripted drama. These are real stories told by the people who have lived them.
11: My father should have been a dead man.
9: For decades, the mafia had New York City in a stranglehold, with law enforcement seemingly powerless to intervene. But the murder of Carmine Galante marked the beginning of the end. Discover how a group of young prosecutors took on the mafia and, with the help of law enforcement, brought down its most powerful figures. I'm Anasika Nicolazzi, and from Wolf Entertainment and iHeart Podcasts, this is Law and Order: Criminal Justice System.
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13: Hey there, I'm Jason Alexander, and this is my dear friend, Peter Tilden.
14: Hey, Jay. By the way, the script says best friend.
13: 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Anyway, Peter and I met over 25 years ago and became really good friends.
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13: 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Number one, we like to argue about everything. Driving, food, music.
14: No, we don't. And number two, when things annoy us or they perplex us or just don't seem to make any sense, whether it's something in the news or in our personal lives, we go, really, no, really.
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14: 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It's about finding the answers to all the things that make us go, really, no, really. Jerry Seinfeld wondered why they refused to make the stall door go all the way to the floor in a public bathroom, but he didn't get an answer. We did, by reaching out to an expert.
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14: 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How about that?
13: Really? No, really?
14: 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And those are just a few of the things we'll explore on the Really Know Really podcast with Jason Alexander and Peter Tilden.
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16: In the history of cinema, few films have been as successful as The Godfather.

0: Francis Ford Coppola's gangster epic set a new standard not just for movies about the mafia, but for movies in general. Although, if you talk to the people who made it, The Godfather's prospects for success were far from assured. In fact, before its release, they were pretty bleak.
1: And they said, we're finished, this is over. The movie's not going to work. You gotta get rid of those guys. It's a disaster.
0: Then Leave the Gun, Take the Cannoli. My co-host Mark Seal and I strip back the varnish of movie history and talk to never-before-heard-from sources to get at what really made the process so arduous. Leave the Gun, Take the Cannoli is based on my co-host Mark's best-selling book of the same title. And on this show, we call upon his years of research to help unpack the story behind The Godfather's birth from start to finish. We sift through innumerable accounts, many of them conflicting, and try to get to the truth of what really happened. Leave the Gun, Take the Cannoli features new and archival interviews with Francis Ford Coppola.
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0: there, Metallica. Sure would be nice if I could afford to take my kid to see them for the first time. Man, I've seen Metallica how many times now? Jesus Christ, probably like 8. My kid's never seen them once. He's 17. He's finally ready to do his teenage Metallica thing. He has it way better off than I did when I was his age, man. We had 5 albums to choose from then. Dude has an entire body of work that's amassed so many years, but they're playing the Sphere, kicking off their Vegas residency in October. I know Alan Cox is going, and that's good for him. I need to work where he works, man. I looked into getting into tickets to take my kid to see this freaking show. I'd be better off buying him a car, like a nice car. Damn you, Metallica. You got to remember where the majority of your fan base works. Just saying. Let's get you more rock on the way and another keyword worth $1,000 with the Buzzer Bookie. It all happens next with 100.7 WMMS.
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Thanks. See, look at that. 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

0: 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Oh, it's a David Bowie song. 100.7 WMMS, as I was saying. Corey Roddick in the weekend here. Whatever you get into this weekend, I want you to be safe about it. If you're drinking, don't be driving. If you're in recovery, let's not be drinking. High five, we got this. Recover loudly. And for the rest of us, there's plenty of summer fun on the way with the Alan Cox Show. Not only are they going to give you a bunch of money to throw around with the buzzer bookie, you got keywords on the way at 2:30, 3:30, 4:30, and 5:30. 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
10: 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Debuting at 7, the new emotional drama, The 5-Star Weekend, starring Jennifer Garner on Peacock. 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And the final season of The Bear on FX on Hulu slips back to 4. House of the Dragon on HBO Max roars into the top 3. 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
1: Give me talk.

0: Thanks for being here. Say hi to Rob Anthony.
1: What's up, man?
0: If you want to.
1: Hi.
0: I mean, he'll say hi to you.
1: Hey, what's up? Hi.
0: Jess is back in Studio G.
2: Hi.
3: Hi.
0: You have gigs this weekend?
2: No, not this weekend.
0: Nothing?
2: Mm-mm.
0: Oh, look at you.
2: Next weekend.
0: Will you spend the weekend taping more of your automobile or?
2: No.
1: I'm crazy
2: gonna try
1: glue.
2: To hang my pictures up.
0: Hang your pictures up.
2: Yeah.
0: All right.
1: Her camera's all delayed again.
0: Her camera is?
2: Mine.
1: Yeah, I gotta reset it.
0: Okay, that's all right. Hanging picture in the new spot.
2: Yeah.
0: Yeah, all right.
2: Well, because I have a confession to make.
1: Okay.
0: Yes?
2: I hang all my stuff up with command strips.
1: You've already told us that.
0: Yeah, you told us
2: I
0: that.
2: Did.
0: Well, okay, but as long as they're not heavy, you can do that. I mean, that's not a big deal. That's kind of what they're for, right? You're not talking about heavy frames.
2: No.
0: Yes, you are.
2: Yeah,
0: no, bro. Just get a hammer and some penny nails and throw it up there, right?
2: No,
1: yeah, remember we talked about this? You got the little gold nails. You put it at an angle.
2: Yeah.
1: You can hold all the weight. It has a little hook on it.
2: I went to Home Depot, and what? I bought a hammer.
0: Yes.
2: And then I bought...
0: But you can also buy, like, they have, like in a plastic, like, clamshell thing, they have a whole thing of, like, assorted fasteners. And so you're pretty much covered. It's got, like, some of that metal twine if you need to hang it on the back of a phone. They have all this stuff. You can get all in one thing. So you bought a hammer.
2: I bought a hammer.
0: Yeah.
2: And then I made friends with a guy that works at Home Depot. And then we both, I'm not the only one. He's like, I used to hang a bunch of stuff with command strips.
0: Well, like
1: that's
0: I said,
1: what they're for.
0: That's what they're for. It's just you can't put up like you can't put up like a 30-pound frame with command strips.
2: Yeah, I was hanging like a 50-pound frame.
0: No, that's...
2: But the command strip said 50, so I put four of them on there. And I'm like, oh, that'll do.
1: You'd also.
0: I was just going to say, it'll tell you the weight restriction, but if it said 50 pounds, you're talking about the Velcro ones?
2: Yeah.
0: Not just the sticky pads.
2: But I thought if I put at least 4 to 6 of them on there, that it would double the weight. It did not.
0: Well, yeah, I would think so. I would think anything heavy, it would be better to just put a nail in, right? You put like a drywall anchor in. We talked about this before.
2: Yeah, I bought.
0: And then you put a little screw in and you're golden. Nothing, it's not going to come down.
2: Yeah, I bought the drywall anchors and then I bought something else. I don't know, the guy recommended it to me. I'm like, whatever you tell me to buy, I'll buy. I don't care.
0: And you told him that what you were doing. You're like, hey, I'm hanging some things.
2: Mm-hmm.
0: And so what was the... what was the inevitable result of things that would come down with the command strips? They'd slide, or you'd hear them tear, or they'd pull. What would they do? Or they would just fall to the floor.
2: A lot of them would just fall to the floor.
0: Yep.
2: And then some of them, you heard them tear.
0: Uh huh.
2: I've broken like maybe 2 pictures.
0: Okay.
2: Yeah.
0: You have a lot of things that go up on the wall.
2: Yeah.
0: I mean, a lot of people just have things in frames on furniture. You know.
2: Well, I mean. I have a whole aesthetic I want to do.
0: Which is what? Like a lot of frames on the wall?
2: Well, that's one of the walls. But I started that. 2 of them are hung up with command strips, mm-hmm. and they're staying so
0: mm-hmm.
2: far.
0: All
2: so
0: right.
2: far, so good.
0: Mm-hmm.
2: And then the rest of them, it survived for like 20 minutes, and then I heard it crash down.
0: 20 minutes?
2: Mm-hmm.
0: Right.
2: Mm. I haven't held it for a really long time.
0: These are all things in frames?
2: Yes.
0: Yeah.
2: But then the one, it was like a canvas kind of art thing. I don't mm-hmm. know. It's really large. That's the one I put 6 command strips on, and then it stayed for.
0: Well, I was going to say something.
2: Hour.
0: Yeah, something that. Do you clean the surface of the wall first?
2: Mm-hmm.
0: Yeah, okay.
2: But the one wall
0: usually
2: is
0: something
2: crooked.
0: If it's just canvas on like a wood frame and you put 6 of them up, that would usually not fall. I would think that's not that heavy. If you, but obviously evidence to the contrary. So
2: yeah, but the one wall's crooked.
0: Hmm.
2: The one wall's crooked.
0: The wall is crooked.
2: Yes.
0: Meaning what?
2: There's like a divot.
0: Ah.
2: It's like, I don't know, a bump?
0: Mm-hmm.
2: It's like a little hill in the
0: It's
2: wall.
0: Probably like warped paint or something or,
2: maybe.
0: Wall, you know, underneath, mm-hmm. right.
2: Who knows?
0: It's an old...
2: Who knows?
0: Rob, are you okay over
1: Can
0: there?
1: You hit the intro again? Just start all this over?
0: Reboot?
1: Pretend none of this ever happened?
0: Reboot it? Hey, I'll make it... I know how to make you feel good. I heard from our buddy Mark Gaynor, and he said, you guys helped out so much with that limerick segment. Because that was the springboard for the toast I had to give at my stepfather's surprise 90th. Right after we got back from 4th of July, we fell ass backwards into like a limerick situation. And it started with Nantucket, and you know, that's the one everybody knows.
1: Yeah,
0: yeah. And Mark's stepdad turned 90, and they had a big party for him. And he's like, the guy's pretty accomplished. Like, he graduated from OSU Medical School. He was a prominent dermatologist in Akron for, like, 50 years. And he, you know, Mark's a big fan of the show. And so the impetus for this toast of his was us doing the dumb lyrics. Now, obviously, his wasn't anything nearly as ribald as the ones that we were throwing around.
1: Hopefully he did the woman in red shoes.
0: Which one is that?
1: Here's to the girl in the little red shoes. She loves to party. She drinks your booze. She lost her cherry, but that's no sin. She still got the box that the cherry came
0: there
1: in.
0: There you go. I don't think that he did that. No, because he was...
1: You don't think that's the one?
0: He was trying to tailor it to his stepdad.
1: Oh.
0: Well, here's what he wrote me. He sent it. I once knew a paisan from Youngstown who in Akron established renown. In Columbus, he toiled so he could pop all our boils. He was a dermatologist. And our acne, he deftly shut down. That's pretty good, right?
1: It's done, Mark.
0: It's well done. Again,
1: customized.
0: There's no references to, there's no veiled references to vaginas or penises or anything like that. But I mean, it's a...
1: Which I sort of feel is a prerequisite for a limerick.
0: But, yeah, I think so, too. They usually are, you know, a lot of them we weren't able to repeat here, but they are still pretty good. I can't even edit that one. Nope, I'm looking. I'm like, oh, my God, I can't.
1: I tried the other day. I'm like, oh, my God.
0: Mm-hmm.
1: There was that one thing I just gave up on halfway through. We were talking about something, and I'm like, I can't. There's no way to do this.
0: Right. There was a young sailor from Brighton who said to the girl, you're a Titan one. She replied, bless my soul, you're in the wrong... But there's plenty of room in the right one. All right, listen. Again, you're not going to repeat that. It's your stepfather's 90th.
1: What was the one ass in Dallas or anus in Dallas?
0: Oh, her vagina exploded and that they was found a good one. Parts of her in something in Dallas. Yeah, I don't know. Yeah, anyway, thanks, Mark, for that. He said the show always has an indelible influence on him. And, you know, I think he's an English teacher or something, right? So he's a bright dude. I should have asked him about Jess's AP English curriculum. Yeah, they gave her a guidebook and The Great Gatsby, and then they sent her off on her merry way.
1: Every DM I got yesterday was the same. Like, there's no way. No way.
0: Yeah,
1: but
0: our friend Leslie co-signed. She's like, I went to that school district, and
1: we didn't talk to Leslie.
0: And she couldn't wait on hold. No, she left me a voicemail, but it was like I don't remember where it is. Maybe I'll find it. She was like, yeah, I same thing that Jess did. She's not a ding dong.
2: Are they saying that I wasn't an AP, that they're not believing that, or they're saying that I didn't read these books?
1: A little bit of both. They were saying that there's no way that those books were an AP class.
2: I was.
1: And then they said, based on the things that they hear on the show, they were questioning how you got into an AP class.
2: I was, I swear.
1: Okay. I'm not saying you weren't.
2: But
1: I'm just wondering what the...
2: in AP physics. That's confirmed.
0: Correct.
1: Well, you're right. No, we knew that. We knew that before you confirming it. No, I know you did.
0: which
1: is, again, part of the reason people don't think you were in AP English.
2: I'm going to call
3: Hey, boys and Jess, it's Leslie. I am calling to further elaborate from yesterday so that Rob doesn't think that Jess and I are a couple of ding-dongs, but... the Parma Public School District, the ninth grade, at least back when I was enrolled there and around the same time Jess was, ninth grade honors was like the Odyssey. 10th grade honors was the American classics like The Great Gatsby, The Scarlet Letter. And I believe that AP isn't until 11th or 12th grade. 11th grade curricula had like 1984 as well as A Brave New World. 12th grade was stuff like The Things They Carried and like Hamlet and all that. But the reason why we had to do like these writing books was if you were preparing for the AP exam, you had to do these practice writing samples because they wanted you to get experience writing in that weird academic passive voice. So Jess, you were not completely off base. Like, this was a thing. I can validate this. And no, we might be ding-dongs about other things, but we're not ding-dongs about this. Anyway, I love you. Bye.
1: So was she in honors or was she in AP?
0: I'm going to take them at their word. Well, if you're in the honors track, you're taking AP classes.
1: I understand, but that doesn't necessarily mean you went into AP classes.
2: I was an AP. There was a bunch of smart people in there.
0: She was among them. Perhaps by osmosis, Rob.
1: Yes.
0: How did you do in the class?
2: I don't remember.
0: Listen, it doesn't matter, right? Doesn't matter. You're on top of the world now.
2: And I graduated high school.
0: Yeah. Suck it, Parma.
2: Mm-hmm.
0: All right. I got a break here. More money for you. 230 is that next keyword. 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
1: 6, 7.
0: I didn't even realize Creed was on the road. I saw Alter Bridge at Sonic Temple, and they were solid as always. But I was reading about all the bands that are postponing shows because of the wildfires. And Creed was one of them. Like, I didn't know Creed was on the road right now. The Black Keys and Creed and a whole bunch of other bands. All these bands are like, yeah, you know, it's summertime, obviously, you're going to be doing shed shows and things like that. But because of the hazardous air quality, Creed was supposed to do a show up in Minnesota. Ain't nobody doing anything outside of Minnesota.
1: Well, a bunch of incarceration got dicked with, right?
0: They're moving all the set. Yeah, I was talking to somebody about that this morning. I'm like, they're moving a lot of the set time. So what sucks is that there's not a lot of wiggle room anyway on festivals. So there's no way that every single band coming to play Incarceration is going to play. I can't see that happening. You know, and I always think about like the baby bands are like, hey, man, we might be on at noon on the side stage, but we're going to get to play for people. You know what I mean? And if those bands get messed with, again, I don't know anything about anything. I don't have any inside thing. I just know that because of the wildfires and Incarceration happening in Mansfield this weekend, there's a lot of things getting juggled around. So if you are headed out there, just be aware and kind of try to operate accordingly. I think they have an app. I'm not going to make it out there this year, but I think that they have an app that I'm sure will keep you up to date. I know when I go to Sonic Temple, you just have that Sonic Temple app. And it's the same company. I think it's the same promotional company. So I would imagine that they have the same informational chain or whatever. But Black Keys were supposed to play Chicago, and they canceled. Or they're moving. A lot of bands are just moving indoors, but at a different date. So, like, if you're in Chicago going to see the Black Keys, they push their shows to October. And Creed pushed their Minnesota show to September. There are all these shows scheduled for Central Park in New York. They're all, like, those are canceled, you know? I was reading an article this morning. When wildfire smoke, I'm paraphrasing poorly here, but it basically came down to, like, when will it end?
1: Yeah.
0: Well, it's been a couple of days. I mean, you know, if you're, again, the farther north you are, the longer it's going to be. But, man, leaving the house this morning, I did not anticipate how cold it had gotten. Like, it was measurably cooler because the smoke's been lingering and sitting around, right? So I know it's usually chilly here in the studio. So, you know, people who watch the show, we're always wearing hoodies in here. But when I left this morning, I didn't have a hoodie on because I thought it was going to be like 80 degrees. I hadn't looked at my phone. And I walked out. I was like, oh, it's measurably cooler because the smoke is hanging around. It's like 71 degrees this morning. And it had been in the low 80s. So it was wild. 36,000 flights canceled.
1: Yeah.
0: Sorry, 3,600 is what this says. Yeah, flights delayed and canceled, and because there's just all these travel disruptions.
1: Well, even the Guardians game tonight might not get played. They haven't made that decision yet.
0: Oh, really? Yeah.
1: It's up in the air because
0: first against the Pirates.
1: Yeah, they're watching the air quality alerts.
0: But again, it's not going to be fixed by tonight. You know what I mean? Like,
1: no.
0: I don't know what they're waiting for. I don't know.
1: I think they're looking at the numbers.
0: I know that those are decisions that you make like last minute because there's a lot that goes into it. But yeah.
1: Well, they're looking to see. I think they're trying to figure out if that number is going to continue. Excuse me, to decline, and if it gets inside of a pseudo safe zone, then they'll probably let it go.
0: Well, Jesus, I walked down to Heinen's and back to get food around lunchtime because I didn't have food with me. Just the walk to Heinen's, which is closing in like 2 weeks, so I wanted to get in there and take advantage of the what I get from there that I like. Just the walk down and back. When I got back here, I was like phlegmy.
1: Oh, yeah.
0: I guess I didn't, because the first couple of days of this, I was like, oh, you know, yeah, okay, it smells like barbecue in here, ha, ha, ha. And I know that it's no joke. I mean, there's people out there that have a lot of people wearing masks, and there's, you know, people who are, who are compromised in that way. It's no joke. But I'm not, so I was just like, oh, but Jesus, just that walk there and back today around 11 this morning, I came in here, I was like,
1: Yeah, it's worse.
0: And it took me a second to put two and two together because I'm not bright. And I was like, well, Jesus, it was just that quick walk out there.
1: It's worse right now if you head south. So, like, where I am, Medina, Akron, those areas have a worse air quality right now than Cleveland.
0: Really?
1: Yeah, so it's sort of...
0: It's blowing southeast?
1: Yeah.
0: Or,
1: yeah, okay. It seems like it's starting ahead, but I've been the same way. I've been like, you know, you just sort of feel like you just smoked a cigarette, which I would love to do any time, but...
0: you shouldn't do that.
1: No, I know. But right now in Cleveland, it's 210, excuse me, which is very unhealthy, not hazardous, which is where it is south. So if you're down south, you're getting it much worse right now than Cleveland is. So I think that's why they're keeping an eye on it for the game tonight, because, you know, do you play through very unhealthy? I don't know. Tomorrow's supposed to be
2: perceived to be the butthole of the world sometime, right?
1: Tomorrow's supposed to be just unhealthy. So maybe it's we're heading the right way.
3: Well, it's supposed to rain tomorrow, so doesn't that mean it might like clear a little
0: dissipate
3: bit
0: a little bit? Yeah, that won't make it worse.
1: It's the system pushing it out, is what it's going to be. Yeah.
0: But a lot. Dallas Fort Worth was the country's hardest hit airport. They had 700 delays because down there they're getting tornadoes and flash flooding, and so depending on where you're going around the country, you're either dealing with wildfire smoke, or you're dealing with flooding, or you're dealing with all kinds of fun stuff.
1: You just can't win.
0: All over the place. Texas, Illinois, D.C. has the worst air quality in the country right now because obviously the bulk of what's been blowing through now is hitting D.C. And I still hear from people who are like, they work in a shop and they aren't working for the day or whatever. Although, I heard from one of our AutoZone delivery driver listeners, and they were like, I'm bored with everything, and so I decided to start watching MASH. And I forgot how amazing MASH is. My dad loved MASH. I remember he would watch it like first run, and it wasn't a show that I ever like really got into. It was never comfort food for me. That was more like Cheers or Frasier. For a long time, Seinfeld was my comfort show. But I don't go back to that as often because I've seen them all 4 million times, you know. I'll still push the memes because they are funny. But if I, on the rare occasion that I'm like, I want to watch something older, I'll watch, I don't know what I'll watch. Frasier. Or Simpsons or something. The Simplesons. I got money here for you. Miles hit me up too with something. Thank you, Miles.
4: The world is a campfire.
0: Thank you, buddy.
1: I love him so much.
0: Yeah. Hat tip to the lovely Mrs. Taint Smasher, by the way. I think that might have come from her fertile mind. Hey, money here. It's $1,000 for you. First of the last four keywords you'll get this week on the program this afternoon. So I hope you win before we go into the weekend. Good luck.
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0: Didn't we get that yesterday?
1: Preset.
0: Preset.
1: Enter it now. Preset.
0: Preset.
1: Yeah.
0: All right.
1: Subliminal.
0: Well, because when I remember, and I normally do, but not always, when I remember, I will pre-check or I'll confirm all of my keywords before the show begins just to make sure. Because sometimes if I forget, people will be like, hey, that's not the word, dummy. And they're right. And so I will just confirm them. And I was like, didn't we have preset yesterday? I know there's a finite number of words that rotate, but I had never heard it before yesterday, and now I've heard it twice. But if it gets somebody $1,000, who the hell cares? 71 isn't chilly, you wimp. Well, no, I meant it's been 85 when you walk outside and it's 71. When it's noticeably cooler, I was like, oh, I just didn't think about it because it's been so warm. I know the heat dome is gone, but, you know, a lot of play. You know, you go out to Phoenix and it's 92 at night, so it doesn't get like that. Maybe they'll do a double header tomorrow. Who knows? What if they have to do a triple header on Sunday? Back to back to back.
1: Probably
0: at Paul Skeens, boy. Is he active? Is he hurt?
1: Probably wouldn't do that.
0: You don't think so?
1: I don't think so.
0: It's a 27-inning day for the Guardians of the Pittsburgh Pirates. Alan, my husband, is a landscaper. His company didn't call them off. Yeah, again, we were talking about that yesterday. I mean, if you are working for something that is outside, it's not like they're going to shut things down until the smoke goes away. They're going to give you a mask and wish you good luck. And that's what it is. And people will go to work because that's what we do. So I don't know. Between the rain and what people are hoping will be a big wind shift.
1: Excuse me.
0: It might be on its way out. And then, of course, something terrible will take its place, right? But who knows? If you listen to us on iHeartRadio on that app, you can leave messages for us there, the little red talk back button.
6: Hey guys, Aaron from Canton, catching up on the podcast, speaking of 4th of July stuff. My daughter's boyfriend's family was on vacation in Topsail, North Carolina, and the renters, 3 or 4 houses down, burnt their rental to the ground, dicking around with fireworks. Several days after the fire itself, it was so structurally unsound that it kind of fell into the main street, and it was kind of a mess. I'm sure it made for a really terrible holiday, so don't be a dick with your fireworks, I guess, is the moral. Hate the show.
0: I'm still hearing fireworks. There's still people, everywhere that are clearly trying to go through their stash that they didn't get to on the 4th of July.
1: Oh, yeah, same.
0: Yeah, you just hear random fireworks in the background.
1: Yeah.
0: And I'm like, is everything all right? Is it still just, you know, take a random drive anywhere through Parma. You'll hear fireworks going off, you know. But God, what? Imagine you burn down the rental. It's somebody, you know, an Airbnb. It's somebody else's house. And you're screwing around with the fireworks and you burn it down. That's a fun conversation. Hey, so anywho.
7: Did you guys like the rental? We really did. It's gone. Did you put the keys under the mat like I asked? Did you wipe down the shower? I did, but then the whole thing burned down, and that's what we need to talk about.
1: So when you say burned down, what exactly do you mean?
7: It fell into the street.
1: Oh,
7: yeah.
1: Okay.
7: I mean, it wasn't a loose wire or anything. It's actually a really funny story. We were shooting bottle rockets in the kitchen.
1: Oh, and
7: yeah. Oops.
1: Okay.
7: Oops.
1: Yeah.
7: My bad.
1: Egg on your face.
7: MB.
1: Yeah.
7: Anywho, you know, hey, listen, have your insurance company call my insurance company. We'll get all figured out. What's your deductible? We'll figure it out.
0: That would suck. Anywho. Yeah, man. F with a bull, you get the horns, right? Yes. Oh, a dog burned down a house. And they got it on nanny cam.
1: Oh, jeez.
0: The family dog started a house fire by jumping onto the kitchen counter and accidentally turning on a toaster. I guess it didn't burn the house down. It killed the 3 other pets in the house. And it caused $150,000 in damage. I'll show you here on the live stream the nanny cam video of this dog. It looks like a big lab or something. And it's jumping up on the counter. Not up on the counter. It's on its hind legs on the floor. But it's got its front paws up on the counter. It's big enough where it can do that. And it's trying to mess around with something. Something that it knows is up there. Maybe. And now, here's what I really like. They have a caption on this that says, video sped up. And we're like, yeah, I didn't think that the dog was on cocaine all of a sudden and was moving really, really quickly. But they do a time lapse, and then you can't see the toaster. It's behind the refrigerator, but you see flames start to lick out from the counter, and you see a little bit of smoke, and then you see the flames. I don't know how this dog got out, but the other animals did not. And $150,000 worth of damage to this house in Maryland because the dog... And again, if you have a big dog, you know, a lot of people, they let their dogs walk around, you know. When there's nobody at the house, I can confine our dog to the kitchen. But she's between, like, she's got like a little carrier thing, a little bed thing there. But also she's kind of between a couple of gates. So she can't get into any trouble. And I don't think that she would be prone to do that either. But you just don't know. I wouldn't let, you know, this dog we have now is bigger than our former dog. So I wouldn't... you know, there's no toaster on the counter or anything like that, but did you see the girl who flooded her apartment pole dancing?
1: No.
0: That was a good one, too.
1: Oh, God.
0: A lady in Texas. Everybody's making the same joke, right?
1: You made it rain.
0: She's got a pole. You know, a lot of girls will do a pole dance exercise. There are pole dance exercises. studios. There are a couple of them in Northeast Ohio where that's what they do, right? Teach you how to pole dance. It is really, really good for like your core and your flexibility and all that, right? There's, it's not just aesthetic, but she's watching something. Why she's filming, I'm not sure. Maybe she thought she was going to be awesome. It looks like she's at the very beginning of learning how to do this. But she clearly did not have the pole bolted into anything. So she's on it. It loosens. You know how they have the telescoping like curtain rods?
1: Yep.
0: That's what most of these are. If you don't do them crazy tight, because, you know, you're not putting body weight on a curtain rod, but you're putting body weight on a stripper pole. She pulls it out and it slips against her sprinkler and floods her apartment. Let me show you this here.
8: And
0: so she's watching it on her television. This is Houston, Texas. Her dog's right there. She's swinging around the pole. There goes the pole. Into the... Actually, that looks like more than a sprinkler. I don't know what she hit, if she had a pipe or what. But it just starts raining in this apartment. Oh, that sucks. She was just trying to, like, work on her core. She's just trying, and the instructional video is still on in the background. And she's like, somebody help. My place is...
1: You said a sprinkler
0: filling
1: head, right?
0: With water. Well, I...
1: Had to be.
0: I think so, but boy, that was a lot of water for a...
1: I think she knocked
0: the
1: head off.
0: She popped the head off. I see, yeah.
1: Holy balls. And that just keeps coming, man.
0: Coming and coming.
1: Oh. You got to hope. I mean, if anybody's lucky in that building, she was on the first floor.
0: Yeah.
1: You know what I mean? Like, let the damage sit in one idiot's apartment versus...
0: If only she had been pole dancing in that house where the dog started the toaster.
1: Oh, could you imagine?
0: Oh, everybody would
1: have... Everybody's thanking everybody.
0: Be fine, yes. Thank you so much for having a poorly... station stripper pole. Hey, what? Darnell.
9: Hey, how you doing?
0: What's going on, Darnell? Darnell's number 25 on the blacklist. We hear from Darnell occasionally. What's up?
9: Nothing much. Just you know what I'm doing.
0: Are you out in the wild? You sound like you're outside, or you're going mobile or something.
9: I'm on a cell phone. Why would I not be? I'm indoors.
0: No, actually. Okay, I'm indoors. You know, people.
9: Yeah, I'm indoors, just got the fan on. That's what it is.
0: Mm-hmm. What can I do for you?
9: Well, I just wanted to, you know, come on. I was wondering, actually, with the wildfire smoke that's out there, I wonder if that can experience some tropospheric ducting, you know, make some further away radio stations come in?
1: Yes.
0: Yeah.
1: Absolutely.
0: Yep, the signals will bounce up. From the cover.
9: Okay, I was just wondering if that, with them coming from Canada, I wonder if we can get some Canadian stations to come in or something like that.
0: I don't. Maybe
1: it's,
0: so.
1: It's funny that you say that, because that the only time I ever sort of get nerdy about radio is when things like this happen.
0: Same.
1: And I'll scan around on the dial just to see if you get a random radio station from somewhere. That'll be my trip home today.
0: Be getting a 10-10 out of Toronto or something like that. Yeah.
9: Well, that's AM. We're talking FM signals here.
1: And it happens on the FM for sure.
0: Yeah, get them across the lake. Yeah.
9: Yeah. So I was just wondering if the smoke will make those come in.
0: Possibly so, yes.
1: I'll report back on Monday.
0: We'll report back to you, Darnell. Thank you. Darnell singing Mercedes-Benz, right? Not eating his beans. You've never heard this, I don't think, Rob. Getting his beans eaten in this song.

0: eat my beans. That's he just right. wanted to rhyme. He just needed to rhyme, all right? Good for him. All right, we'll be back.
1: 6:30 a.m. Your alarm goes off. 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
6: What's happening, fellow sports fans? It's Andy West. Let's look back on this day in sports history, July 17th. We'll start today in 1983, where Bobby Hebert passes for 314 yards and three touchdowns to lead the Michigan Panthers to a 24-22 win over the Philadelphia Stars in the first USFL championship game. Today in 1990, the Minnesota Twins became the first team in Major League history to pull off two triple plays in one game, but it wasn't enough to overcome Boston as the Red Sox beat the Twins 1-0. And today in 2005, Tiger Woods records another excellent performance at St. Andrews, closing with a 2-under-70 to win the British Open for his 10th career major. He wins by five shots, the largest

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5: What's happening, fellow sports fans? It's Andy West. Let's look back on this day in sports history, July 17th. We'll start today in 1983, where Bobby Hebert passes for 314 yards and three touchdowns to lead the Michigan Panthers to a 24-22 win over the Philadelphia Stars in the first USFL championship game. Today in 1990, the Minnesota Twins became the first team in Major League history to pull off two triple plays in one game, but it wasn't enough to overcome Boston as the Red Sox beat the Twins 1-0. And today in 2005, Tiger Woods records another excellent performance at St. Andrews, closing with a 2-under-70 to win the British Open for his 10th career major. He wins by 5 shots, the largest margin in any major since Woods won by 8 at St. Andrews 5 years before. He joins Jack Nicklaus as the only players to win the career Grand Slam twice.
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7: Ah, 1971. It was a simpler time, a groovy time. Soul Train had just started chugging along. Everyone had a lava lamp for some reason. Weeble started to wobble, but as we all know, they don't fall down.
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7: But it wasn't all Weebles and bell bottoms. There was also the Vietnam War and a growing nationwide movement protesting it.
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7: Across the country, people were speaking up, and the more they did, the more they learned about the hidden underbelly of the most powerful law enforcement agency in the land. I'm Ed Helms, host of Snafu, Season 2, Medburg. The story of a daring heist that exposed J. Edgar Hoover's epic FBI snafu. 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
7: To expose J. Edgar Hoover's secret FBI.
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15: On the night before Halloween in 1975, 15-year-old Martha Moxley was murdered in the Tony Bellhaven neighborhood of Greenwich, Connecticut. She was rich and beautiful and loved by all who knew her. For decades, despite intense media scrutiny, police failed to make an arrest. In 2000, 25 years after Martha's murder, her one-time neighbor, Michael Skakel, was arrested. He'd been 15, like her, at the time of

0: crime. He was also a cousin of the Kennedys.
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0: The Kennedy connection is the reason that most people know about this case, or at least think they know about it. I watched the news. I read the articles. Of course Michael Skakel killed his next-door neighbor Martha Moxley. He beat her to death with a golf club. I knew it. And if you followed the case like I did, I bet you knew it too. My name is Andrew Goldman. I've been a journalist for 30 years. I got involved in this case in 2015. But here's the thing. Once this story got its hooks in me, it wouldn't let me go. 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

0: tell you, with everybody doing nothing but talking about wildfires and smoke and all that, I never thought that I would pine for the days when we were just all talking about explosive diarrhea. But here we are. I think they've determined the source, and it sounds like it is in Taco Bell's area of expertise. Okay, so let me just go through this as obviously more information comes to the fore. What I love is that the country of Mexico warned tourists going to the United States about explosive diarrhea.
1: Yeah.
0: I love that.
2: Here you don't want to drink the water. There, don't eat the lettuce.
0: Well, but this is for good reason. This is just Mexico dunking on the U.S.,
2: oh,
0: right?
2: Sure.
0: I mean, this cryptosporiasis or whatever, that's endemic in Mexico. That's nothing that is going to bother them at all. But it's why we get the craps if we drink the water. Like, they've got it down there all the time. But up here, you get what you get with all of this. And so they ID'd the lettuce supplier, and it was, I guess they're out of Mexico. And so I guess what I didn't understand was, I know that this isn't contagious. I know that it's foodborne. But are they saying that everyone who's gotten it got it because they ate at a Taco Bell?
1: No.
0: Okay. Or a bagged salad or something.
1: Yeah,
0: like that.
1: I think they're saying that particular, but I don't know that it's even brand, but that lettuce is what they're saying at this point they think is what the root cause of all of it is.
0: Right.
3: It's a
0: okay.
3: brand of lettuce.
0: It is. It's called
3: Taylor Farms.
0: Yes. I saw a great meme in the break. A guy's like, hey, I'm going to try this bag salad. Wish me luck. And it was like the Taylor Farms crap mix. hey, listen, what's his name? The guy who writes the Nick Florco. He tried to warn us. I don't know if you ever heard of Nick Florco, but he's a guy who's like a biologist or something. And he wrote a thing last year. He wrote an article. Now is not the time to eat bagged lettuce, because he saw what was going on with the Trump administration. He saw that Elon Musk is just going in with a hatchet, and they're getting rid of like food safety agencies and all this kind of stuff. So he's like, you know, people are going to get really, really sick. And that's exactly what happened. And that was a year ago when all this stuff was going on. But I was like, wait a second, because they said that they traced it back to a single supplier of lettuce from Mexico used primarily at Taco Bell locations in Michigan, Ohio, Kentucky, Indiana, and West Virginia. So then I'm like, wait, every person who got this, it can't be because they went to a Taco Bell. But they must also sell bagged salads in grocery stores or whatever. More than 1,600 people reported eating at a Taco Bell restaurant in the five states affected. And so a lot of those people, maybe not every single person, but a lot of those people were like, yeah, I couldn't tell you the last time I had Taco Bell. It was a few months ago, and it was such a disappointing experience. I was like, wow, I hadn't had it in a long time. What?
1: Someone just sent me the bag of lettuce you were just talking
0: about. Oh, yeah, yeah.
1: The shrimp mix.
0: Yeah, shrimp blaster mix, right. Yeah. I mean, CNN cuts right to it. CNN Online, their article said, Taco Bell has a diarrhea problem. They sure do. So, yeah, man, I thought for sure they were just using them as a scapegoat, because it was so on brand. You know, it's the joke everybody was making. I'm like, oh, they're, you know. But obviously you could make the same joke possibly about Chipotle or and those other places that traffic in that kind of food. But they've traced it to one particular supplier in Mexico.
1: They're trying to figure out now if it is just that one brand name or if it's distributed under others, because it's not just a thing that like serves restaurants like Taco Bell.
0: Yeah, right.
1: And Costco.
0: Yeah, and supplier. I mean, the same product can be under 45 different, you know, like
1: correct.
0: Walmart brand or somebody brand or whatever. Taco Bell has a diarrhea problem. So, yeah, I mean, I guess that's what I was unclear about. I was like, wait, everybody? Because somebody texted me, Alan, last week I had two tacos at Taco Bell. Monday, I had a migraine and I felt terrible. By Tuesday, things went south. I could crap through a screen door and not touch a single wire. And as I'm sitting on the can, I hear Rob in my head say, you got the scoots, and I started laughing to myself. And the harder I laughed, the more of a ball massacre I ended up with. It's brutal, he says. Dan in Streetsboro.
1: Well, even our, we can talk about our
0: we
1: guy,
0: have
1: right?
0: a compatriot who fell prey to it, yes.
1: Your 2 hours to midnight co-host, Pat Butler.
0: Yeah.
1: He got it.
0: Put the butt in Butler, boy.
1: I said, did you? I went in.
0: Because every Tuesday,
4: Taco Bell.
0: Every Tuesday, he posts a photo. He's at Taco Bell eating Taco Bell. And I'm like, I didn't put two and two together because I didn't hear anything from him about it. And then he was like, oh, yeah, I became a statistic.
1: I said, like, you were a salad shooter? And he says, I was. He said he, the first 2 days, he said, it's unlike anything he's ever experienced in his life. Mm-hmm. He said, and then it goes away. He said, but it makes violent comebacks, just not as strong each time it comes back. He said, but those first 2 days were the most violent, horrible 2 days of his life.
0: But
1: that's
0: you,
1: insane.
0: But you were out there, and I'm usually not prone to alarm when it comes to food.
1: Mm.
0: But even I am not eating salads currently, and I eat a lot of salads, boy.
1: Yeah.
0: And even you were like, I don't care. I'll do it. I'll rinse my lettuce. I'll be good. I was like, wow, good for you, man.
1: Because what everything that people were talking about was what it was like, you know, shredded lettuce or bagged lettuce or whatever. I mean, I had a couple heads of romaine lettuce I cut up and ate this out.
0: Yeah.
1: I washed them.
0: Yeah, no, it's good.
1: No, it's not. I mean, it's probably stupid to your point.
0: But nothing's happened to you. But you'd know pretty quickly.
1: Oh, I would know.
4: I just had lettuce on my sandwich, so. But I think I'll be fine, right?
0: What kind of sandwich?
4: Turkey.
0: A turkey sandwich.
4: Mm-hmm.
0: Yeah.
4: I don't know.
0: Yeah.
4: Risk it all. We'll see.
0: Yeah, right?
4: Why not?
0: You're out there gambling.
4: Yeah, right. Make my weekend exciting.
0: Mm-hmm. Well, actually, I don't know if this is the first, but it's local. It's a guy suing Taco Bell. A guy in North Olmsted is suing... The company that franchises a whole lot of Taco Bells. Mohammed Ayad became ill after eating at the Taco Bell on Lorraine in North Olmsted twice in a week.
1: Wow.
0: And he is suing the LLC that owns 300 Taco Bells across the country, including the one there on Lorraine Road, a company based out of Vancouver.
1: I love that the first illness wasn't enough. I got to go back for seconds this week.
4: Right.
1: You get food sick once at a place. You don't eat there.
0: Well, there might not have been enough time in between the two visits to really lock it in. Like if he went maybe a Monday and a Tuesday or a Tuesday and a Thursday or something, maybe it didn't hit him right away.
1: Maybe. I don't know.
0: And
1: man,
0: by the way, I don't know that you'd put, this sounds pretty opportunistic to me. Like you go, oh, they got deep pockets and I've been crapping my brains out for 2 weeks or whatever. So let's file a lawsuit. What's the worst that's going to happen? Except more and more people are going to come to that conclusion. And I don't know where you go from there.
1: Yeah, that's why in a case like that, you want to be the first guy in. Like, that guy might get something. I think by the time you're the...
0: 300, an ass action lawsuit.
1: Hey-o, there Alan you go. Cox Show on
0: oh,
1: your socials.
0: It's a Friday, everybody. Yeah. Pacific Bells. No relation. LLC. Is the company that he's suing there out of Vancouver, Washington. Yeah, to your point. If you're not feeling well, you go, well, let's see if I should go back there.
1: Well, maybe it was a fluke. I'll go for seconds.
0: Yeah. Yeah, so this is gonna be tough, man. You know, all the articles are making jokes. One of them said, runs for the border. And I'm like,
1: been saying that forever.
0: I was going to say, no, but that was like an ad campaign when I was in high school. I'm like, you really had to go back for that one. Like, they haven't done Run for the Border in 100 years, right?
1: Right.
0: I forgot about it until they made the joke out of it in this article.
1: We used to always mess around with Dunkin' Donuts where I was from, you know, because there was always America runs on Dunkin', you know?
0: Yep.
1: So we would always say America gets the runs on Dunkin'.
0: WMMS Rob on your social media.
1: Thank you. Yep. Thank you.
0: The coffee runs.
1: Yes.
0: A lot of people love Dunkin' coffee, and a lot of people, you know, it's a laxative for them.
1: At least a diuretic. I posted that salad mix thing to my Instagram, too. That was so funny, man.
0: The shrimp blaster mix.
1: Oh, God.
0: Yeah. I got some kids' corner here.
5: Kids' corner!
0: Ah, boy. The FBI has gotten involved in the case of that baby that they found at the EDM festival.
1: Yep.
0: Remember a couple of weeks ago? This was in Michigan, called Electric Forest. My older kids used to go to this every year. I don't know if they went this year. They're in Rothbury, which is on the Grand Rapids side of the state. And the FBI is offering a cash reward for anybody who has information. They found a newborn baby that I think was alive when they found it, but then it died. This, well, maybe not. It says found deceased inside a porta potty by an employee.
4: I think it was born alive. And then.
0: But born alive. Okay.
4: Yeah.
0: Anyway, yeah, newborn baby they find in a porta potty at this EDM festival. Oh, there it is. Yeah. Finding autopsy indicate the infant was viable and born alive. There you go. But they have no information about the mother. They have none. So, like, the stadies got involved, and then they brought in the FBI. They're like, you know, let's offer some cash, see if we can get to the bottom of this. But I'm kind of surprised that this kind of thing doesn't happen more at festivals. Because it's a lot of people. And you're going to have... Yeah, I don't know. You know, you could go to something like that with the express purpose of doing that. Now, obviously, you don't know down to the minute when you're going to deliver. But they got the FBI involved on that, and so I don't know if maybe they will come. They will get any more information. I mean, I don't know if dangling money is going to get you anywhere. There's not much you can do other than that. But if somebody calls and tries to claim the money, oh, yeah, I know who did it. You know, you're going to be in a bit of trouble, too, I would assume. Alan, I think the problem with that stripper who decapitated her sprinkler head was that she had that stripper pole adhered with 12 to 14 command strips.
1: That sounds right.
0: Or that they're on the ceiling.
1: Do you think going back to the EDM baby thing, do you think that they said that the baby was born viable and alive to add to the charges for when they do find the people?
0: No, I think they just did an autopsy to determine whether or not that was the case.
1: I mean, if they determined
0: it was stillborn
4: Yeah.
1: But it makes it such a higher degree of a crime.
0: It will be.
1: Do you know what I mean? I almost wonder if, like, that was going to be the case no matter what.
0: It'll be a capital case.
1: Even if the baby was born dead. Right.
0: If it was born dead, you could probably, you could get it down to littering.
1: Oh. Oh, God. Boy, that took me a second. I was like, did he just say littering? No.
0: It's a capital charge.
1: No.
0: It's a capital charge, Rob. I'm not a lawyer. I'm not a physician. Right?
1: Littering's just a fine.
0: My client went to an EDM show. Sound familiar?
1: Pay the $250 fine, you're on your way.
0: Alan, I've been on antibiotics for 10 days because of this. Horse-sized pills.
1: Yeah, Pat's on medication, too.
0: Yeah. He's
1: taking all kinds of stuff.
0: Yeah.
1: Anti-scoot medication.
0: Rhythm, schism,
4: Do you think Pepto-Bismol will work or no?
0: Pepto? No. Not against this.
4: Oh.
0: No. I don't think so. Alan, I contracted it last week, and I haven't eaten in Taco Bell in years, but I did have a salad at Longhorn 2 days before.
1: Yeah, that's what I'm saying. It's going to go deep, man. Taco Bell's taking it on the chin because it was, again, like you said, the obvious joke, right?
0: Yeah.
1: And then it turns out that
0: they did tie it to them.
1: Yeah. But there's going to be a bunch of places, man, because distributors, you know what I mean? They're buying the same stuff.
0: Alan, I've had Taco Bell 5 times this week. I don't effing care. That's what this person says.
1: Good for
0: See,
1: you.
0: Good for you. This person, they are live without a net.
1: You go get it, bud.
0: Man, that is a high wire act.
1: Yeah, I mean, I had a salad. And again, I probably should not have, but I figured I was sort of in control of my own destiny because I was making the salad, right?
0: Mm-hmm.
1: But when you know.
0: And subsequently, control of your own beehole, too.
1: Correct.
0: Which is good. You really want to be in control of that.
1: But when you're knowingly going to a place that has an issue and you're like, yeah, I'm doing it 5 times a week. I don't care. What? What are you going to do about it?
0: Yeah.
1: God love you, man.
0: Good for you.
5: When you think it's

0: Bum diarrhea.
1: Also in Kids Corner, there is a professor at Brown University who is alleging widespread AI cheating on an exam. Colleges and high schools, every level of academia is trying to figure out what the hell to do about AI. Because kids just go, well, I'll just put this in. You imagine if Jess had AI in her AP English class? Oh, man. She would have had a 4.0. Yeah. Hells yeah. Brown University, which is a very good school. One of my very good friends went there. Did an experiment. This economics professor, this wasn't an English class, econ prof, does an experiment with a take-home exam. And he said that clearly they were using AI because they were producing unusually high scores. He said I gave them a harder than usual test, and the class average was a 96. And so he told them that if their final scores didn't mirror the midterms, he would toss the midterm grades. And they didn't. He's like, 18 students dropped the class after that. 9 of them skipped the final. And the ones who were left over, their average was 48%.
2: But that would mean that every single person in that class was cheating.
1: Yeah, they probably did.
2: Yeah, but that doesn't sound right either.
1: Well, they're probably not huge classes, right? So if he had 18 of them drop the class, 9 skipped the final, right? So that's 27 students. And the remaining students, let's say there were 15. I mean, you're talking like a class of like 40 or 50 kids. And I mean...
2: But I think getting that number of kids that are attending freaking Brown to want to cheat, that seems really super high.
1: I guess.
2: I mean, you're not talking about like I went to a community college when I went for like 15 minutes because my parents wanted me to go to college. That was all. I had no desire to go. I had no desire to be there. That room of people, you'd be like, hey, guys, we can cheat.
1: I mean,
2: and do
1: you
2: much
1: think
2: better.
1: So, but one of the, I shouldn't say dumbest, just one of the most incompetent, dim-witted people I've ever met in my life went to Harvard. So there are a variety of people who can get into colleges that are great, who can figure out a way to do it, who can, you know, I don't know. This professor said that only 2 students in his class appeared to not have cheated.
2: Jesus.
1: Yeah.
2: That is wild to me.
1: So he voided the midterm, and he made the final 80% of their course grade. 19 students ended up failing the class. An econ class that I have to assume they weren't taking as an elective. It's probably a class that they needed to take for their degree, right? And 19 of them failed because when he gave... All right.
2: I wonder if he could have any issues by failing that many kids. You know what I mean? Does Brown look into it and go, well, maybe they weren't cheating. That many, you know, that many kids... Does anybody step up for them?
1: Well, also what the universities are doing is they're using like AI detection tools, but those are real uneven. Those can be real flawed. And so the university goes to him and goes, well, you got to file like cheating complaints on students and things like that. And he's like, that's not a very practical response to this because all the university wants is documentation. But he's like, we need a bigger answer to this, right? We need like more rules as to what students can and can't do. I don't know what the answer is. I really don't know for people that are in college. I don't use ChatGPT and things like that, right? I know a lot of people do. It's just not something that I pivot to. And so I don't really have a... And again, I'm not in college either, but when I was in college, people will always find ways to cheat in whatever the technology rises to the level of. I mean, AI is a quantum leap, you know, in that direction. But still, I don't know how any of these universities contend with this.
2: I've never once used any of it. And the biggest reason I don't is because I know me and I'm lazy as hell.
1: You'd get hooked on it.
2: I like writing. Like
1: same.
2: When I sit down and I come up with stuff, like I know guys that you know that we work in this building together with, all of the imaging and stuff that they put on their radio stations are written by AI.
1: But also...
2: What are you doing with that, though?
1: And I know that it's quaint. Right. And I know that it sounds trite or whatever. But when you know, they'll have interviews with writers and they'll be like, if you want to be a writer, there's only one of you.
2: Right.
1: Like, why would you turn over control? control of your storytelling to an artificial intelligence, which is just a data set, right? Like, why would you not put yourself into...
2: Yeah, I would absolutely. I think
1: any creative endeavor you're doing.
2: I would just be like, oh, cool, it can do it for me now. I don't need to... And then I'm going to lose all my... Like, I enjoy writing. And that's why I still... I've never touched it. But
1: not,
2: I wonder
1: not
2: if,
1: only that, AI, we're nowhere near it being flawless. So you can pick out AI from 100 yards away, you know? It doesn't even sound like a person.
2: I wonder if these colleges have gone to the kids yet with the whole, you know, when you're cheating, you're only cheating yourself thing. Maybe that'll stop it.
1: Maybe. When you assume...
2: You make a...
1: I forget the rest of that one. WMMS presenting Black Label Society. Zach Wilde and the gang back in Cleveland this fall. The American Crusade Tour... With Zach Sabbath and Dark Chapel, keeping it all in the family. You'll be there with us. It is Sunday, September the 13th, over at Jacob's Pavilion. A night in the river with BLS. AXS.com for the details. Caller 10. These tickets are yours. You get my last pair this week. Good luck. 216-578-1007 or 800-348-1007.
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0: playing these guys tomorrow night, Rob, on our metal show. They're called Fuming Mouth. They're from Milford, Massachusetts.
1: Oh, yeah,
0: you know where Milford is?
1: Hell yeah.
0: Worcester County.
1: Milford.
0: Milford or Milton? I think it's Milford, yeah?
1: Milford.
0: Is that what you said? Milford, yeah.
1: Milford, yeah.
0: Milford, yeah.
1: Milford, Massachusetts, dude.
0: Fuming Mouth tomorrow night on 2 Hours to Midnight. Max Weinberg's kid, by the way, behind the drums, Jay Weinberg, who has really made the rounds. He was behind the drums for Slipknot for a while, and then he went out with Suicidal Tendencies, and so he's kind of a journeyman drummer. But we do 2 Hours of Metal on Saturday nights. Me and Corey Roddick, Pat Butler. Eyes are getting browner by the day, Rob. And 120 minutes, nothing but metal tomorrow night. Now, I won't be playing the new William Shatner joint.
1: You
0: saw that he's William Shatner is going to be debuting with his metal band.
1: Yeah.
0: I assume they're called the Effers because it's an asterisk and then Uckers. At Riot Fest in Chicago, this is something that happens. Did you ever go to Riot Fest, Jess, when you were living there?
2: No, I didn't.
0: They have it in Douglas Park, which is kind of west of downtown. And it's a three-day thing, and they've had it for a long time. It's usually like the second weekend in September. And like they'll, you know, have a bunch of marquee acts, like Iggy Pop's doing it this year. They had the Misfits reunion there a couple of years ago. And you had 21 Pilots, and you know, it's a good like metal, punk, emo kind of festival. It's a lot broader than some other festivals, which kind of drill down on the metal. But Shatner, who is 95 years old. He hasn't been on the show in a couple of years. He is making his heavy metal debut at Riot Fest in Chicago. His upcoming album is What the F is Heavy Metal? And it's him and a bunch of veteran rock musicians, you know. But he's very excited about it.
3: Fest fans, Shatner here. And I've been digging around, found all those letters you sent me. And I decided, you're such big fans of mine, that I'm going to debut my heavy metal record at Riot Fest, and I hope you're there, and I hope I'm there, and I hope you have my writer, and yes, don't forget my bowl of sauerkraut, if you please.
0: Yeah, he posted a writer online that was a goof, but it was, you know, I hope I'm there. I hope I don't die between now and September.
1: I mean, you kind of have to think that way. When you're that age.
0: He's 95 years old.
1: You know, like, well, got to be a realist.
0: So his band will go up on, I believe, the last day of it, on September the 20th. And Riot Fest says that they have spent, this is something that I think they have manufactured or put together. They've been trying to get him to be a part of this for a long, long time. So his group's first ever live performance will be there at Riot Fest.
1: You going to head home?
0: I don't think so. No, I mean, right, it's a real, because I'd have to take my kid, and I don't think that's anything that would interest her. I don't think, because that's the weekend that Rush is here.
1: Oh, it is?
0: Yeah, and I think I'd probably rather, some years Riot Fest is great, and, you know, it really checks a lot of boxes for me, and then some years I'm like, yeah, you can always have a good time, right? You go to a festival, you're always going to see a handful of bands you like. But it's labor-intensive. But, like, they had, you know, they always have, like, a novelty thing every year. Like, last year they had John Stamos with the Beach Boys and Danzig and, you know, that kind of stuff, so... it is pretty broad. It is a good time. So, William Shatner's metal band, in the grand tradition of Pat Boone, but Pat Boone wasn't singing metal songs. He was doing metal songs in like his old timey version.
1: Yeah.
0: Yeah. So William Shatner has been doing things with Gwar along the way. He's calling his dressing room Shatner's Shag Shack.
1: Don't hate that.
0: He posted, the Riot Fest Instagram account posted William Shatner's rider. You know, our own Rob Anthony has a rider here.
1: Mm-hmm.
0: When we do appearances. See, I'm a man of the people. And so I don't know what that means, but it sounds good, right? Sounds like I'm borderline human. And so I don't really want for much. Rob's rider is very specific. It's yep. only brown M&Ms. And it, there's a mild caviar budget on there. And so anyone of a certain stature, Rob included, is going to have a pretty lengthy rider. And you know the old joke about the Van Halen thing, the no brown M&Ms, that was just something to make sure that the promoter read that far into their contract.
1: Yep.
0: If they saw, they didn't care about the color of the M&Ms, but they knew when they walked in, if they saw the M&Ms, that means that they did, that nobody read it that far.
1: Right.
0: And they wanted people reading the whole thing.
1: And I do the brown only M&Ms because I'm convinced every M&M tastes the exact same, so why dick around with colors?
0: Same.
2: Well, what are you going to do when they discontinue the brown one?
0: Because of the explosive diarrhea?
2: No,
0: they're
2: discontinuing...
0: They're discontinuing brown M&Ms?
2: I think it's brown and blue.
0: That's like a... brown is like a basic M&M color,
1: yeah,
0: isn't it?
1: Been there for
0: brown,
1: forever.
0: Green, red.
2: We'll ask them.
0: Oh, you mean because of dyes? Is this a dye thing?
2: I think.
0: Okay.
2: I think it's the brown and the blue ones they're discontinuing.
0: M&M is only removing blue and brown.
2: Oh, see?
0: Starting in August.
2: What are you going to do
0: because
2: now,
0: Because of blue and brown from FD&C free bags. Well, that's only in the dye-free bags.
1: Right.
0: Like the all-natural M&M packs that you can buy for people who don't want dyes, they will remove blue and brown from those.
1: But the regular M&Ms that
0: yes,
1: I
0: all other bags of M&Ms will have all the colors.
2: All the dye. Yeah. Okay.
0: Well, but if you're not, you know, I'm not a kid and I'm not allergic to dye, you know, of all, that's why, that's such a, the whole dye thing with, you know, Captain Brainworm at the FDA and the CDC and all that, it's such nonsense. It's like there's so many bigger substantive issues. They throw you a bone with the no dyes. It's just not, there's so many bigger health issues that they should be tackling, you know. They'll let data centers pour their water directly into the lakes and rivers, but they're going to remove dyes from M&Ms. Nobody's clamoring. Now, granted, there are people that have legitimate dye allergies, and that can really jack you up. But that's nothing compared to what's coming down the pike with some bigger issues. So it's not nothing, but it still feels like them kind of a, you know, throwing people a bone and calling it a public health solution. Anyway, Shatner's a rider for Riot Fest. They have that Riot Fest has to provide an intro video with Guar in it. His golf cart, you know, festivals, everybody gets a golf cart. His must be replaced by a DeLorean.
1: Oh, I love that.
0: That doesn't sound, I mean, you're trying to get around festival grounds. I don't know if a DeLorean is really, you know, trick out your golf cart. Chicago must provide an opportunity for him to sing Take Me Out to the Ball Game at a Chicago baseball game. Golly, I wonder which one he'll do. The Cubs or the White Sox?
1: Maybe he's a White Sox fan.
0: I wonder. Please.
1: Take me out.
0: They only do it at the Cubs games. Because back in the day it was Harry Caray. So anytime somebody comes to town, they strap on a Cubs cap. They're doing the All-Star game next year, Wrigley Field.
1: Yep.
0: That's pretty wild. I was very confused, by the way, by their post on that. Did you see the MLB post? Major League Baseball's social media account, their post was, Wrigley Field will host the 2027 All-Star Game, and it was a picture of J-Ram. And so all these people are like, oh my God, are the Cubs getting Jose Ramirez? And like, what am I missing here? Why is his photo on the MLB account, or the Cubs account, I should say? It was the Cubs social media account. They're breaking news yesterday that I know they're hosting the Guardians, but I'm like, why would you put him? I don't understand why you would put him there. So they announce, I think they're just confusing two announcements because they go, we're having the All-Star game and they're opening their season against the Guardians. So that part I get, but they use the photo for both. And I was very confused. So, and a lot of other people were like, oh my God, I thought we were getting Jose Ramirez. And for a hot second, I did too.
1: Yeah.
0: Yeah. I thought I had that cyclosporiasis for a second, Rob, because I pooped my pants.
1: I pooped my pants.
0: And by the way, this is all if the lockout doesn't happen, right? That's,
1: well, I think that
0: you've talked about that. Like, this is all, you still have to plan for a season, but if the lockout doesn't happen. This is going to be the earliest opening day for Major League Baseball ever. March 24th. If everything goes according to plan, if everything goes the way that it's supposed to go.
1: Which almost everyone is saying is not. So
0: now, why is that? The lockout is so that they...
1: Just there's a lot of stuff that they have to go through arbitration on. Mm. There's player deals, there's salary cap concerns, there's all kinds of stuff that need to be addressed by the owners and stuff. And from everything that I've read... People are like, yeah, just you're not going to see baseball. Lucky if you see a half a season.
0: Wow. Well, that sucks.
1: Yep.
0: So, yeah, Guardians at Cubs would be opening day because the Guardians have like six games on the road before they even come home. The home opener here is April the 1st against the Yankees.
1: The Junkies.
0: Junkies. So if the season started as planned, which seems unlikely, it would be the earliest one ever on March 24th. They said the season will start with a game that will be televised by Netflix. The teams haven't been chosen yet. So who knows? Maybe Guardians-Cubs will be on Netflix. But the All-Star game next year will be at Wrigley Field. Now that I would go to. You know what I mean? I'm a Sox fan, but Wrigley Field's a great park. You know? I mean, when I was a kid... I was the only Sox fan in my family. So when I was a kid, admittedly, we did go to more Cubs games than Sox games. We didn't go to a ton of games in general. But growing up, I was mildly more familiar with Wrigley Field than Sox Park. And when I was a kid, they weren't even playing night. They didn't have lights. They weren't playing night games. So I don't know if that will be... I don't know if they'll do that one on Netflix.
1: I've still never been to Wrigley.
0: Never been to Wrigley Field.
1: No, that's one I definitely want to get to. I'd go.
0: Let me give you this money here. I talked myself right past it. It's a keyword here. For $1,000 in the Buzzard Bookie, last few keywords this afternoon for the week. And then we'll start it up again on Monday morning. So good luck.
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0: Fun, everybody.
1: Isn't that fun?
0: Alan, in the subject of AI in school, one of my friends is a professor of psychology, and I asked him about AI and the students, and he says the only time he cares is if it's obvious, except once you catch a student using it, you have to bring it up with the board, and then it's a whole process to prove it, so you have to determine how you want to spend your time.
1: Well, that's not a great answer.
0: But I understand what they're saying. Like, he's like, one of their colleagues made a test to catch her students, but then what are you going to do after that? Like, to your point, listen, you're paying for this college, right? If you're going to use AI, you're going to come out at the other end not really knowing what you're supposed to be knowing. And so, I don't know. Now, granted, by the time these kids get out of college, there will be no jobs. So I guess it doesn't matter, but... I don't know. I take their point. You know, how much time do you want to put into proving the student was using AI? And then if you do, then what? It's not like they're going to get expelled. It's college. They're paying for it. It's like, you know, technology aside, if you're paying for school, assuming you're paying for school, right? I paid for school, you know, my family's not wealthy. And so I had to get grants and loans and, you know, my parents didn't give me money for college. So if you're paying for school, those are usually the people who are serious about it. It's when mom and dad are paying for school. People are like, ah, I got to get out of here. You got a party to get to. Or you graduate and you know you're going to go work for dad's company or something.
1: Sure.
0: Yeah. Alan, I was a horrible student in French class back in the day. My teacher knew how bad I was at it. I went to some website that was pre-ChatGPT, obviously, and had them translate my homework assignment for me and then handed it to my teacher. And she threw it back and said, "We haven't even learned this yet." So the website did too perfect of a job. Here's my paper. Yeah, this is like fourth year French in this paper, and you are terrible at first year. Hey, Tom.
5: Hey, how are you today?
0: What's going on, Tommy?
5: Hey, I had that stuff a couple of years ago. I don't know if it's the exact same stuff that's going around nowadays with the explosive stuff, but yes. Anyhow, it took me like a week to get in a doctor. I was drinking a bunch of Gatorade, trying to rehydrate myself. I was doing a Pepto-Bismol. It helped a little bit, not a whole lot, but the main thing is that antibiotic in you. And I'm just staying away from all the greens that I can stay away from nowadays. You know what I mean? I even threw some stuff out last night in the garbage.
0: Well, I was going to say, it's ironic that some of the safest stuff you can eat these days is probably processed food. But
5: I know. They're trying to kill us with what they're sticking in our food, I'll tell you, man. Another thing with this smoke coming across from Canada. My uncle up in Erie, PA, a few years back, I'm talking probably 15, 20 years ago, he wound up getting too close to the brush pile that he was burning. He got poison ivy in his lungs. He was in the hospital for almost 3 months.
0: Poison ivy in his lungs? Who was this?
5: This is Tom from Medina, man.
0: No. Tom, who got the poison ivy in their lungs?
5: My Uncle Steve Steve Novak from up in Erie, PA.
1: hey. And Tom, was this the uncle that you had sex with his wife?
5: No.
1: Tom.
5: No. Totally different. Yeah.
1: Oh, okay. All right.
0: Yeah.
5: Anyhow, the poison ivy. I wonder, how much brush is burning up in Canada coming across right now? I just hope there ain't poison ivy. I got a heavy duty mask on right now.
0: Right, of course. Yes. You got poison ivy in her crotch.
1: Yeah, man.
0: I got to give her a wide berth.
5: Hey, another thing, tips for everybody. I talked to the pharmacy last night. She said, drink plenty of water and try to do that nose flush. And, try to do the nose flush with the salt stuff. But anyhow, you guys take care and stay safe, man.
0: Stay strong, Tom. There's a Tom in Medina. And he's the ant banger.
1: Yep.
0: Right? He had sex with his aunt back in the day. He always sneaks up on me. You always know.
1: But
0: I never put two and two together. He always
1: cadence, the delivery, everything, the way that he talks.
0: I know. Huh? And he's not trying to get one over on me. I never see him coming.
1: It's Tom, man, from
0: his
1: Medina.
0: His aunt couldn't say the same, of course.
1: Who is this? It's Tom from Medina, man. No,
0: who got poison ivy in their lungs?
1: My uncle
0: Steve Novak.
1: Steve, yeah,
0: okay.
1: You know him.
0: Good old Steve Novak. Right. Okay. Rob, let's... You want to go on a boat with us this summer? This is fun, boy. Captain Fun's Floating Fandango. I'll have plenty of passes for you to win to join us. But we've set the date, and we couldn't be more excited to have you along. It is the afternoon of August the 29th. On board the Good Time 3. We'll leave there from the 9th Street Pier in the shadow of the Rock and Roll Hall of Fame. 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Our boy Taint Smasher will be along. 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And I'll have plenty of tickets for you to win. 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
16: Behind bars, Lee finds an unlikely ally in his cellie, Robert. The pair are like chalk and cheese. There's no way their paths would ever cross on the outside. 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Clear Lee's name.
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0: Guardians are they technically in a bit of a holding pattern? I mean, I know that they want to see
1: from what I heard
0: how
1: earlier,
0: things are going to move.
1: That's what I heard earlier, was no decision had been made yet, but they were everything was still on at that point.
0: They're supposed to be starting the first of three tonight against the Pirates around the corner here. 7:10 is the scheduled first pitch. Placing your pregame there at 6:40. It's an afternooner tomorrow and Sunday, unless they end up doing a doubleheader tomorrow. Twins are in town. Guardians, mixed results when they were in Minneapolis last time. Twins come here beginning of next week for four games, and then the Guards will go down to Tampa to play the Rays. They'll go see Tito and the Reds in Cincinnati. And then the Diamondbacks will be in town. Randy Johnson and the Arizona Diamondbacks.
1: The D-bags.
0: The D-backs. It is weird to want to go see a baseball game when you're in another city, but you don't have any skin in either of the games. Years ago, I was in Denver, and I just wanted to go to a ball game. And I wanted to go to Coors Field. I had never been there. And it was... it was the Rockies and the, it was like the Rockies and the Royals or something. I'm like, I don't care about, I like baseball. I really do. But I was like, it would have been great if it had been a team that I followed that was there.
1: That's how I felt every time I went to Fenway. And I used to go to Fenway all the time because it was in Boston and it was an hour and a half away. So we would go all the time, but I hated the Red Sox.
0: Yeah.
1: So I would just root for whoever the Red Sox were playing.
0: Right, right. But yeah, but for me, I was like, if I had been there when it was like Guardians or the Tigers or even, but nothing like that. So we'll see what happens tonight. We will keep you abreast of goings on there around the corner at Progressive Field. But irrespective of what's happening in the skies, your nose, mouth, and eyes, you can use the promo code BIRTHDAY for 15% off. It's CLE Clothing Company. Maybe they'll be selling balaclavas over there. Rob, emblazoned with a big CLE. Keep out the smoke. Who knows?
1: Isn't that a dessert?
0: It sure is. It's walnuts and it's honey and it's phyllo dough.
1: Yeah.
0: A balaclava. You're thinking of baklava.
1: That's not the same thing?
0: Blah, it's blah, not. Blah. What?
2: Baklava. Blah.
0: Block blah blah, yes.
2: Yes, the Greek dessert.
0: Correct. Block, what is it called?
2: Block blah blah.
0: Block blah blah. Rob, yeah, you go over to the Greek fest.
1: Are you making that up, like trying to be funny?
2: I mean, I've always said it like that, even as a child.
0: But you know what it is.
2: Yeah, I know well, exactly
1: we
2: all, what it
1: yeah,
2: is.
1: But we do also, you know what it's actually called?
0: We all said
1: called.
0: Things as a child.
2: Block blah blah.
0: Say again?
2: Gosh.
0: So the answer is no.
1: No.
0: You don't know what it's
1: doesn't.
0: Called.
1: No.
0: Okay.
2: Say it again.
1: Bach blah.
0: No, no, you Bach say it again.
1: She sounds like the guy from, what the hell's that bad Transylvania movie with Adam Sandler?
0: Hotel Transylvania?
1: I don't say blah, blah, blah. That's her pronouncing baklava.
0: How do you say
1: baklava.
2: Baklava.
0: There you go.
1: Yes.
2: I've called it like that for so long. I guess it's just in my head like that.
0: Block, blah, blah. Yeah. It is delicious, boy.
1: No, it's delicious.
0: Yeah, it's so good. Yep. Well, because Jess likes to bake, right? Didn't you say you bake?
2: No, I cook.
0: You
2: cook. I cannot bake.
0: I thought you said you were trying to bake.
2: I was trying.
0: Am I Mandela affecting myself there?
1: No, you're not.
2: I was trying to.
0: Trying to. Well, you made the cottage cheese.
1: Apparently a short-lived thing. She
0: blueberry muffins. Maybe you could make your own. What's it called?
2: Baklava.
1: Right.
0: You could sell some phyllo dough and some...
2: That sounds too complicated.
0: Honey. Well,
2: I thought there was caramel in there.
0: No, no, it's honey. Well, I'm sure there's a million different ways people make it, but like one of my exes was Greek, and her mom was constantly making stuff like that. And so, yeah.
2: Oh, God,
0: it's
2: if
0: delicious.
2: I would have said that in front of my Greek roommate, I probably would have gotten slugged.
0: Why? I would think they would take that as an opportunity to really get you hip to their cuisine.
2: Maybe.
0: Mmm, yum.
2: That guy was awesome.
0: That guy was awesome.
2: I loved him.
0: Yeah. There was always moussaka in the fridge, wasn't there?
1: My favorite. That's my
0: yum.
1: Favorite.
0: No, see, I don't care for... I don't like... Huh?
2: That was his thing.
0: Nutella?
2: Always.
0: Was your roommate 5?
2: No.
0: Oh.
2: He looked like Mario. He had the coolest mustache. And
0: it's-a me, your roommate.
2: And he sounded like him.
0: Yeah.
2: And I was like, oh, he's from Greece.
0: I don't care for eggplant, Rob.
1: Oh, I love
0: so
1: it.
0: So I don't care for moussaka.
1: Oh, I love it.
0: Nope.
1: I'll take eggplant any way I can get it. Nope. One of my absolute favorite things.
0: I do not like eggplant. You can take an aubergine and stick it where the sun don't shine. I don't like it. I'll take the baklava. I'll take what the hell are they called? The honey donuts. The hell are those called? The lukumadis. I think they're called lukumadis. Honey donuts. Anywho, all that stuff.
1: Do you
0: it's
1: like
0: fine.
1: Spanakopita?
0: Spanakopita, yes, of course.
2: Is it the spinach?
1: Nope.
2: Oh.
1: Never mind. Grape leaves.
2: Oh.
0: Mm-hmm. Well, what is the spinach that you... I mean, there's spinach in spanakopita. Yeah, there's spinach in
2: there. Cottage cheese.
1: Oh, no. I got it. I mixed them up.
0: You're thinking of... You're thinking of
1: the mollus.
0: Yeah, yeah, yes. Yeah, spanakopita is
1: the spinach. Yeah.
0: Yeah. Mm-hmm. Yep. She had a Greek roommate,
1: me.
0: Rob.
1: You got me, Jess. Thank you. Keeping me honest.
0: Uh-huh.
2: Got you anytime.
0: So now, it is very difficult to eat baklava in a balaclava, Rob. I will say that. Very different. Do you know what a balaclava is,
2: nope.
0: Jess? You don't. It's like a face covering with just the eyes showing.
2: Oh.
0: Like if you see people like in the winter time, like I have one that I only ever wear in the winter. Like if I'm snow blowing the driveway or something, I have a balaclava. But like when people snowboard, my son's a snowboarder, so he had one for that. And it's, you know, it's an homage to the Crimean War, Rob. You know that.
1: Mm. Mm-hmm.
0: The 1800s.
1: Yes. Of
0: right.
1: Course.
0: Yes.
1: Yes.
0: I don't think that a day should go by without us paying some kind of homage to the Crimean War. And I'm no buff, history or otherwise. But good grief.
2: You learn something new every day.
0: Pour one out for the 19th century Crimeans. Is that too much to ask? If you listen to us on the iHeartRadio app, first off, thank you, because it's not always easy. You can leave messages there for us. You can also leave them on our after-hours line. Some people, I got a call here. This bro is going through it. You can leave us voicemails. Some people just opt to do that. That number is 216-986-8903.
3: I mean, like 2 winters ago, we had the negative 30-degree days with the wind chill. We got the heat dome ripping right now. We had the tornadoes that wiped out the grid like a year ago. We had the meteor almost take us out a couple months ago. We got massive smoke drift inhalation drifting over from Canada. I feel like we're all going to be studied in a couple decades. I mean, what's next, dude? If we're just checking things off, biblical flood, we might have to turn the Cox Cruise into an ark, you know? And I'll tell you, man, I just left Aldi on a day like today. And there was a guy outside smoking a cigarette. There's something poetic about that. Yeah, it's beautiful. All right. I hate the show. Love you guys. Be safe out there.
0: Is he okay?
1: Wow.
0: He's really...
1: Yeah, he's going through it.
0: He's going through it.
1: Oof.
2: Random guy
4: keep
2: smoking
4: on
2: a cigarette.
4: Smoking, baby.
0: What's that?
2: Random guy smoking a cigarette. Poetic.
0: Outside in Aldi. Well, yeah, smoke in the air, smoke in the guy's lungs. Right? He's not gonna let anybody direct his life. Tell, you know, you tell that guy how to live.
5: Ain't no.
0: That's right. You tell him. I hope that guy's okay.
1: He was having a minute.
0: Out of the blue, man.
1: Wow.
6: Yeah, I don't know, man. I don't know. You know, I always think of the immortal words of one Scott Stapp, modern day philosopher. What's this life for, man?
1: What? Just looking into everything.
6: What are we doing here? I ask myself this all the time. What are we doing here?
1: Who am I?
6: Who am I?
1: Why am I here? What am I doing? What am I doing with my life? Who have I helped today, man?
6: Don't I deserve love? I mean, I'm just like a plaything for you, or
1: I thought, am I like a clown? I'm here to amuse you.
6: I thought there was something there. I thought we were on the same page. I thought we were going through it together. You know what I mean?
1: Life felt right for a minute, man.
6: For a minute, everything was lined up.
1: You know, and then I'm thinking to myself, like, man, I want a day drink on a boat. And now I'm like, what if we just turn it into an arc? You know what I mean, bro?
6: I mean, the 2x2 would have to be double fist and beers, but you get it. I mean, it's...
1: Doesn't have to be anything crazy. A couple of McAlters or something.
6: I thought we were going to walk this life together. Hand in hand. I thought that's what it was going to be. And now...
1: And I walked out of an Aldi and I saw a hobo smoking a cigarette, man. And I was like, what?
6: He didn't say hobo. He said a guy.
1: And I said to myself, man, that hobo speaks for all of us right now.
6: All of us.
1: Every one of us, man. What? How many billion people on this planet, man? One hobo opened my eyes to everything.
6: I mean, I scooped myself out for you. And now I don't know what's left over. I have to take this person and present it to the world.
1: Yeah.
6: And I don't know how to do that.
1: Who made this version, man? Did you make this version? Did I make this version? Or is it a cumulative effort of all of the experiences I've had in life to make this person who this person is today?
0: I'll tell you what. That's actually a pretty good life hack to panhandle outside an Aldi because everybody's got a quarter for the carts. I don't know if that's being done.
1: I stood outside of Aldi all day and made $6.
0: Yeah, right.
1: One quarter at a time.
0: Yeah.
1: Long ass day of work.
0: Yup. It might be a difficulty level higher than I'm giving it credit for because I think a lot of people, they probably just come armed with one quarter. But it's not a bad way to go about it.
1: Or you just skip the carriage.
2: Or you're like, I'll take your cart back for you.
0: Mm-hmm.
2: You take the quarter.
0: Give me that quarter, sis. Yeah, anyway. I hope he's okay. I have to assume that he is. Oh, by the way, not speaking of Aldi, but thank you to who hit me up. Oh, so I get hit up by somebody who is, they email me. They go, hey, big fan of the show, longtime listener. I'm in Wisconsin for work.
1: Sorry.
0: For a few weeks. And I didn't know if anybody ever sent you those Mountain Dew Dunkers. Remember the chain of convenience stores called Quick Trip? They're mostly in Wisconsin. I would see them when I was a kid. We'd go to Wisconsin for things. But they don't have them out here, I don't think. There's some in Indiana, you know. And they're selling like Mountain Dew flavored donuts. And I was like, hey, any of our bureau chiefs in Wisconsin, blah, blah, blah. And this person hits me up and goes, hey, I'm going to be here for a couple of weeks. I'll be more than happy to send you some. And I'm like, it's very kind. You definitely don't have to do that. You know what I mean? And they're like, no. Well, they reveal to me that they already bought them for me and are going to send them.
1: Oh, that's cool.
0: It's very nice. I appreciate it. It's not like we have to worry about them being stale or fresh or anything like that, because I guarantee the way they arrived to me is probably the way they were on the shelf. But thank you. He's like, I already bought them and I'm happy to send them. I was being cheeky when I said, hey, any of our people in Wisconsin. But thank you. I do appreciate that. And now I have something to look for. I have something to look forward to. Hey, Steve.
4: Yes, Alan.
0: Yes, sir.
4: I have an Aldi story for you.
5: Oh, good for you.
0: Yeah.
4: Oh, good for you. Man, I hate that as much as your guy Rob does. Good for you. All right. My girlfriend shops at Aldi's a lot, and there's always a guy out there. Oh, come on, man. Don't do that to me. But there's always a guy there that wants to take her cart back and get that quarter.
0: Yeah.
4: It's like the same guy all the time.
0: The same guy. So he's just out there. Is there any chance that he legit actually works for Aldi and you just assume he's panhandling?
4: Heck no.
0: Okay.
4: Heck no. Because because that's how they keep their prices cheap. They don't have people going out for the carts. You know, it's like self-checkout.
5: Yes.
4: You know, self-carts and all that stuff. You know, so yeah, that's what this guy does.
0: All right.
4: He takes your quarters from you. One quarter at a time.
0: Does he also shoot his shot with your girlfriend?
4: You know, she hasn't told me about that.
0: Yep, but, see, she's hiding something. Yeah. He's like, hey, baby, look at me. I got all these quarters.
4: Yeah, because she's freaking hot. So, yeah, he probably does.
0: All right. Thank you, Steve. There's a Steve down in Akron, Rob, with a compelling confirmation that, in fact, there are 25-cent piece panhandlers outside the Aldi. It's not just me speculating. There's confirmation right there that some resourceful, albeit unhoused individual, is taking advantage of that situation there. They're maximizing their time and their effort. Hey, take your cart back for you. Now, what you don't want to run into is somebody goes, nope, I need the quarter. Oh, damn it.
1: Yeah, foiled again.
0: Oh, I'm going to hit the arcade.
1: Damn it.
0: I have to make a phone call. Yeah, I got to go buy a piece of gum. I have a quarter, but I need to make a phone call. Do you have a dime? It's 35 cents after all. So anyway, okay, so that guy calls and he's, his girlfriend goes to the Aldi. He didn't explain why he doesn't go with her, Rob. Something there feels suspect. But maybe it's just that they're not in the same place at the same time.
1: Sounded like a real guy, like a real man's man.
0: A real man.
1: He's not in there grocery shopping.
0: All right.
1: That's what the ladies do.
0: Wait, real men don't grocery shop? I grocery shop.
1: I grocery shop twice a week.
0: Oh.
1: Yeah, that's my thing. I love it. But I'm saying I'm not a real man either. I get it.
0: Alan, is this why Rob's texts are all full of eggplants? Because it's his favorite vegetable. Yes. I mean, oh, yes. That's what I assumed.
1: Yes.
0: I didn't read anything into that.
1: That's exactly why.
0: Mm-hmm.
1: What else would it be?
0: Alan in Wadsworth. Becky from Wayne County. In Wadsworth, there's a guy asking for money. I had two small kids with him. I went back inside and got a gift card. It was really sad, whatever the circumstance. Yeah, that's what he's counting on. It's like the guy with the dog. It's like that old Norm MacDonald joke, right? Way back in the day. Homeless guy with a dog. He's like, the dog's going, I could do this myself. Like the world's longest walk. But companionship is important. So, Want to go see Foo Fighters?
1: Yes.
0: August 10th. They're almost here. Over there at the Hoobify, the Huntington Bank Field. On the Take Cover Tour, they got Queens of the Stone Age with them. They just dropped a new song. Mannequin Pussy from Philly, rounding out the lineup. Now, we are giving away some tickets in the Buzzard Suite. 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We get you to the show. The Foos over there at Bronze Stadium on August the 10th. So good luck. 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
0: Some shows will talk about aha moments.
6: Aha. Uh-huh.
0: This one talks about
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0: Ridefest. I wonder if he'll rub shoulders with William Shatner there in Chicago in September at Douglas Park. Who knows? Hey, the last chance, second to last chance, your penultimate shot at $1,000 for the week is coming in about 8 minutes. As close as I can get it to 4:30, we'll hand off another grand. And then 5:30 will be the last keyword of the week. Next one of the new week will begin during RMG on Monday morning. Are we doing like a specialty weekend or anything?
1: Nothing this weekend.
0: Okay. No. Tomorrow night, our metal show returns. Me and Corey Roddick and Pat Butler, we do a couple of hours called 2 Hours to Midnight, and it's all metal. It's a lot of local stuff, a lot of brand new tracks, a lot of throwbacks. We temper it, you know. I mean, a pretty broad audience of metalheads, so we'll throw in, you know, one of my favorite bands currently is called Crown Magnetar, and those guys just pummel you nonstop. And then there's local metal. There's a band called Like Tyrants who are great. We're going to play some Manfish. Their front man, unfortunately, was killed in a car crash a couple of weeks ago. So, unfortunately, their album release party had to pivot to a memorial show at the Beachland Ballroom. So, we'll play Manfish tomorrow night. And then Sunday morning, it's the Weekend Cox. And that is 2 hours of the best stuff from this week. And at the risk of making myself a broken record, Rob, I'm asked quite frequently, stopped in public, I might add. I'm just minding my own business, right? I'm dipping into a speedway to get myself a beverage. And somebody go, Alan! And I won't realize they're calling me at first, so I'll keep walking, and they'll get a little bit more assertive. Alan! And I'll turn around. How do you take an entire week of utter hilarity and distill it into just 2 hours for a Sunday morning? And I'll just shrug, Rob. I just shrug. I don't mean to be dismissive, but I also don't have a good answer for that. I don't know how I do it. I just know, say it with me, it has to be done. Has to be done. You didn't ask me how my event went last night, by the way.
1: I can only assume I already know the answer, but yeah. How was your event last
0: night? Don't ask. How dare you?
1: I know you went to the CAB event, the Cleveland Association of Broadcasters.
0: I was misinformed. I thought that it was an appreciation society for people who love Cabernet Sauvignon.
1: Oh, well, it was not.
0: You know I'm not a wine guy.
1: Mm-mm.
0: No, the two people that I knew were going to be there, our colleagues, I ended up still talking to them the whole time. One of our former colleagues was there, but I literally didn't know anyone else.
1: Was it like a
0: couple of people approached me, but I had never met them before. It was fine. It was fine. I have to imagine that maybe in years past, those were probably, actually one person did tell me, they were like, this is a very poorly attended event, and I'm sure it had to do with like the weather and all that kind of stuff. So it's probably on me. I probably did not pick the best time to go, but they don't do them very often, and I was looking for something to do, and so I'm like, I'll go. It was at Shooters, and I hadn't been to the new Shooters yet, which looks dynamite in there.
1: Yeah, I heard it's beautiful.
0: Yeah, it's great. But everything had moved inside too. Obviously, part of Shooters is you're outside doing stuff. So it was fine. I'm being facetious, but it was fine. Had some pops. Went over to the Harbor Inn after that. Got myself a couple shots of Malort.
1: Ugh.
0: Talked some shrimp with some friends. And, yeah, it was fine. It was a good night.
1: I was talking to a dude at a cocktail bar in town last week, I guess it was. There's an event that you are going to want to get on your calendar. It's a contest for all these bartenders.
0: Mm-hmm.
1: And they're going to...
0: You mean mixologists?
1: I'm sorry. Mixologists. And they're going to create the least offensive tasting Malort cocktail. It's a contest.
0: Now, if you'll pardon the pun, that is a tall order.
1: Oh, dude.
0: Yeah.
1: Insane. Like, he had me taste something that he was working on, and I said, nope, that still tastes like Malort. And it's not that it tastes like it in the front. It's the aftertaste that you're left with.
0: Oh, it tastes really like it just, in the back, baby.
1: It just,
0: Is this in Akron? The Green Dragon Inn?
1: Maybe.
0: Their annual Malort cocktail competition?
1: That sounds like it's right. I thought he said it was in Cleveland, but it very well could be in Akron. Is it coming up in August?
0: August, Monday, August the 3rd.
1: I'm guessing that's going to be it then.
0: I can't imagine there are competing Malort cocktail competitions.
1: I never know. It's taken off, man. Every bar has it now. It's a big thing. Everybody loves to be in on the joke.
0: Everybody followed Porco was first to have Malort here in Northeast Ohio. But I know the Harbor Inn has it too. And so when I'm over there, I will, they see me coming. They go, Malort? And I go, sure. Not always, but usually, yeah.
1: Oof. I just, even the word, you just get chills. Gives you like a...
0: Monday, August... Oh, I can't go. That's the night of the Viagra Boys show at the Agora.
1: Oh, that means I'll be busy as well?
0: It's also National Grab Some Nuts Day.
1: Hell! Some are yours.
0: And it's also August the 3rd. Our own Keith Kennedy's birthday, Rob. Listen.
1: Oh, was I supposed to?
0: You weren't supposed to do anything. I'm just looking at my calendar, and I have a variety of notes to myself in there. You are going with me to Viagra Boys, yes?
1: You did ask me.
0: Then I will see.
1: If you need me to go,
0: well, I don't need you to go if you want to.
1: Well,
0: I do.
1: I don't
0: want to
1: take somebody else's spot.
0: Nope.
1: If nobody else is interested in going, then sure, I'll go.
0: All right. Well, I'll circle back with you.
1: Okay.
0: But I don't know that the Agora has Malort.
1: Oh, that would be a shame if they didn't.
2: You have to bring your own.
0: BYOM.
1: Monday the 3rd.
0: Yeah, right. August. Mm. If that's the one, the Green Dragon
1: Inn.
0: I'm
1: sure.
0: I'm looking at their Instagram. It says, calling all bartenders for the Malort cocktail competition. Do you have what it takes to take home the toilet trophy?
1: So that's what it is. He told me that because I was just about to say the trophy is a toilet.
0: Okay.
1: Yeah.
0: That's a little unfair, but okay.
1: Well, it's...
2: Like a full-size toilet?
0: Yes, the trophy is a full-sized toilet. Jess, it's an American standard. They couldn't spring for a Toto.
1: She's going to believe you.
0: They give you a full-size toilet in which you can refund your Malort if you don't care for it. Listen, I don't think Malort's straight. I get why people don't like it. I don't think it's that bad straight. So whatever they do to it to zhuzh it up... It's going to be fine. It's not like there would be a bad, I don't know.
1: No, it's bad. I mean, it still isn't good.
0: Mm.
1: I mean, it's
0: not for everyone.
1: No, you're just hell-bent to make that stuff good. I mean, it's not a very positive experience in
0: it's
1: most
0: not
1: cases.
0: It's not a go-to spirit for people. Understood.
1: No.
0: But if I'm at a place and it is available, I will usually do a shot. So it's, okay. So can't make it to that one. I should ask. I bet I'm going to the early Attell show tonight. He's at Hilarities this weekend.
1: Dave Attell is?
0: Dave Attell is, yes.
1: Oh, Jesus. I didn't even know that. I would have grabbed tickets, too.
0: And I have to assume that Hilarities probably does not carry Malort. And pity the poor girl that I get, you know, the server or whatever. Could I get a Malort? She's like... Come on, man. I'm just trying to work here. Like, yeah. Well, you know, can you have like a G&T or something, please? But it's probably, they probably don't have it. I'll have to ask ahead of time. Because a lot of times you'll ask and they will, people are starting to get hip to it now, but for a long time, if you ask, they'd be like, I have no idea what that is. Please pivot to your B drink. And I'm like, that's fine. I'm not married to it. Ben says, I introduced a friend of mine recently to Malort. He said it tasted like tires and dong. I didn't ask how he knew.
1: Either one of those things.
0: Mm. Yeah. Alan, have you tried a Malort enema? Have I tried a Malort enema? You misspelled perfected.
1: Am I from Chicago?
0: Well, listen, there are plenty of people from Chicago who want nothing to do with Malort. So it's just, it was born there. But you would probably be hard-pressed to find more people. You know, obviously, they'll claim it as a rite of passage. And for a long time, it was kind of based on a dare. I don't think that there are people. There might be some really old Swedes, you know, who are like, that's their thing. I fully understand people who want nothing to do with it because it is very much now based on a dare. Now that, you know, I mean, their own advertisements are these pants won't crap themselves.
1: Mm-hmm.
0: So they know exactly what's going on. But like last night we were at the Harbor Inn and I know they have it. I know Happy Dog has it too. But Porco, which is the tiki room there in Ohio City, they were the very first to bring it to Northeast Ohio. Hey, this OJ thing cannot be organic, right? Did you see? I one of our Buffalo Bureau chiefs sent me this. Someone's paying for this, and I'm not sure why. Did you see, watch the woman who is fronting this organization to see to it? Because they had the new Bills Stadium there in Buffalo, and they have like a Hall of Fame or a Wall of Fame or whatever it is, and they made it clear that they were not going to be including OJ. And now there's this organization that's having press conferences, and they're like, we want to see to it that OJ. I'm like, this cannot be real. This cannot be something that was generated organically. Unless they're trying to play like some kind of race card about it. But that would be silly, too. That's pretty thin gruel. It's called the Committee to Preserve OJ Simpson's Place in Buffalo Bills History. So it rolls right off the tongue.
1: Mm.
0: Or Kapudges. They met on Friday there on the steps of where the old thing was, I guess. He played for the Bills for 9 seasons. And then he murdered 2 people.
1: Right. Allegedly.
0: Sorry. I mean, he was acquitted, but wink, wink. The jury has spoken, they say. If the Bills had a problem with the verdict, it should have been discussed then, not 32 years later. Oh, I didn't know there was a statute of limitations on murder. But okay. But I'm watching this woman. I'm like, this cannot be an organically created. There aren't this many people who are going to the mat to make sure O.J. Simpson is in the Bills, in the new, I don't know, man. I don't buy it. Somebody's bankrolling it, and I don't know why.
1: Yeah, it does. It seems false.
0: I thought it was AI when I first saw it, but
3: of his enduring contributions to the Buffalo Bills, which included raising the Bills to national prominence, I believe it is only fair that the Buffalo Bills respond commensurate with that dedication. That means retaining O.J. Simpson's place on the Buffalo Bills Wall of Fame and placing O.J. Simpson in the Buffalo Bills family circle.
0: I mean, nothing about it feels real. It doesn't feel like an organic.
1: Hold on, though.
0: Yeah.
1: Did they not remove him from the Ring of Honor or whatever it's called there in the old stadium? Was he still present in the old stadium?
0: Don't know.
1: If he was, then they probably could say, why would you take him out now? Right?
0: Yeah.
1: The time to have done it probably would have been while the blood was still on his hands.
0: Yeah.
1: I don't know.
0: What they're doing is unfair, anti-community, and not inclusive, said Betty Jean Grant.
1: Well, not inclusive. That part you could remove.
0: I mean, listen, there's no doubt he was an amazing player.
1: But he killed 2 people.
0: He allegedly killed 2 people. Allegedly. Wink, wink. He was acquitted. Again, he was acquitted of capital murder. He was. He was acquitted by a jury of his peers who basically, to a person, later said, yeah, we did that for Rodney King.
1: Mm-hmm.
0: After they all got their book deals. So do with that whatever you will. You know what I mean? But I was watching this woman give this press conference. I'm like, and she was flanked by all these people. Like, these people cannot care this much that O.J. Simpson was being left out of this. But I don't know. Maybe they are. Maybe it's a completely organic thing. Ironically, you can't call it whitewashing. Gesundheit.
1: Oh, my God. Sorry about that. Thank you.
0: Let me give you some money here. $1,000, your second to last chance to win today and this week. $1,000 here from the Buzzard Bookie. I hope you get it. Good luck.
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0: Mm-hmm. Alan, it is supporting the art despite the artist. You can make a case for that. I mean, again, you can make a case for this. It just doesn't feel, something about it didn't feel organic.
1: Which, and it feels very gross. You know what I mean? It just like, I don't know.
0: No.
1: I can't have an opinion on it. Like, it's just crap. Either way, it's not good.
0: Alan, you can't defame a dead person. No need to say allegedly. Well, I'm not saying that because for any defamatory reason. I'm saying that he was acquitted. He was legally acquitted.
1: Yeah, and it's me being a ball breaker. It's not that.
0: And they didn't find him innocent, by the way. I mean, people aren't found innocent. They're found not guilty.
1: And he was found responsible for their deaths in the civil trial.
0: Yeah. Yes. They should just leave it, replace O.J. Simpson with Nordberg. Just cotton balls. Just a picture of him. That's not O.J. Simpson. That's Nordberg.
1: I mean, they even made a reference to him in the new Naked Gun movie. Like the kid crying in front of their parents and all that stuff. And he's like, nah.
0: Yeah, the kid is supposed to be Nordberg's son. Just looks into the camera and shakes his head.
1: Yeah, I mean, funny.
0: Do you remember Nordberg's first name in the Naked Gun?
1: It begins with an L, doesn't it?
0: Does it?
1: I'm going to say it does. His name was...
0: Not Larry.
1: Lawrence.
0: It's not Lawrence.
1: Okay.
0: It's not Londell.
2: Lloyd.
0: I know you were going to Lloyd next. It's not Lloyd.
1: What is
0: it? Because it doesn't start with an L.
1: Oh, damn it. What was it?
0: Detective.
1: Oh, okay.
0: No, I'm... Oh, I'm sorry. Fred.
1: Was it really?
0: Yeah, Fred Nordberg. Nordberg. Yeah.
1: Okay.
0: Because he was in the TV show, too. Remember Police Squad?
1: Oh, yeah.
0: The Naked Gun movies were taken from a TV show called Police Squad, and he was in that, too. I think. Or the character was. Maybe not OJ. But the Nordberg character. Oh, yeah, sorry. Peter Lupus. It's an unfortunate name. An actor named Peter Lupus played Nordberg on TV, and then they recast him with O.J. Simpson. Boy, imagine that. You're like a working actor, and you're like, oh, hey, because it was years later. I don't think Police Squad was a huge hit, but that style of comedy with, like, Airplane and stuff, they were like, oh, well, you know, I think when they made the movies, there were a lot of people who didn't even remember the TV show.
1: Jesus, Peter Lupus is still living. 94 years old.
0: The actor.
1: Yeah. I didn't realize that...
0: I remember that guy. There he is. Yeah, from the TV show.
1: And it's only an unfortunate name if that's what killed him.
0: Well, he's still alive.
1: That's what I mean.
0: Yeah.
1: So if he died from lupus, unfortunate.
0: American bodybuilder and actor, best known for being on the TV series. He was on Mission Impossible.
1: Yep. He was the dark-haired guy on Mission Impossible, if you've ever seen the show.
0: Well, that was Phil Morris.
1: Huh? Oh.
0: and this guy... also appeared in Italian films under the name Rock Stevens. All right. Well, there you go. Bodybuilder and actor, Peter Lupus. I got a break. Hey, 35192, you want to send a text? You can watch on our YouTube channel. That's where the pictures will fly through the air. 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
9: Hey there, I'm Jason Alexander, and this is my dear friend, Peter Tilden.
10: Hey, Jay. 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
9: Mm-hmm, because we had two things in common. 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Driving, food, music.
10: No, we don't. 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
10: 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Jerry Seinfeld wondered why they refused to make the stall door go all the way to the floor in a public bathroom, but he didn't get an answer. 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
10: 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How about that?
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17: Well, the thing is that I didn't actually use the app. Every time I opened it, I got hit with this wave of nausea, and then my heart started beating, like, so fast. 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
16: Meet Juan, the lonely museum curator. His true love? Art. His biggest fear? Everything.
18: Juan, at some point you've got to step out of the canvas and into the real world.
16: But when the perfect man walks into his life...
19: Well, I guess I'm saying I like you.
17: You like me?
19: Is that surprising?
17: Well, I know. I don't know. I think so. He actually...

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3: 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You know, it's much more glamorous. And, of course, it has bad times, but it was very romantic, glamorous, and, you know, and what happens in the end is I write a song about it, whether Janie's got a gun or a sweet emotion, and it's just a different take.
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0: thing glitching all over the place?
1: I don't know. That was that's coming out of next gen too, right?
0: Yeah.
1: Oh, good. That'd be awesome. Crash too.
0: Is the fix still around? Remember the fix?
1: One thing leads to another.
0: Yeah, Cy Kernan is the front man. I feel like they're still around, but never hear about them anymore. What happened to that global blackout that was supposed to happen today? Remember that? They posted it was a big deal. A couple of months ago, there was this thing that was getting sent around. July 18th, 2026. That's tomorrow. Maybe it'll still happen tomorrow. I was thinking they said it was the 17th. A global blackout lasting 9 days. This is not a technical failure, not a mistake. Just complete silence. Have you heard anything about this?
1: Uh-uh.
0: A theory, I'm sure it's a conspiracy theory, but the world will experience a 9-day global blackout, part of Agenda 2030.
1: Oh my.
0: Electricity grids shut down. Communication networks vanish. Satellites go offline. The entire world falls quiet. No explosions or destruction. Yeah, I'm sure it'll stay real quiet.
1: Yeah.
0: In the streets when all this is going down. People overlook how fragile our infrastructure truly is. No, they don't. Nope. We're being reminded every single day. So I don't know what the, you know, and people are like, I could use a couple of days without my phone. You know, you can put your phone down, right? You know, you can voluntarily remove yourself from that loop. So we'll see tomorrow if, you know, like when people talk about like what people that do like old math, they go, oh, the Mayans said the world's going to end in 2012. Remember 2012? That didn't happen. The Mayans actually never even said that. But they're all these numbers that, hey, Nostradamus, or, you know, take your pick of whatever crackpot you want. They're always coming up with something. But tomorrow, I wondered why I hadn't heard anything about it as the date approached. It was a few months ago this thing was going around. And the consensus from people commenting about it online were like, be nice to have a break. Yeah, that's not what they're they're not talking about that. Nice to have a break from air conditioning. Is that what you're talking about? Because it's
1: everything,
0: real.
1: Yeah.
0: Everything. Yeah, it's real hot. They're not just talking about phones. But that also underscores what a priority in people's lives their phones are, because that's where their brain immediately goes. What would you do if we lost power? I wouldn't. You know what? I could really take a break from social media.
1: How would I charge my phone?
0: I have to break out my brick. Be all bricked up for my to recharge my phone. I don't think I mentioned that they are postponing the Guardians game, did I?
1: Nope.
0: They have officially postponed it. They will play a doubleheader tomorrow. I don't know what time the first game is.
1: 1:10.
0: Will we carry both of those?
1: We will carry both of them.
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1: So 1:10 and then 7:10.
0: Split doubleheader against the Pittsburgh Pirates, who are now left to have a fun Friday night, Rob, in Cleveland, Ohio.
1: I just...
0: Just up the road, right?
1: I just ran to the bathroom, and on my way back, I saw a couple standing in the, like that little sitting area out there.
0: Mm-hmm. With Pirates hats on?
1: Guy was wearing a Pirate shirt, and I go, hey, I said, not sure if you saw, but they postponed the game. He goes, no, they didn't. I said, yeah, man, we just got an alert. He's like, son of a bitch. And I said, yeah, well, I said, they're going to be a doubleheader tomorrow. I can't sit through two games tomorrow. And I'm like, what?
0: Was this an older guy or?
1: Maybe in the early 60s, maybe.
0: Yeah, okay.
1: Yeah, he wasn't thrilled. And I was like, well, unfortunately, you know, with the weather. And I said, but the first game will be 1:10, second game will be 7:10. He goes, what am I supposed to do for the hours in between? I said, may I suggest Mabel's?
0: Right.
1: I was like, I don't know what to tell you.
0: Yeah. Find a Cleveland guide on what to do. You're right downtown. I came all the way. By the way, you had to know that was a possibility if you drove in from Pittsburgh.
1: Yeah, into the cloud.
0: Into the cloud, yeah. Is Pittsburgh too far south to be getting this, or are they getting that in Pittsburgh too?
1: I'm sure they're going to get some
0: you
1: of
0: think
1: it.
0: So?
1: Yeah, my daughter's going to Maryland for a lacrosse tournament this weekend.
0: Mm-hmm.
1: And they got the email that was like, you know, hey, things could change as of right now. Everything's on as normal because it hasn't been bad here. But, you know, if the wind changes or whatever, we could be affected and that could, you know, screw with the games or whatever.
0: You know who the real victim is in this? People who are fans of the band OAR. Tonight was OAR night.
1: Oh, was it?
0: Now, are they going to do that tomorrow for the first game? Because isn't tomorrow Margaritaville Day?
1: I don't know. I don't know. All I know is it says, please note that Sugardale Dollar Dog Night will not transfer to Saturday 1:10 for the makeup game. So Dollar Dog Night,
0: oh,
1: next.
0: No.
2: Oh, my God.
0: Next. Oh, come on. They'll be sold at the regular price of $9.50.
1: They drop them off here all the time, you know.
0: Yeah.
1: 6 o'clock in the morning.
0: Yeah.
1: Curtis from the team comes over and he brings hot dogs. Dollar Dog Night. They do it every time. Every time we do this. Sugardale Dogs. That's fun. It's fun. They're dropping off free hot dogs at the radio station. There's one left on the counter, right?
0: Bro, I got in here. So they drop them off at 6, yeah?
1: Yeah.
0: Because like Bill Wills or whatever, they bring them in you know, or a TAM. And they bring a lot. They brought a lot. I got in here at 8:20. There were two left. Now, they'd be cold. You have to nuke them anyway, but I wasn't going to. There were two left.
1: Yeah, there's one. And after the week that, or weeks, I should say, that we've had around here, you know, one, like I said, one hot dog sitting out there. Our big boss, that Hotchkiss, comes over and he goes, say, I know the last couple weeks have been a lot, and I want to thank you for all your hard work.
0: Oh, Jesus, did he say that?
1: And he hands me the hot dog, and he goes, you can have the last cold hot dog that came at 6 o'clock this morning.
0: Being a funny guy.
1: I put my headphones back on and turned over to my computer and did not even respond.
0: Yeah.
1: Nothing to say to that fantastic timed joke.
0: Yeah. I mean, he was in his office a lot today. It's a Friday.
1: He's still here.
0: He didn't say anything to me.
1: Yeah.
0: What am I, a dick over here?
1: Uh-huh.
0: I'm not in it for the attaboys, Rob. I'm in it for the love of the game and
1: maybe
0: this audience.
1: Maybe you figured you already had one.
0: I just couldn't believe. I'm like, with, you know, fewer and fewer people work here all the time, who the hell is eating hot dogs between 6 a.m. and 8:20? Because if I had walked in and there had been maybe like 7 or 8 left, I probably would have grabbed one, put a little mustard on it, eat it. I probably would have done that. They're in foil, you know. They're not going to be like hot anymore, but it's fine. But there were two, and I was like, "What? Oh God!"
1: I was. It's time.

0: Thank you, Brian.
1: Happy weekend.
0: So what? OAR just gets screwed, or
1: I don't know. Dollar Dog did.
0: Tomorrow's like J Ram shirt, Margaritaville straw hat.
1: Well, maybe they'll just move OAR to the game, right?
0: To the 110.
1: If it's the 110 game, it'll be the OAR game, and then the 710 would be Buffett. Is that what
0: J Ram and Margaritaville straw hat? Yeah.
1: Yeah. Cool.
0: Okay. Listen, I don't have skin in that game, but hey, I got my mind blown this morning. Will you indulge me for a few minutes?
1: Please.
0: So Jonathan Brandmeier, the guy that I began my career with as an intern and then a producer, I've talked about him before at the Loop in Chicago. I mentioned that it was his birthday yesterday, and I only email him a couple of times a year. And I emailed him, and I said, hey, man, happy birthday. Hope you're well. I'm like, are you really 70? And he wrote me back, and he goes, I'm actually 69.
1: Uh-huh.
0: Just like you were with your little girlfriend, and he sends me back a clip from 1993.
1: No way.
0: From when my girlfriend called in, and he starts playing around with her. I'm like, how do you have this? So he must have things, like, he just must have old clips digitized and...
1: Super.
0: You want to hear some of this? You
1: want to
0: hear? Yeah. Now, you'll hear me in it. My girlfriend was 20, so I would have been 23, I think. And my nickname was Lyle. They didn't know my real name. My name was Lyle because I had short hair, and it was like a little bit, I looked like Lyle Lovett. I weighed like 110 pounds soaking wet. So they call me Lyle.
2: Hi, Cakes.
3: Yeah.
0: Oh, right. Her nickname is also Cakes, like baby Cakes. So they would make fun of me because I called her Cakes. And she called me Cakes.
1: Well, and all these years later, you have incredible cakes.
0: I'm like, how? That's what Cotton Ball says. Cut glass, baby. Zoo glass. But how does it? I'm like, bro, how do you have this? He's like, did you marry her? I go, no, she dumped me that summer. She's still there. He's a lawyer. Married a long time. So I forwarded to her this morning. I haven't talked to her in 25 years. I go, hey, hope you're well. You're going to get a kick out of this.
2: Hi, Cakes.
3: Yeah.
2: How you doing?
3: I'm fine.
2: So Cakes calls. It's Lyle's girlfriend. She calls off the air, apparently to talk to Lyle.
3: Yeah.
2: But you got me instead, Cakes.
3: I know.
2: Yeah.
4: Lucky Cakes.
2: Yeah.
0: So this is like April of 93. I've been with that show for a year. Opening weekend for Indecent Proposal, Rob.
1: Wow.
0: Because that's what we were doing that night. This is when we had moved to afternoons. There was a year period where he didn't want to get up anymore, so we moved to afternoons.
2: So, Cakes, how old are you?
3: 20.
2: You're 20. You've been told you look young. Are you calling because you're mad at me?
3: No, not at all.
2: So it doesn't bother you. I just think you look very young, and I think that Lyle... To tell you the truth, did you hear something else he said yesterday?
3: What?
2: Did you hear me talking about how we were talking about indecent?
0: Hearing his voice still makes me pucker. I have such muscle memory from working on that show that just hearing his voice makes me pucker. Makes me ready to get in trouble for something.
2: Talking about Indecent Proposal.
3: Yeah.
2: And would you go out with someone else for $1 million, blah, blah, blah.
3: Uh-huh.
2: And we were saying that guys always think that their girlfriends, their spouses, whatever, their loved ones would never, ever... cheat on them. They always think that. Mm-hmm. But that's always wrong, isn't it?
3: No, not always.
2: Not in your case.
3: No, I would never cheat on.
2: Yeah, but he said he knows that. Very confidently, very... Cakes would never cheat on.
4: You should never say never as a policy.
3: Well...
2: Before your young heart is broken,
3: mm-hmm.
2: I am telling you, Lyle, as a stallion, it needs to be let loose.
3: Yeah?
2: Yes. I think it's time for him to go.
3: No, I don't think so.
2: So, what did you call about?
3: Well, actually, I called...
2: To talk to Lyle off the air.
3: Well, because he said to call in between...
4: sure.
3: Because we're going to go see a movie tonight.
2: Uh-huh. So he said call in between what? 3 and 4, 3 and 7, 3
3: no.
2: and... When did he say?
4: When he's not doing anything.
2: Yeah, yeah, yeah. When I just got nothing to do.
3: Well, no, see, I was just driving from downtown, and I was listening to your wonderful show.
2: Yes. Okay, so Lyle called you with a message during this show. In other words, he has a time to think about his love life during the show.
0: This is just an opportunity to break my balls, right?
1: Oh, yeah,
0: it was
1: yeah.
0: all to break my balls.
1: Yeah, you could see where this was going.
0: I didn't ask him to put her on the air.
2: show?
3: It was before the show because I was downtown this morning.
2: Uh-huh. What were you doing downtown?
3: I was doing research at the law library.
2: Are you going to be a lawyer?
3: Hopefully.
2: Yeah, well, good luck to you on that. Yeah. But what movie are you going to see? Indecent Proposal?
3: Yes.
2: I knew it.
3: Mm-hmm.
2: All right. Well, Lyle, why don't you do talk? We'll wait for a second. Go ahead.
5: What's up, Cakes?
3: Not much. I'm sorry. I didn't think this was going to cause a lot of problems.
5: No, I did call before the show, though. So no.
3: Yeah, it was before.
1: Does she sound young, Buzz?
0: Do you hear how nervous I am?
1: Of course.
0: I'm so nervous. Like 23. Because yeah. I'm like, I'm going to get yelled at.
1: Yeah, of course.
0: I did. We went to break, and he's like, bah! I go, bro, I called her before the show.
1: Oh, he gave you crap in the break?
0: Yeah.
6: Oh, my God.
1: Whoa.
0: Yeah, he did.
2: Young Buzz,
4: yeah, she does. Nothing wrong with that, though.
2: No, I don't know.
3: But if you heard me sing, I sound like I'm 30.
2: Oh. All right. Let's go. Come on, Cakes.
3: I sing opera style like stuff. You know?
2: Oh, sure.
3: And I didn't want to sing it over your ear because I didn't want people to.
2: You really do sing opera?
3: Yeah.
4: Oh, let's hear it.
3: Go

0: can't believe that voice came out of that 9-year-old body.
1: That's what most people say.
0: Oh, cakes. Man. Wait, please.
2: I told you she was smoking.
0: Oh, man. I think that's turning Lyle on right now. Yeah, he's a little hot.
3: Yeah, Lyle's... I got to leave early today.
0: Yeah. Yeah.
1: Especially if I speak Italian or Spanish.
0: Oh, mama.
2: Just she does, man. When she speaks Italian, every guy I know has got to cross his legs.
0: There he goes. He has to turn it dirty, doesn't he, cakes? Don't you think he talks?
4: I'm trying to be funny, Rob.
0: Yeah,
4: of course. Trying to be like a cheeky, funny guy. I'm too nervous.
0: You could definitely, like, it doesn't even sound like nervous. You're just, you sound like you've been whipped so
4: down.
0: Many times. Yeah, you're
4: I
0: just
4: was
0: waiting.
4: Beaten down. Yep. Yeah. Yeah.
0: Just waiting for the next shoe to fall.
4: Yep.
0: Like, what is this guy going to break my balls for next?
4: Dirty, doesn't he, cakes?
0: Don't you think he talks
1: he
0: a little
1: does.
0: Bit?
1: He does. I know, and he makes me think that way, too.
0: Yeah, you know, I would only think of the beauty of your voice. Never once did I think about crossing my legs.
3: You're going to start rethinking Lyle, I think.
0: Yeah, I think you need to find somebody way more cultured than that.
1: Yeah.
0: Lyle, what time do you want to pick her up tonight on the outing you're having?
2: Whenever you say it's okay.
0: No, I mean, just tell her. Right now, you got on the phone, she called. Come on.
2: I told you when to meet me, right, Cakes?
1: We're going to the 8 o'clock one, right?
2: If we can make it, if I don't have too much stuff to do here.
3: Oh, listen to this. Listen to this.
0: Oh.
1: Okay.
2: I gotta cover my bases.
0: Yeah.
1: All right.
0: 8 o'clock show. All right?
1: Okay. All right. Love ya.
0: Hey, love you. No, you're talking to me, right?
1: Sure.
0: Yeah, not him. I love you too, Cakes.
1: Okay.
0: Bye now.
1: Bye.
0: That's Cakes right there. Lyle, you're going to have to stop taking advantage of her because she has got some talent there.
4: How about that?
0: I'll tell
4: you
0: what.
4: He sent me that clip. I go, bro. I'm like, how do you have this? How?
0: Being able to access it like that.
4: That's
0: that
4: what I mean.
0: Quickly.
4: Like, I have, like, my air checks for, like, the bits that I did on that show with him over the course of 2 years. I only have them on the original cassettes. I don't have that. I mean, I'm barely in it. But, I mean, he was putting her on there to break my balls. But I sent it to her. I go, you're never going to believe this. I haven't talked to her. She is a lawyer. I haven't talked to her in 25 years.
0: Did she reply?
4: Yeah, she's like, that's hilarious. She goes, I sound like a kid. I go, well, yeah, you always did. That's why the singing was so amazing. She was like 5'2", and she had this just unbelievable voice. Still sing, I don't know. But she was like 110% Irish, so she did like, you know, like our friend Bridget Linton.
0: Mm.
4: She did like Irish shoe dancing and all that kind of stuff, you know, but... I mean, I guess I emailed her after her dad passed away because her dad was awesome and he loved me. But she had like 3 sisters and they didn't care for me that much. But again, it was 30 years ago. You know what I mean? But for him to hit me back, literally the guy hit me back in like an hour. And it had the attachment of that segment. I'm like, Jesus, how do you have that? How do
0: That's
4: you
0: wild.
4: Have that? Yeah, it's crazy. Crazy. Thank you for the indulgence. Appreciate it.
0: That's awesome. Are you kidding me? I love that
4: crazy.
0: Stuff.
4: Hey, I want to go see the Hot Wheels live back in Cleveland. 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It's 8th and 9th of August. 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
6: What do I like about Alan Cox?
0: Finally answered.
6: All right, I don't like much about you.

0: Niagara Boys in a couple of weeks on the 3rd over the Agora. It'll be exciting. I've never seen them live before. I will have Guardians tickets for you again next week, by the way, when the Mets are in town. Will you go see Guardians Mets, or you don't care about that?
1: I don't necessarily care, but I like to get to a game anytime, really.
0: August 4th, it's a Tuesday night. I will have four packs for you all next week. Also, $50 to get go. The Evanescence show is coming up Thursday the 30th out there at Blossom. That would be a couple of weeks away. Evanescence with Spirit Box and the Nova Twins. Get you set up for that show. And more tickets to join us on Captain Fun's Floating Fandango, our annual cruise. We have to wait all year for it, and then it's done in a flash. I wish we could do one of these years, Rob, figure out a way to do like a weekend-long cruise. We all hang out. We all sleep on the chairs. It'd be a lot of fun.
1: Stay out there on the lake.
0: Yes.
1: Beautiful. Under
0: presented
1: the stars.
0: By Circle K, Twisted Tea, and Sun Cruiser. On board the Good Time 3. Taint Smasher will be along, providing your entertainment.
1: Your what? I'm sorry?
0: Entertainment.
1: Thank
0: I'm
1: you.
0: Sorry.
1: Yeah.
0: Thank you. You can buy tickets if you don't think you're lucky enough to win them. They're $20 a pop. If you go to WMMS.com, the info is there. But I will have a lot of them for you to win all next week. There will be a ticket stop coming up. We're still figuring out when and where that will be. But traditionally, it's a couple of weeks, maybe a week before the cruise. So mid to late August, probably do that. So that is all next week on the program. Of course, Guardians opening day, they announced. They postponed tonight's game, much to the chagrin of Buccos fans who came into town specifically for maybe OAR night. They're doing the split doubleheader tomorrow. So 1:10 and 7:10, because of the air quality, they have postponed tonight's game. But they did announce yesterday the whole 2027 season, and opening day will be on April the 1st.
1: Assuming we play.
0: Assuming we play because of the lockout.
1: Yep.
0: So if all things move as they should, I mean, they're assuming that a lockout will happen? I mean, that's the prevailing wisdom?
1: I think it's more than a 50-50 chance to the bad that it's not, that they're not going to play.
0: So they just have to put this information out there just because it's
1: there.
0: Yeah,
1: if there's a season, sure, yeah.
0: Gotcha.
1: I mean, listen, something could happen last minute, but it sounds like it's both sides are so far from where they need to be that it likely is going to be a lockout.
0: Right. Well, there you have it.
1: Which sucks, because baseball is actually getting back to a point where people want to go again. People are taking their kids. Like, the ballparks are full. People are excited about baseball again.
0: Why
1: so
0: is that?
1: A perfect time to throw a monkey wrench into
0: yeah.
1: it.
0: Why? Because of the changes they made over the...
1: I think everything. I think just over the last bunch of years, I think baseball has gotten exciting again. There's a good crop of players that I think everything is just sort of fun. A lot of the stink from the last lockout, all that stuff is gone. The steroid era stuff, all the nobody's talking about that stuff anymore. It's like people are just sort of focused on their team. Baseball's in a good spot, and they're going to totally screw the pooch.
0: When was the last lockout?
1: 2021. But that wasn't a full one, was it? That was, wasn't that because of COVID?
0: December 2nd, 2021. Is that COVID?
1: Wait a minute.
0: Or is this wrong, giving me improper information?
1: It says for December 21 to March of 22, lasted 99 days. So then, but did that... there was no regular season games canceled. That was all preseason.
0: Okay. Canceled no games, but postponed opening day to April 7th. So 95?
1: 95 was the last real one.
0: Wow. Canceled 938 games.
1: Yeah.
0: And the entire 94 postseason. So the 94 World Series never happened. It said it canceled the 1994 World Series.
1: Yeah.
0: I don't remember that. Wow, that's
1: wild. Well, the whole season was gone.
0: Oh, they took the whole season out. Oh, I see. I see. Wow.
1: This is going to be...
0: Yeah, okay. So it's been
1: okay,
0: a
1: minute. So this one that happened, that was right... That was post-COVID, and it was resolved prior to the start of the season. So they were able to get everything in. So I forgot about that one.
0: Mm.
1: because there was no work stoppage.
0: Okay. Well, anyway, that's that. Let me give him money here. It is $1,000. It's the last keyword that you will get today and this week to grab a grand here from the Buzzard Bookie. So good luck.
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0: Everybody doing the math on me from that clip from 1993. Stephen Canton says you would have been only 21 if you and your girlfriend were going to the movies in April. Correct.
1: Well done.
0: I was 2 months shy of my 22nd birthday. That's right. Paul and Willoughby says that must mean something more than just face value to that guy. Otherwise, he wouldn't have it at the ready. No, listen, I think that over the years, he probably digitized all of his old tapes and carts and all that, right?
1: You
0: and
1: type in a keyword.
0: You type in a keyword. Yep. You type Lyle in there, or you type, you know, he's probably got all kinds of old segments with me. Because I did a lot of, interny man in the street type stuff. And I don't, if he hadn't sent me that, I would have, I don't even remember that happening. Where she called in.
1: When you hear it back, do you recall it now?
0: Ish.
1: Yeah.
0: Yeah. I remember her singing. Yeah. She was a phenomenal singer. Yeah. Yeah. So vaguely, you know, and she was a good sport too. I mean, I know that she knew what the situation was with me, so she didn't want to, like, rock the boat. She wasn't trying to get on the air, obviously. I was going to talk to her, and he picked her up so he could break my balls.
3: Hey, Alan. You seemed a little confused on the air quality coding system. Right now, we are at a maroon 5. Then it goes down to Agent Orange 4. Mm. Followed by Hoobastank 3. Mm. And that will go down to, I think, Napalm Death is 2. Mm. And Big Black is 1. That's pretty much it.
0: Big Black. Wow. What a deep dive, bro. Anybody remember Big Black? Steve Albini? I forgot Steve Albini was dead, by the way. Steve Albini, who was the big, he was the producer behind... he worked with Nirvana and, like, a, you know, he's a very, very prickly guy. I forgot that he died. He died like a year ago spring. He had a heart attack right in his apartment. Big Black. Did you ever listen to them at all?
1: No.
0: I know they were very, like, a uber Chicago band, but they were kind of like the first out of the gate to... They had an album called Songs About Effing. And once Steve Albini blew up, people started going back and finding Big Black songs. Big Black. Where did he pull that out?

0: Not for everybody.
1: Nope.
0: They used a drum machine, but that would have been like 80. Jesus. Anyway, thank you. I was very, very confused about the air quality index.
1: The world is a campfire. Said to...
0: No, we took him down already.
2: That's a bummer.
0: Well, what about an Alan Cox Show beach house takeover like the days of MTV? It's the beach house, everybody. I'll see what Eric Neese is doing. Remember he did the grind? I was over at that event last night at Shooters, and as I'm leaving, they have like the little marquee there. It's like a digital marquee of upcoming events. DJ Pauly D is going to be back in the house, as the kids say.
3: I saw that.
0: Yeah. Pauly. Cotton Ball's pointing out if they play the lockout right, boy, those Savannah Bananas can clean up.
3: Well, that's what's going to happen.
0: They are coming here. Savannah Bananas are doing 26th of September that weekend. I think I have tickets. I'm going to take my kid. That last lockout was a big deal in Cleveland because that was the first year of Progressive Field when they made the transition from the Jake to Progressive Field. Indians were the best team in baseball in 1995 during the last lockout, probably the favorite to win the World Series. Boy, they just can't win, can they? I mean, at every turn, that team, something was going on. The team and or the city. Indians were 144 and got no postseason. And then went to the World Series in 95. All right. Well, there you go. Congratulations. Mazel tov.
3: Mazel.
0: Brenda Fricker died. Remember, she was the pigeon lady in Home Alone 2. There's probably a lot of people who remember her from that. I remember her from a couple of things. I think she won an Oscar for a movie called My Left Foot. That's a real deep dive with Daniel Day-Lewis, where he played, if memory serves, a foot.
3: A left foot.
0: He was a real method actor. No, to me, she is Mike Myers' mom in So I Married an Axe Murderer.
3: Yep.
0: Right? He plays his own dad in the heavy makeup, but Brenda Fricker is his mom. And she's, he gives her a hard time because she reads like the weekly world news and calls it the paper. And she's reading all these stories. And she's like, these are facts. There's a, you know, and he's like, Mom, those are not facts.
4: Huge pillar. Hey, Mom, I find it interesting that you refer to the Weekly World News as the paper. The paper contains facts.
5: This paper contains facts. And this paper has the 8th highest circulation in the whole wide world. Right? Plenty of facts. Pregnant man gives birth. That's a fact. Here it is. Look. This. Mrs. X. The honeymoon murderer. She marries men under fake identities, and then she murders them. Now, she's murdered 3 men already. Look, victim number 1 was a lounge singer. Victim number 2, a Russian martial arts expert.
4: No.
5: And she's also killed a plumber named Ralph Elliott.
0: See, then he finds out, Rob, that it is a true story.
3: Wait a minute.
0: And that he's dating Mrs. X.
3: What?
0: Yes. It's foreshadowing.
3: Spoiler alert.
0: You want to talk about a 30-year-old movie. So I Married an Axe Murderer. Love that movie. Heed.
3: Yeah. Would you look at the size of that boy's heed?
6: Move that melon of yours and get the paper if you can. Hauling that gargantuan cranium about. I'm not kidding. That boy's head's like Sputnik. Spherical, but quite pointy in parts.
0: Yeah, spherical, but quite pointy in parts.
3: You're going to give the boy a complex. Ah, oh, that's all right. He'll just cry himself to sleep tonight on his huge pillow.
0: On his huge pillow. Let's see. He looks like a pit crew leader in NASCAR. Oh, Rob does, with his hat on? Okay. A pit crew leader.
3: A pit crew leader in...
0: That's not a bad thing, right?
3: Where did that come from?
0: Somebody texted, they're like, Rob needs to take his hat off. We need to see what his hair looks like.
3: Why?
0: He looks like a pit crew leader in NASCAR. Yeah, I don't even know
3: every
0: what
3: every day.
0: Right. Every day there's a hat on his head. don't know what that's all about.
3: Okay.
0: But perhaps it's not mine to know. We were talking earlier about the O.J. Simpson, whatever that committee is to keep O.J. Simpson on the new Buffalo Bills stadium. And, you know, Cotton Ball said, oh, they should put his photo from the Naked Gun in there. And naked, when I saw the phrase Naked Gun, it reminded me, too, of this girl in Mississippi that they caught. This girl is living her best, man. And I hope that something good happens for her. She's 22, a girl named Caitlin Maxwell. Gets pulled over by the cops in this small town in Mississippi. A few thousand people. She is buck naked. She is driving a car. They pulled her over because she was driving erratically. She's fully naked in the car, driving. There's weed in the car. There's firearms all throughout the car.
3: Nice.
0: She was in a Dodge Challenger. The cops said the whole thing smelled of weed. She had guns under her feet. She had some handguns wedged between the seats and the center console. They found more in the trunk. Her boyfriend or whoever, she told the cops her boyfriend had been modifying them. 24-year-old Sean Cooley, her boyfriend, was modifying them with a 3D printer.
3: Sean, not so Cooley, am I right?
0: They still don't know why she was traveling naked at 9:40 in the evening. Well, sometimes you don't want to. I got to think, though, that Dodge Challenger probably has leather seats.
3: The cooling feature was on.
0: You know, I don't know.
3: Getting that cool air blown at the
0: air. She got that fart window open.
3: The fart window was open.
0: Yeah.
3: Cooter cooler was running.
0: It's like ice down there.
3: Yeah.
0: I noticed that Ms. Maxwell was nude. I asked her. She was slightly slumped forward in the seat. I asked her if she was nude, and she said yes.
3: I noticed.
0: I noticed.
3: I love that that needs to be put in there. Why don't you just write, she was nude?
0: Yep.
3: I noticed she was nude. My incredible detective skills, yeah. I was able to figure out she was nude.
0: I can see her top sails and her lunch pail. What's going on in there? He gave her the opportunity to put some clothes on in private, he said. And to step out of the vehicle, she was unable. And then he said he noticed a Glock at her feet.
2: Jeez.
0: She told him she had a gun, and I said, don't touch it. And then got her out of the car, walked to the back. She was slurring her speech. Asked her how much she had to drink. She said she hadn't had anything to drink. But she blew a .2. I haven't had anything to drink.
3: Nothing.
0: I think that the mere implication that you are making to me that I have some to drink, you can huff my hole.
7: Yeah, what do you think? I was smuggling that Glock. where would I have had that gun?
0: All I did, I left my house. I took a shot of Black Velvet and I drank a USA 4 Loko.
7: That's right.
0: That's all I did. I heard about it somewhere. I don't remember where.
3: Oh, that's interesting. What does a USA 4 Loko taste like?
0: It tastes like America.
3: Oh,
0: for one thing.
3: Wow. It's like,
0: tastes like red, white, and blue.
2: Tastes like bald eagle.
0: Tastes like bald eagle.
2: Yeah.
0: I made some dumb noise yesterday and we're talking about with Drunk Sue with the bald eagle. And somebody texted me, bald eagles don't screech. I'm like, all right. I'm not an ornithologist.
3: Yeah, thank you.
0: Try to go along, bro.
3: Sir, just here to have fun.
0: Sir or madam. So this girl blew a .2. And then he finds a bag of pot riding shotgun. And
3: sounds whole, like she has pretty low standards.
0: A whole bunch of guns. And they took her to the county jail. Yeah.
3: I mean, blowing a .2, you think she'd at least like not settle for anything under a 5.
0: Hey, listen, this is Ellisville, Mississippi, Rob.
3: Yeah.
0: You takes what you can get. And you don't complain.
3: It's true.
0: You know?
3: It's true.
0: She's no looker. She's out there trying to do her thing.
3: Do we have a photo?
0: Yes.
3: Mm-hmm.
0: Right there. She's okay. She's fine. She's 22. Right?
3: Yeah, I gotta...
0: I know, she's just a little...
2: I wonder if she didn't have AC in her car, so maybe that's why she was nude.
0: Yeah, that's probably why.
3: Yeah, it's hot.
0: Ma'am, are you perchance hiding any more guns on your person? No.
7: Why would you say that, honey?
0: I am hiding a couple of airplane bottles of Johnny Walker.
7: I got... Hey, hold on a second. I gotta get... I'm thirsty. I gotta get another airplane bottle out of here.
0: She get that off for me.
7: Anyway, it goes.
0: She get that off for me. I had to take all my clothes off because I had a bagged salad for dinner. I unfortunately have you bought the shrimp spray farms?
7: Yeah, I had the shrimp mix.
0: I had a chicken chalupa with extra lettuce for dinner.
7: And I burned I had all my clothes. I threw them away because I ruined them.
0: Ruined them. They were beginning to corrode the guns.
7: I'm patient zero.
0: Mm-hmm. I'm going to break here. You want to get a text in 35192. 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
12: John Polk was my nemesis. 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
3: John Polk was my nemesis. I knew in order to live a rich and fulfilling life, one where I was equal under the law and could be happy and fulfilled, I needed to defeat the message that John Polk was peddling.
4: I'm John Polk. For years, I was the poster boy of the conversion therapy movement. 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That was all until, well, we'll get to that part.
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9: Guardians baseball for tonight postponed until tomorrow. They'll do the split doubleheader. 1:10 first pitch, so 12:35 will get you into pregame. And then the second game is a 7:10 first pitch. That was an earlier afternoon game. Am I reading that properly?
10: Yes.
9: Yesterday was supposed to be played at 3:35. That will be the second of two. Move to 7:10. You will get both of them here on 100.7 WMMS. And as many times as I've mentioned it, I just got a text. Alan, what's the promo code for July for CLE clothing? It's birthday. Use birthday. Doesn't have to be all caps. That's how I like to type it to people. Just to give it that oomph. Just to give it some gravitas that it so richly deserves. 15% off with birthday all through the month of July. And then come August, we'll get you a new one. But the doubleheader tomorrow on MMS. And then they'll play on Sunday. Again, now, Rob, the reference that texter made of you in a hat made you look like a pit crew leader in NASCAR is like leading some people to refer to you now as the pit rattler.
10: Okay.
9: I don't know if that's the pivot we want to make.
10: I have no problem with it. I like it.
9: Mm-hmm.
10: Pit rattler is fantastic. Mm-hmm. All of it's good.
9: Yep.
10: Thank you.
9: All right. I don't think it's going to roll off the tongue so well in
11: Roberto Antonio, el Rattler del Clit.
10: Mm-hmm.
9: The Rattler del Pit.
10: I like it.

0: Worked for Bradley.
1: Alan, maybe that naked girl in the car had her clothes inside.
0: Yuck.
1: Come on, man.
0: Yucky.
1: Why? Come on.
0: Why must you?
1: How dare you?
2: I don't get that.
1: You don't get it, Jess?
2: No, I don't.
1: The old spam hamper?
0: The prison wallet? The...
2: How would clothes fit in there?
1: That, what, yeah, you asking me?
0: I don't know. I don't have one.
1: You own the equipment. How does a baby come out?
0: If you can get a baby out, you can get clothes in.
1: Sure can. You can get a clothed baby in there, probably.
0: God.
1: Man.
0: Okay. Asking us how this works.
1: We'll explain these things to her. Terrible.
0: God.
1: Are you working tonight, Jess?
2: I am. Oh, and I have an announcement.
1: Oh, God. Anyway, here we go. I have an
0: Just
1: announcement,
0: when we thought we were
1: she says. Well, she's got an announcement.
3: Is a Jess level event.
1: All right.
2: I'm getting a pet this weekend.
0: Oh, God, please don't. Oh, please don't, Jess. What are you getting? Who gives
2: a crap? Rob does.
0: No, I don't.
1: You're getting a pet.
2: I am.
1: You can barely take care of yourself.
0: And the kid. And now we're going to add a pet.
1: I trust she takes great care of the kid.
0: Let's say a goldfish. But, goldfish. Like maybe. Something like that. Like a beta fish, goldfish. That's
2: oh,
0: it.
2: Oh, no. I debated on getting a fish for about 6 years. And then...
1: It took you 6 years to decide whether or not you wanted a fish?
2: Well, I was about ready to get a fish.
1: How much research did you do?
0: Huge decision, Alan.
2: A lot.
0: Yeah.
1: She's like, it turns out sharks are real hard to obtain.
2: And then I was going to get a fish when I was going to hit 3 months sober.
1: Mm-hmm.
2: And I was going to get a fish.
1: Like a little present to yourself.
2: Yeah.
1: Yeah.
2: And then I got pregnant, and I had a baby instead. So
0: That's enough pets.
2: And now I'm getting a pet.
1: So you were going to get a fish, had a kid instead.
2: Yeah.
1: Yeah. Okay.
0: Mm-hmm.
1: And was that first week with him in the tank, was that tough? Or was it, did he get used to it? Like that Nirvana album cover.
2: Yeah, he was fine. Yeah.
1: What are you getting?
2: It's a surprise.
0: Oh, Jesus
1: Christ. For
0: whom? Why? Why even say this then?
1: You just made, you said, I have an announcement.
2: Yeah, the announcement I'm getting
1: was you're getting a pet. It's a surprise to whom? You don't know yet? Or
2: oh, I know.
1: You do know.
2: I know exactly what it is. I already have its name picked out.
0: So then why would you even bring it up?
1: Outfit?
0: Oh, God damn it all.
1: It's connected? It's in the mob? will you at least give us the name? Is it a boy or a girl?
2: I think it's a boy.
1: A boy.
0: Think.
1: Well, you said you know exactly what it is. You think it's a boy. Okay.
2: Yeah.
1: What is the name?
2: I'm not going to share it yet.
1: Okay.
0: What are we doing?
1: Well, Rob, she's trying to... Listen, this is in the business. This is what we call a tease, right?
2: Mm-hmm.
1: She knows what she's doing. All right. She's just...
0: Jesus Christ.
1: She's dripping and... Yes,
0: how is it an announcement then? On Monday, come in and go, I got a pet over the weekend.
1: It's an announcement.
0: I got to get out of here.
1: It's an announcement.
0: I got to get out of here.
1: Make myself a note for Monday. Just
0: Jesus.
1: Got a pet.
0: God damn it.
1: Her announcement was the pet.
2: Yeah, that's the announcement.
0: Cool. Good announcement. Mm-hmm. That's awesome.
1: Yep. Okay. Hey, listen, you got me. I give you my word, Jess. I will be right here on Monday.
2: At 2 o'clock.
1: At 2 o'clock. I'll be here at 8 a.m., but you and I will be together at 2 o'clock. And I can't wait, Rob. I'll be dreaming about it all weekend. Eyes closed. Be like, what pet is Jess getting? What pet?
2: But it's mainly going to be Wesley's
1: pet. She
2: pet.
1: Be getting? What on earth?
0: I just have to pray it doesn't stand near the brick wall in our garage.
1: It's going to be your baby's pet?
2: Yeah. I mean, I'm going to take care of it.
1: No, I understand that. Yeah, but yeah, I mean, what is he going to... All right. Rob?
0: What?
1: What's happening?
0: I don't know. As soon as she said, I'm not going to tell you what it is, I stopped listening. I'll tell you Monday? Just tell us Monday then.
1: No, she's going to tell us Monday.
2: Maybe
4: well, a very, very heavy divertation tonight. We had a very Darrison bite. Let's go to Terrison for the bit. They had the pet.
1: Mm.
2: By Monday, you're going to ask me what it is, and I'm going to be like, what are you talking about?
1: Well, no, you'll have a pet, and you'll know what we're talking
2: for sure.
1: about.
0: I still won't care.
1: What if it's a moss ball?
0: It's a pet rock. Who knows? It could be anything.
1: Gets her kid a sugar glider.
5: How the NOLAN remerges RN while the university or the UN mission as whole received support from all batteries in the hues of the gardens of today. Excuse me.
1: That's the inside of mine and Rob's brains.
0: Yeah, I melted.
2: All he asked was if I was working tonight.
1: Yeah, are you working? I am, and I have an announcement. Oh, what's the announcement? Thinking it's going to be work-related.
0: I don't have one.
1: I thought it was going to be work-related. Oh, we're doing whatever. I don't know. And I'm getting a pet. Oh, what kind? It's a surprise. For whom? We didn't even know about it 30 seconds prior. I don't like surprises.
6: I just called in this rather from, just getting in there.
1: Yeah, thank you, Rick. Love you. Miss you, pal. They are doing studies to figure out what the hell to do with Heinen's.
0: I know, I saw
1: downtown.
0: That. They're trying to lure another
1: grocery
0: store in.
1: They're trying to get some other unsuspecting. I mean, again, for the people who were part of this, it was obviously not a shock. That Heinen's was bleeding money. They lost $18 million in 11 years. So they held
0: Holy
1: on.
0: Jesus.
1: They held on a lot longer than I think a lot of places would. So I give them credit for that. I know it's a bummer for people, but it's just like they lost a lot of money on that. So they really tried their level best. I was in there today for the first time in a while, and they close at the end of the month. But there are signs all over the place because all I go in there for is that hot bar.
0: Yeah.
1: I get a curry chicken thing and vegetables. And so I went in there today because I didn't have food otherwise. And there's signs all over that say salad bar, hot bar, all that other stuff is closing the 24th. That's a week before the whole thing shuts down. So that last week, it'll probably be down to bare bones. I don't know what they're going to do. Everybody in there is walking the green mile who's working there.
0: Does it feel that way?
1: It does. Yeah. I mean, and so, everybody knows. Everybody's very nice, whatever. And the company said we're going to try to, put these people in different locations. So maybe a lot of them took them up on that. I mean, if you can keep a gig, you would keep a gig. But they're like, they're trying to figure out what to do with it because the building's amazing. And, but they're like, we lost $18 million in about a decade.
0: That's
1: so
0: insanity.
1: They're like, they said we were willing to make that bet, even though we probably figured we would never make any money. Not only did they not make money, they lost a lot of money. And they're like, you just can't keep going like that. They're like, that's not sustainable. So, and the city of Cleveland, they were trying to prop them up. I mean, they did it as long as they possibly could. I'm surprised they made it that long. Because you just have to have a lot of people living downtown. And there's more than there used to be, but clearly not enough.
0: To sustain it.
1: So the city was like trying to help, like give them a break on their property taxes or things like that. But it's like a building like that, a store that size, and they tried to minimize their footprint. They moved all that stuff from the top floor down to the bottom. But it was like death by 1,000 cuts. So, those kinds of losses and nothing you can do about that. So now they're trying to figure out what the hell else they can put in there.
0: At first, I really did think it was like them sort of like, yeah, we're moving out, Cleveland. And then come back with some sort of a good deal to keep them. You know what I mean? Like, we're hemorrhaging money like that.
1: Yeah.
0: But
1: the city had been helping them.
0: That's what I mean.
1: Yeah.
0: I didn't realize that at the time. So once you heard that, I was like, oh, Jesus.
1: Yep.
0: 18 mil.
1: Yeah. So, it sucks, but it's like, who are you going to put in there? Right? If those figures are there, what other company is going to go, yeah, we'll take a bath here. I mean, the margins are so razor thin, Maybe they need somebody. Maybe they'll get somebody who needs positive PR. Maybe they'll make a massive Taco Bell in there, right?
0: Oh, not a bad
1: idea. A downtown taco. I mean, you best believe Taco Bell is going to be selling stuff for a dollar a holler. That menu is about to get real cheap over there until they can engender some goodwill again.
0: With everything going on, I wouldn't be surprised to maybe see a Kroger. You know what I mean? Like with them acquiring Giant Eagle or something, you know, like that could be the time to try to pop into a new market.
2: They can make it a Whole Foods.
1: I don't think it's going to be a grocery store. I think Heinen's was a decade plus experiment to see if people would put their money where their mouth is, which is we need a grocery store downtown. And it's like, okay, you're right. They, you know, a lot of, and they finally got one for a long time. It didn't fly. And so I don't know that you're going to have a grocery store in there. Again, I don't know what the hell you do put in there, but and it's got obviously the grocery store infrastructure, but I don't know. I don't know. I know the city doesn't want to just let it sit there. I mean, I'm sure the city's working overtime to try to get somebody. You might be onto something, though, with the Kroger thing.
0: That feels like a natural fit with everything that, because, I mean, right now, if you're gonna spend money, you know what I mean, coming into a market, now's the time to do it when you're new.
1: Yeah.
0: But.
1: And again, people are like, oh, there's Constantino's. I'm like, yeah, and I've been over there, too, but that's like over. I think Constantino's is like West 6th or 9th. It's not over here. It's further west of us. And it is. It's downtown. But it's like, you know, that would be another choice. But I doubt they're printing money either.
0: And that's a mom and pop type of thing, too.
1: Ish, you know? Yeah.
0: So to be, oh, right, relatively speaking.
1: Yeah.
0: So to be able to dive in with that type of investment, I mean, I don't know. That's... You're going to have to come in with some serious capital.
1: I mean, I was kidding about the Taco Bell, but they couldn't even get the Taco Bell Cantina to work down here.
2: Oh, did that close?
1: Yeah, a while ago, like 2 years ago.
2: Oh, geez.
1: And they were selling booze.
2: Yeah.
1: Right? Over there by the May building. So, yeah. That was open for a while, and they couldn't keep it open. So I'm not sure what their plan is, but it's certainly prime real estate. It's an architecturally amazing building. You know, they put a lot into it during Heinen's tenure there. But that's not a piece of property you want sitting empty.
0: No, no.
1: If for nothing else, then just like that's a major intersection, you know, downtown.
0: And now to turn it into something else other than, you know, like a market or something is going to be a bitch too. Because everything that's in there has to come out. You get like that's a complete gut and redo.
1: How about a Target?
0: I mean, yeah, I suppose.
1: They've got grocery items.
2: That's true.
1: Put a Target in there.
0: Yeah, I think any of those things are possible. But
1: downtown Targets are always pretty rad.
2: Yeah.
1: Get the escalator. They got you put your cart on it and carry the cart escalator rides right next to you.
0: They would have to give Target a super deal.
1: Hells yes, they would, but I feel like they're trying to come up with something.
2: That'd be a good idea.
1: Yeah, Jess. That's why I said it. You know what's not a good idea? I'm not going to tell you what my pet is.
0: Right.
1: That's not a good idea.
0: Terrible idea.
1: Terrible idea. I'm making you wait until Monday. And you know what? You're going to tell us, and Rob and I are both going to sit here. You're going to get crickets.
0: Yep.
2: Good.
1: Fool me once. Won't get fooled again.
2: It's going
1: to
2: be so cute.
1: Boy, it better be. Oh,
0: Jesus.
1: It better be so cute. Rob, I will care for the both of us.
0: Please.
1: And by that, I mean I will care for one of us.
0: Yes.
2: I'll care for all three of us.
0: Boy, did that make this week long. That last 10 minutes just took 3 days.
1: It's like when they say smoking takes a certain amount of time off your life.
2: Jeez.
0: Yeah. Oh, God, dude, this is accelerating my inevitable demise. Yes.
1: Ah.
0: That's why
1: you don't have a lot of wiggle room,
0: changed.
1: According to that website.
0: Exactly. Yeah. That's why that happened.
1: I've
0: been jest. She's a verb now.
1: You just got jest.
0: I just got jest.
1: Yeah. All right, listen, we got to go. Thanks, guys. We'll talk to you on Monday, where I'm sure there'll be some big reveal.
0: Oh, Jesus. I'm going to call out Monday just to make it so she can't have the reveal.
1: Guys, Rob's out with the scoots.
0: Yep. If I'm lucky.
1: All right, where can people hit you up?
0: At WMMS Rob on Instagram.
1: Just
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1: 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If you're a bit more long-winded, need more time, just drop a voicemail on the After Hours line. That is 216-986-8903. And no Guardians baseball tonight. You got Stacy next. You're in good shape. Tomorrow night, our metal show, me and Corey Roddick and Pat Butler, 2 hours to midnight, starts at 10 o'clock, as the name implies. Nothing but metal for 120 minutes. Very excited. And then Sunday morning, it's the week in Cox. It is 8 to 10 a.m. 2 hours of the best stuff from this show over the week. And then we'll talk to you on Monday at 2. Thanks. I will see you in hell.
7: Bye. Have a great Friday, you motherfucker.
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0: 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Unless you can double think, you'll vanish into the blue. Big Brother is watching you.
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0: Ooh, you're stuck with me again. All-Star Week into a postponement. Air quality's terrible. It's starting to get into my house, man. I had itchy eyes today, so I hope you're hanging in there. And music from here on out. Thanks for hanging.
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7: 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Why the hell does Janie have a gun? 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
9: On the night before Halloween in 1975, 15-year-old Martha Moxley was murdered in the Tony Bellhaven neighborhood of Greenwich, Connecticut. She was rich and beautiful and loved by all who knew her. For decades, despite intense media scrutiny, police failed to make an arrest. In 2000, 25 years after Martha's murder, her one-time neighbor, Michael Skakel, was arrested. He'd been 15, like her, at the time of the crime. He was also a cousin of the Kennedys.
10: A teenage neighbor and friend of Martha Moxley.
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9: 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I read the articles. Of course Michael Skakel killed his next-door neighbor Martha Moxley. He beat her to death with a golf club. 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And if you followed the case like I did, I bet you knew it too. My name is Andrew Goldman. I've been a journalist for 30 years. I got involved in this case in 2015. 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
12: Imagine, if you can, the torment, the confusion. 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

0: stuck with me again. All-Star Week into a postponement. Air quality's terrible. It's starting to get into my house, man. I had itchy eyes today, so I hope you're hanging in there. And music from here on out. Thanks for hanging out.
1: The legendary Buzzard.

0: turning it into a doubleheader for tomorrow against the Pirates. So 1:10 tomorrow afternoon for a makeup of tonight's game. And then, of course, 7:10 is the regular, which got to do what you got to do. A lot of cancellations all over the place. But speaking of Pittsburgh, they have Motley Crue kicking off over there tonight, the Carnival of Sins tour, and that's still going on. I've got colleagues that I watched Insta stories, and that's happening. Extreme on stage, like right about now. Nuno Betancourt and his good hair.
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1: Something takes a part of me. Something lost and never seen.

Smoky City, man. Jeez, this has been a wild couple of days. Of course, yeah, the Guardians postponed for tonight, and then the makeup games. Tomorrow, a doubleheader against the Pirates. 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

if you're having a hard time staying in the house, I don't know, if you don't have AC, that's rough. 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

0: 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It's Stacy hanging with you. And if you want to hang out in the AC, totally get it. The movie theaters are where they keep it the coldest. The Odyssey is finally in theaters with Matt Damon and Tom Holland and Zendaya and Anne Hathaway, tons. It's nearly 3 hours long, though. Be mindful if you're a squirmer. Moana, the live action for its second week, doing really well. The Invite, which is with Edward Norton in that one. Love him. Seth Rogen, Penelope Cruz, Olivia Wilde, a bunch of others. There's a ton of movies in theaters. Go hang out in the AC.
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And then there was an originally scheduled 4:10 game for tomorrow. That is now at 7:10 against the Pittsburgh Pirates.